0: I would also gather that we are going to see a resurgence of what we saw during COVID, which is working from home. People loved the work from home gag, and the companies, the bosses, don't really like it, because let's be real. Can we just face facts here, people, that you're not going to work as hard from home as you would if you were actually in the office? Having supervisors and bosses walking around gives you a little more incentive to at least make it look like you're doing something, you know, busy work. But the people during COVID that were home, and they got used to it, they didn't want to go back to work because it's great. You sit there in your underwear. You got your cup of tea or coffee, or maybe something a little stronger for those people that realize, why can't I have a vodka and OJ? Why can't I have a mimosa in the morning while I'm getting those TPS reports written up? So, you know, your productivity goes down. But I think we're going to see a lot of that with this Long Island Railroad strike. Yeah, give us a call, 800-848-9222, if you are commuting. And what are you going to do? This sounds terrible, dreadful, but, you know, you got to get to work. You got to put in your time. All right, we will be back in a matter of moments. Don't you go anywhere. A lot more of the Anthony Cumia Show. Just getting started.
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3: 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Now, for any New Yorker who calls the city home, know that when you see those kinds of violations or you feel them, call 311, report them. HPD will come out and inspect them, and if they are indeed violations of housing code, we will hold landlords accountable.
4: Landlords, try to pay on landlords. They're going to be holding people, regular people, snitching on each other, right? This is the Stasi, East Germany, the Iron Curtain, looking at each other, ratting each other out. This is his dream. This is the communist dream. This is what it's all about.
0: More of the Anthony Cumia Show. 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

0: If you missed Joe Concha, here is what you missed.
1: James Comey, he's a weird dude. This is somebody who hates President Trump with a visceral fashion. And now to put up a threat like that on social media, legally, I can't speak to whether this will hold water as far as this indictment is concerned. But again, it's just so disturbing that we had somebody running a major intelligence organization who clearly could not think objectively. And then, by the way, if anybody believes that he stumbled upon just these seashells on an empty beach that spelled this out and that he didn't do it, I could say this as an opinion person. I absolutely believe that he's behind that, but that's just me.
2: And his biggest mistake was taking a picture and posting it. 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
1: 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Oh, and by the way, no one else decided to take a photo of this thing?
2: Yeah.
1: You know what I mean? 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

Hantavirus. Is that going to be the thing? Is that going to be the thing that they use so people can vote from home? They can vote by mail or electronic voting, more absentee voting. We remember the 2020 election and COVID, and that was the reason that they allowed people to vote in some unprecedented ways. And at the very least, it made people suspect of the validity of the election in 2020. People still argue that point, whether the fix was in or not, and whether the COVID virus was used as a way to cheat, to get some of those ballots counted that weren't legit. Well, now it's the Hantavirus. They're trying. The powers that be, the media, they are trying to push this as something that we need to be concerned about. This, unlike COVID, the Hantavirus, I don't know, it's been around forever. This is a disease that is primarily found in the Southwest. It's one of those Southwest things. Mouse droppings. You get the mouse crap and it dries up and it becomes airborne like dust. And if you breathe that in, that is what will give you the Hantavirus. And the mouse that is leaving the droppings has to have the Hantavirus. It's not just any old mouse crap. So it doesn't seem like something that you could just walk up to a person, say, how do you do? And you're giving them the Hantavirus. So I don't know if it's going to have the same fear factor as COVID. They made COVID sound like the Black Plague. You walk around, you talk to someone, you're in a store, you're not 6 feet apart, and you could die. That's pretty much what they told us. I find it interesting when you walk into drugstores, you walk into CVS or other places, and you see it's like fossils or relics or ruins. And you see the stickers on the floor that are just about all peeled away because of people walking on them. But they were the things that said, please stay 6 feet apart. And you look at those things and can't believe that that was actually a thing. That was a time in our recent history, really, that we went through. Because it all seems so ridiculous now. So ridiculous. And the more info that came out about it, there was no scientific validity to this 6 foot separation. And they'd have the, I remember the stickers being put on the platform of the New York City subway system. And if you've ever been down there, there is no way you were able to stay 6 feet apart. It just, you were shoulder to shoulder, front to back, and it was impossible to stay inches apart, never mind 6 feet. So it was all a grand show that we were watching and had to participate in. And some people were denied their rights, denied their right to open their business and do business. A lot of places went out of business. Some very famous historic restaurants in New York City closed their doors after, I think one of them was literally over 100 years old, and that was that. So I don't know. Maybe they are trying to scare people with the Hantavirus and try to get some type of fast legislation passed that would allow people to vote in ways other than going out, going to a polling place on election day, showing an ID and voting, you know, the way it's supposed to go, the way it's supposed to be handled, because we want secure, valid elections in this country. At least most of us, the reasonable, patriotic

0: Americans. That's what they want. So who knows? I'm not too scared of a little mouse crap. And I hope you're not either. All right, folks. Do not venture far from your radio. The Anthony Cumia Show continues.
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2: So let's get this straight. This judge first ordered his release from a detention center in Pennsylvania so he could roam around freely, and now is saying that ICE cannot re-detain him. What is going on with these activist judges? It comes after one earlier this week, another one, saying that the National Guard should not be under the authority of the federal government in California, that it should be under the authority of Gavin Newsom. These are rogue judges. They have clearly activist agendas. And for the judge to come out and say that Kilmar Abrego Garcia cannot be re-detained, even if it's right there in your face, too bad. We are going to block you tooth and nail.
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1: Obama and Mamdani met at a daycare. 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These are all young, young children. And when Obama asked them who was Mamdani, a sizable amount, they knew Mamdani's name and his title. You and I know that this guy is the worst thing to ever hit New York, but these kids don't know it. 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
1: Everybody in this audience that follows politics knows about the long history of Joe Biden's racist remarks. 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That's like Kathy Hochul, governor of New York. 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But then she was talking about how he eulogized, and Obama eulogized him too, Senator Robert Byrd, who was the former Ku Klux Klan Cyclops, which he was in, that was one of the official titles for the recruiters of the Ku Klux Klan. And Senator Robert Byrd was the Democrat Party Senate Majority Leader.
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0: On Sunday morning, Trump said the clock is ticking for Iran. He added that they better get moving fast or there won't be anything left of them. He concluded by saying time is of the essence, warning that that came just hours after state-run media over in Iran began publishing details of what Tehran described as hardline U.S. demands for negotiations to resolve this conflict. So, yeah, time is of the essence, but, I mean, we've spent a lot of time here covering this conflict. A lot of people wondering, when is this going to wrap up?
1: Posturing on each side. But here's the fear, Liz, that President Trump is a great leader. And at what point does he pull the plug and actually follow through on his threats of what he's been threatening?
0: Exactly.
1: And there's always that possibility.
0: Yeah. Speaking of threats, by the way, former FBI Director James Comey says he has complete faith in the justice system amid an ongoing case involving a social media post. Comey appeared on NBC's Meet the Press on Sunday, adding that he believes he is innocent.
2: The genius of our founders. It's the, frankly, the only leg of our three-leg stool that is still standing in the U.S. government, but it's standing tall and straight.
0: And not sure if everyone would agree there. Comey.
1: Yeah, he needs to shut up. He needs to exercise his right to remain silent.
0: Yeah. And he's also, as a reminder, facing federal charges after posting a photo of seashells that spelled out 8647, which federal prosecutors have said that that is a threat against President Trump's life. The former FBI director also declined to comment on any specifics of this case. He is set to be arraigned on June 30th.
1: We'll see what happens.
0: Yeah. And a tough blow for Trump critic Senator Bill Cassidy. That incumbent lost the GOP primary on Friday night. The Louisiana Republican has broken with the MAGA agenda in the past. He was actually one of the seven GOP members in the upper chamber who voted in favor of impeaching the president during his 2021 trial. So now Tuesday, it's going to be another test for a power of the White House endorsement, Congressman Thomas Massie. He's now facing a competitive primary against a Trump-backed candidate, Ed Galreen. Colorado Congresswoman Lauren Boebert, she's actually now walking on shells with the president. After showing support for Massie, Trump said that anyone willing to run against Boebert would have his backing. The president is also now tightening his ranks ahead of the midterms, where the GOP actually might see some gains thanks to all the redistricting happening across the country.
1: I wouldn't be surprised at all at Republican gains. I don't even think that it's in doubt now that Republicans will remain in control. And as far as Cassidy, he has every right to vote for impeachment. And constituents have every right to say, you're done. Bye-bye.
0: Exactly. So now I want to switch gears, Dominic. We need to talk about these criminal streamers.
1: Yeah, I think I've seen his video. Is this the N-word guy making threats everywhere?
0: He's known for his race-baiting content. This guy is a provocateur named Dalton Etherly, his real name. He goes by Chud the Builder. Online. He, like I said, makes racially provocative content. Basically, this guy will go into black neighborhoods and just say the N-word, try to get a rise out of people and, you know, juice it for content. Well, one of those tiffs actually elevated outside of a Tennessee courthouse. He ended up shooting a black disabled veteran.
1: Wow.
0: Yeah.
1: Well, first of all, Liz, to do something like that, you're playing Russian roulette. Mm. He's lucky that he escaped with his life because, frankly, members of the minority community don't play that. And you have some people that get very, very, very serious, yeah, deadly serious over things like this.
0: Exactly. Apparently, this victim got into a physical altercation with him after he asked him to leave the scene, but it ended up with a shooting. Now, Chud the Builder, this guy Dalton Etherly, is now facing attempted murder charges. He is being held on $1 million bond. He could face up to 60 years behind bars.
1: Well, I guess there goes that social media content he was looking for.
0: Exactly. So now wrapping up with your forecast, tonight and overnight, it's going to be clear skies, low of 74 degrees. I'm Liz Radabali, The Dominic Carter Show, coming your way in 60 seconds.
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1: And here we are at the 11 p.m. hour on what was a beautiful Sunday. And of course, we kick off this two-hour program with Liz Radabali, news headlines. Liz, what do you have?
0: Thank you, Dominic. Yeah, another busy weekend here in the newsroom. First, let's check in on the latest.

0: real legal possibility. But this is the first time in over 30 years since union workers walked out on the job. And as I said, around 300,000 riders use this train system every day. It was originally being reported that this dispute was mainly over a proposed raise in the fourth year of a new contract. But the unions say now the crux of the issue is worker contributions to the health care plan. That's actually similar to the doorman dispute that was settled just last month, if you remember that. I mean, it seems like every month we have a major strike. It also started the new year with that historic 41-day nurses strike.
1: That's right. I forgot all about that, right? I'm sure the nurses and management, they haven't forgotten about it. I'll repeat what I just said. Get the deal done, period. Yeah. This is ridiculous.
0: I know, and it's not really clear how involved Governor Hochul is in these negotiations. I mean, the MTA is a state-run agency. She's been very aligned with CEO Jano Lieber that workers are just asking for too much here. It's just absolutely nuts.
1: Right. Well, all I'll say is, Governor, it's an election year. Yeah. I strongly suggest you remember that.
0: Yeah, especially with Blakeman giving the solution of suspending congestion pricing. So, Dominic, have you been seeing the chaos around this Swatch collab?
1: No.
0: Yeah, so let me paint you a picture here of these videos going viral this weekend. Crowds were flooding stores trying to get their hands on a new release. It's a limited edition pocket watch combining the royal oak of Audemars Piguet and Swatch's pop line from the 80s. And now I do have to shout out the genre of rap and hip hop for teaching me how to pronounce Audemars Piguet. Saved me a Google there.
1: Wait a minute. You're into rap and hip hop?
0: A bit. Shout outs to Future and Drake for teaching me that. Got me into my lexicon.
1: So Drake raps about the name of this watch or whatever the name
0: of this company? They'll rap about, the AP on their wrist shining and blinging.
1: I love the way you're moving your wrist like you're showing off your watch.
0: Exactly.
1: And so what does Drake say roughly in his song?
0: Something along the lines of having to take a jet to Paris to get his Audemars.
1: Oh.
0: Yeah.
1: Oh, okay.
0: Yeah, that's a different level. But Swatch actually had to shut down 19 of their stores across the globe because apparently everyone forgot how to act over this crazy collab. Down in Soho, there was a crowd of around 300 people. They ended up not even opening. Someone actually overdosed while waiting online.
1: Oh, no.
0: Out on Long Island, it was just mayhem at Roosevelt Field. Footage shows a handful of cops versus quite a rowdy crowd. The cops ended up having to mace the group in order to disperse them. This keychain costs between $400 and $420, but its resale value, of course, much higher, some scoring around $13,000 on secondhand markets.
1: Wait a minute. So if you can get one of these, it's a keychain?
0: It's a stopwatch keychain. It's like on a lanyard, but it is a stopwatch. It's an old-timey stopwatch.
1: Okay.
0: And yeah, it's going for just around $400 in store, but once you go online to try to resell it, you can get $13,000 to $27,000 for a full set.
1: So, Liz Radabali, you and I are slipping. How come we don't own two or three of these things? Why is that?
0: We need to get online. We need to get on the Swatch line right
1: now. Right? We need to follow Drake and find out how to do this and hop a ride on his jet to Paris, right?
0: Please, please, let's hitch a ride. So now, wrapping up with your forecast tonight and overnight, it's going to be clear skies, low of 74 degrees. I'm Liz Radabali, The Dominic Carter Show, coming your way in 60 seconds.
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3: If you missed Rita Cosby, here's what you missed.
4: 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This judge first ordered his release from a detention center in Pennsylvania so he could roam around freely, and now is saying that ICE cannot re-detain him. What is going on with these activist judges? It comes after one earlier this week, another one, saying that the National Guard should not be under the authority of the federal government in California, that it should be under the authority of Gavin Newsom. These are rogue judges. They have clearly activist agendas. And for the judge to come out and say that Kilmar Abrego Garcia cannot be re-detained, even if it's right there in your face, too bad. We are going to block you tooth and nail.
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0: 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Now, from New York City to the world, it's Dominic Carter.
1: And Houston, we've got a problem. Good morning, Dominic Carter here with you and folks around the country. I'm sure you know by now that New York City has a socialist mayor who happens to be a Muslim American, the first one for New York City. And what's happening in New York City these days are utterly disgusting. One community is being pitted against another. Communities are being divided, and it's being done by the mayor of New York City. So what am I talking about? The mayor of New York City, Mamdani, to bring you up around the country, up to speed on what's going on. A few hours ago, the mayor of New York issued a statement as it relates to an egg being thrown at a Muslim man that was praying. And that's wrong. And the mayor issued a statement stating that it's wrong, condemning it, and stating that the NYPD Hate Crimes Division is investigating. Well, one, Mr. Mayor, how do you know that it's a hate crime? It may appear to be a hate crime, but it hasn't been investigated yet. So you can't just order the Hate Crimes Division to take this on because you think that it's a hate crime because it involves a Muslim man. That's the victim. And so you pit that against the Jewish children that were attacked last week. The Jewish community at a protest near a synagogue, and it got very ugly. Police involved, got violent. Mayor Mamdani said nothing. But one Muslim man attacked with the egg while praying, and it's the end of the world for Mamdani. So we're dealing with that. And again, if you're listening on a station from around the country, we've got big transportation problems in just a matter of hours here in New York City. There's a strike, and the National Mediation Board has summoned the LIRR union leaders and the MTA, which is the Metropolitan Transportation Authority management, to a meeting to resume bargaining. So we have a strike where more than 300,000 people that commute daily from Long Island, New York, into New York City. How are they going to get to work in the morning? There are buses set up, but that's just not going to cut it. And Louisiana Senator Bill Cassidy loses his primary after President Trump intervened to oust him. Cassidy voted to convict Trump in an impeachment trial. So Trump doesn't have control of the party, huh? I don't think so. But let's get to the divide. The anti-Semitism in New York City. And folks, it's ugly, it's bitter, and it seems like City Hall is fueling this by what they respond to, what they don't respond to. I want you to listen to a little bit here. Bill Maher on his HBO show, destroying, if you will, the anti-American and anti-Israel crowd in just a short period of time here. And this is a consistent beat that Bill Maher has been on.
2: Jew hatred isn't just acceptable now, it's cool. Celebrities love it and make it trendy. It's the new Che Guevara t-shirt. The Islamophobia is just as bad argument is simply a false equivalency. Can you name a Jewish professor who talks about Muslims the way they get talked about? No. Anti-Jewish crimes, hate crimes, now outpace anti-Muslim hate crimes 9-1. It's not a contest, and I'm certainly not saying do more of the other. I'm just saying these are the numbers, the facts, the reality. There is a frothing anxiousness for the literal extermination of this one group. And Democrats, where are you? If any other minority group was being talked about this way, you'd break out the kente cloth and have 10 benefit concerts. But because you see that so many of your brainwashed by TikTok constituents now have an unfavorable view of Israel, You indulge them when you should be correcting them. You don't tell your woke idiots Israel isn't a colonizer or an apartheid state or committing genocide, and that if you brats had to spend a week anywhere in the Middle East other than Israel, you would understand what liberalism is not. All the people likely running for president now on the Democratic side want it known they don't take money from AIPAC, the Israeli lobby, a stance which gives permission to actual anti-Semites to say, see, we're right about Israel. That's a dirty money.
1: And so that's Bill Maher on his program. We see all your telephone calls, 800-848-9222. Let's go to Nancy. Line one, New Jersey. Good morning, Nancy. What's on your mind?
3: Good morning. Good morning. I want to tell you that I think that all the people in New York who are being so timid and so neddy and so stupid that they allow themselves to be treated this way, doesn't matter if they're Jewish or not, because he's going to have to suffer for it. We see from our history that no Jew is allowed to be punished like this for no reason. Anyone who attacked the Jewish nation over history has been destroyed. He's going to be destroyed. He's not going to make it. I don't think so. And if the people have any brain in their head, they will vote him out and they will demonstrate. And the word offensive that you use, that's the word you should be doing. You should be very, very offensive to him. He deserves it. He begs for it. He's more offensive than we can even imagine. He has only just begun. I see in history that he thinks he's going to repeat it. Well, he will repeat it, because he's going to be one of the people that are going to be destroyed. The Muslims are going to be destroyed. Not right now, but they will be. They'll have their upcomings. They're going to get it. So I just want you to know that even though it's disgusting and he's obnoxious, the people of New York should gather together and stand outside his house, his mansion, with his sweet little wife, and let them see how much they don't like him. Maybe he'll be a little bit better, but I don't think so. He's on a mission. His mission is to destroy the Jews and to make our city the most awful city in the world. That's what I have to say.
1: I hear you, Nancy. Thank you for the call. Let me just say this, though, folks. I'm not cool with broad brushing an entire group. So I don't want to see an entire group of Muslims destroyed. Okay. That's not what I'm about. What I'm about is Mamdani has got to be checked, because he is telling you every single day he don't care about you. All he cares about is the Muslim community. Why else would you let a group of grown men in Brooklyn, New York, pray outside a Jewish all-girls high school? Why would you do that, Mamdani? But yet you're going to issue a statement because your little feelings are hurt because one Muslim man was hit with an egg while praying? One? And that warrants a statement from the mayor of New York City? But not a group of your pals praying in front of an all-girls Jewish school? That doesn't warrant a statement. Or how about the Jewish girl last week where they yanked her hair and almost yanked it out of her scalp, and she was disoriented trying to get away from the crowd attacking her? Or how about the Jewish community near the synagogue that came under attack from those animal protesters, your pals? Or how about the Hezbollah protesters, the protesters that walked through Jewish communities like they owned the communities? You said nothing. But one Muslim man gets hit with an egg while praying, and you want to sick the NYPD and issue a statement from the mayor. You ought to be ashamed of yourself and that person that got you elected, Mr. 7%. Notice he has nothing, 7%, to say about anything that Mamdani does. I'm not going to focus on him. Those of you that are in New York, you know exactly who I'm talking about when I say 7%. He's the one that threw the race to Mamdani. Let's go to line two, Benny in Bayside. Good morning, Benny. What's on your mind?
4: Hey, good morning, Dominic. For years now, I almost feel like the Democrats, it's almost like not an experiment, but they're pulling that rubber band back slowly and slowly. How far can we pull this rubber band back? If October 7th happened in the 80s or 90s, the Israelis, there would be a lot of open beachfront property in the Gaza Strip right now. They would not tolerate that in any way, shape, or form. September 11th in Ozone Park, when there was a group saying, death to America. The cops said, we're going on break now. And a lot of those people were very sorry they did that. That was, 2001. But again, it's all, I feel like they're just seeing how far can we pull that rubber band back. Now, when that rubber band snaps, which it will, it's going to be very bad for a lot of innocent people, I feel, because they just keep pulling it back as far as they can. And I feel the way they're going to snap it is eventually Democrats are going to get back in the office and they're going to stack the court. And any good Republican who's going to run, he's charged with this. They're going to put him in jail or something like that so he can't run. He or she, rather. And that's when the rubber band's going to snap and it's going to be very ugly. I don't want to say revolution, but it's going to be damn close to that, I feel. What do you think, sir?
1: Well, how did we get out of the problem that we have now?
4: The problem now, again, is just seeing how far can we poke the bear. You know, Madani, he's just, let me screw you over with a good smile. That's all he does.
1: That's exactly what he does.
4: Yeah, exactly. So, again, it's almost, the guy has zero credibility. His wife clearly, it's so clear as day, I hate the news. It's as simple as that. But yet the guy hit with an egg. I mean, oh my God, stop the presses. He got hit with an egg.
1: Right. While praying.
4: But again, if anybody's seen that October 7th video, any few minutes of it, and could say, that's the way they express themselves, that just makes my blood boil. I mean, that was just insane how just innocent. Well, anyways, I don't have to describe October 7th video to your
1: right.
4: Public, I don't
1: think. Hey, Benny, thank you for the wonderful call. Folks, I've got to take a break. I've got to do another short segment. When we come back, I'm going to go to my hater number one, Peter in Harlem. He'll give me the black point of view. Farrakhan himself, right? When we come back, stay with us.
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5: 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A simple, are you okay? Can mean more than you think. It can open the door to connection, understanding, and support. If you're struggling, know this. You are not alone. 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
0: If you missed Greg Kelly, here's what you missed.
11: Okay, yeah, I knew this was coming. The Pentagon has revoked the mandatory flu vaccine policy, calling it absurd. And I give points to Hegseth on this. He has announced the military is doing away with the longstanding vaccination policy requiring service members to receive the flu shot. In a video posted on X, Hegseth called the new policy a move to restore freedom and strength to U.S. forces. He criticized the previous mandate as overly broad and not rational. We are seizing this moment to discard any absurd, overreaching mandates that not only weaken our warfighting capabilities, in this case, this includes the universal flu vaccine and the mandate behind it. Now, the Pentagon declined to share additional details about the policy, including the effective date. The revocation of the flu vaccine requirement comes just under a year after the Pentagon scaled down its mandatory seasonal influenza shot policy, saying it applied only to service members and only when doing so directly contributes to readiness. I remember, man, they gave me everything in the military. They didn't even tell you what the hell they were shooting you up with. I remember being in Kuwait and they gave us the anthrax shot, you know, to make us ready, immune to an anthrax. Nobody ever tested it, but yeah. And there was no question in the matter. There was no debate. There was nothing like that. And we went along with it. I never heard of anybody saying no. But it's actually good. I think you got to flex that muscle. You got to flex that just say no muscle. Now, granted, maybe the military isn't for you if you're not prepared to follow orders. That's kind of part of the deal. You got to follow the orders. You got to listen to the superiors. And unfortunately, your superiors can be wrong. But that's how it goes. This thing in Virginia is crazy. Far-left Democrats are now trying to jam through a massive giveaway to insurance companies and implement socialist-style price controls. They're somehow even further left than Abigail Spanberger. No Republican should vote for this boondoggle. And you know what? What do we do about John Thune? John Thune. There's pressure to get John Thune the hell out of there. And I am hearing all kinds of things that John Thune, who knows? I think at heart, he's a George W. Bush acolyte, right? He's really into George W. Bush. I think he's also really into himself.
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0: 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From New York City to the world, it's Dominic Carter.
1: And back to the phones we go. Line 5, Peter in Harlem. Peter, how long is it going to be before you hang up this time?
13: First off, I want to compliment you for being strong enough to take my calls. And secondly, I want to inform your less informed audience members, Ethiopia is a Semitic nation.
1: We're not doing any history lessons. What's the point you want to make?
13: What's the
1: point? What's the point you want to make?
13: Okay, Israel's on the African continent, and I would like to
1: what's the point? Listen, Peter, do you have a point you want to make? If not, I got a million calls. I'll go on to the next call.
13: I want to say something to you, Dominic. You are treading on dangerous ground because you're promoting homosexual rape. You're also promoting You get emotional.
1: Okay, wait. Say this. First of all, who made you Dr. Phil?
13: Well, I have to be Dr. Phil.
1: Who made you Dr. Phil? Every time I talk to you, I hear the police sirens outside your apartment in Harlem. Crime is out of control, and you want to lecture me.
13: What do you mean? This is New York. There's always police sirens or ambulance sirens.
1: That's not true. That's not true. Maybe that's your reality, but that's not the same reality. Okay, wait a minute. Don't tell me about the hood when I'm from the hood. I'm blacker than you could ever be.
13: Don't change. You're an idiot. Don't change the subject.
1: I'm blacker than you could ever be on your best day.
13: You're promoting rape. You you are promoting rape when you...
1: Okay, do you have a point you want to make? Oh, the poor little baby, he can't take it. The poor little baby, he gets upset and he hangs up. I guess the police might be knocking at his door because he doesn't like me to talk about black-on-black crime. And every time I take his call, except for now, you hear the police siren outside his window to show you how out of control crime is. But he's delusional, and he wants to call me up and make me the issue. I'm not the mayor that... One man gets hit with an egg while he's praying, a Muslim man, and the mayor issues a statement and then says the NYPD hate crimes unit is investigating while a group of Muslim men are praying outside of a Brooklyn all-Jewish girls school, getting their rocks off, harassing those young girls. That's not me. Peter, why don't you write the mayor? Write the mayor. Let's go to line 5, Mark in Brooklyn, who says I'm wrong about Mr. 7%. Please, go ahead, Mark.
14: Yes, Mamdani won with over 50% of
1: the
14: vote.
1: Okay, you don't know what you're talking about. He won with 50% of the vote. You take away Mr. 7%, it would have been anybody's race. Momentum would have pushed Cuomo over the top. What's your next point?
14: Cuomo lost the primary fair and square.
1: Okay, we're not. Was I just talking about the primary, or was I talking about the general election?
14: So why are we blaming Curtis? We should blame
1: because Cuomo. He wasn't qualified to be mayor. He's a clown. He should have never been in the race. Okay, well, why do you think the president of the United States begged him to drop out? Take me out of it. Why do you think the president of the United States... Wait, Mark, I'm going to give you your say. Mark, listen, why do you think President Trump ridiculed him about having cats in Gracie Mansion and begged him to get out of the race numerous times? Why is that?
14: I cannot talk for President Trump. I can talk for New York.
1: Oh.
14: Told Cuomo, we do not want.
1: Oh, you can't talk for President Trump. You can't address the top Republican in the country, but you want to say, okay, so why is Mr. 7%? Why has he had nothing critical to say about Mamdani since the election? Why is that?
14: I don't know, but I do
1: know. Oh, you don't know. That says it all, Mark. Mr. 7% has nothing to say critical of the mayor. Come on, man. 2 + 2 = 4.
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15: 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Grunge rock icons Pearl Jam will return to the stage this fall. 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It's Pearl Jam's first announced show since longtime drummer Matt Cameron departed the group last year. I'm James Flippin, and this is the Worldwide News Network.
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8: Hank Shankoff, what about police? 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
17: When J.B. Pritzker, governor of Illinois, compared the Trump administration to the Nazi Party, what context are we looking for there? When Tim Walz, the governor of Minnesota, Kamala Harris's handpicked vice presidential number 2 on her ticket, said that every day he wakes up hoping to see news that Trump is dead, how else should I interpret that exactly? When Hassan Piker says that somebody has to do it in terms of assassinating Trump because it would be for the betterment of the country. Again, there is no ambiguity, all right? This isn't clear as mud kind of moment. They want him dead. They have said this as much, or they'll say things to present him as a pedophile rapist, for example. Mark Ruffalo, the actor, calls him that all the time. or as a Nazi. And then basically, if you're crazy enough, then you think, if I had the chance to take out baby Hitler, would I do it to save the country? Yeah, there are enough people out there that will interpret these things that way. Meanwhile, there are some people that don't think that this third assassination attempt, or even the first two, were real. They're actually staged. This is Joy Reid. And you say, Joy Reid, she's a crackpot. She's a crackpot that earned very, very good money on MSNBC while being a primetime host, election night anchor for years. So she was seen, at least internally by that ridiculous network, as somebody who was credible. And now she has, like Jim Acosta does, and Chuck Todd does, and Don Lemon does, Terry Moran, ABC, go down the line. All these people that Katie Couric used to be big deals in the media industry, now doing podcasts from their mansions, from their kitchens.
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18: The MTA cannot agree to a contract that would raise fares as much as 8% and risk hiking taxes for Long Islanders.
19: Long Island Railroad trains are not running after workers went on strike. An LIRR union negotiator apologizes to commuters for the upcoming interruptions.
20: We are truly sorry that we're in this situation. This is a truly unfortunate situation, but this is why you have to take collective bargaining seriously.
19: Governor Kathy Hochul is pointing the finger at President Donald Trump, claiming mediations were cut short. MTA Chair Jana Lieber said workers are trying to inconvenience riders for the transit agency to sign what he called a bad deal. Workers say disputes remain over contributions to health insurance.
21: We did everything we possibly can do to get a deal done today. We've been camped out here at their headquarters, in their house, trying to get a deal done.
19: There are going to be shuttle buses bringing riders from six stops on the island to Far Rockaway and Jamaica so they can get on the subway. The parking lot at Citi Field is also open to the public so commuters could hop on the nearby 7 train and avoid the congestion pricing toll. This is the first time since 1994 that the railroad has gone on strike. It's expected to impact around 300,000 daily riders. Gen Z shoppers are energizing a mall revival. More from Lisa Carton.
22: Younger consumers are preferring in-person shopping experiences over online carts. Data from Nielsen IQ shows Gen Z retail spending is expected to pass $12 trillion globally by 2030, with growth outpacing every other generation. Data from Circana also found shoppers between 18 and 24 years old made 62% of their general merchandise purchases in physical stores last year. I'm Lisa Carton.
19: That's news for Long Island on WLIR, Long Island's most listened to radio station. I'm Liz Radabali.
0: Now, from New York City to the world, it's Dominic Carter.
1: And folks from around the country, here in New York, we have a big transportation problem starting in just hours. The Long Island Railroad workers were back on the picket line all day Sunday, expected to happen today, Monday. And each side, management and the union, they've been called, summoned by the National Mediation Board to come together, and the union and the Metropolitan Transportation Authority to try and reach an agreement. This is part of how this issue's been covered here in New York on Fox 5 New York.
23: The largest and busiest commuter rail system in North America is not running this morning. Workers went on strike at 12:01 this morning, leaving hundreds of thousands of people scrambling for a backup plan. After marathon negotiations failed to produce a deal overnight, train service across the LIRR came to a halt. Union leaders say workers there demanding better pay to keep up with rising costs. The spokesperson for the LIRR bargaining coalition says in the 11th hour of negotiations, management introduced health care contributions for new employees. And that's a proposal the union says had never been previously discussed.
1: And so each side is pointing the finger at each other. So we're going back to the issue of Mamdani and the Jewish community and anti-Semitism in New York. But first, for a moment, let's focus on Louisiana Republican Senator Bill Cassidy losing his primary after President Trump campaigned against him. And of course, it's payback because Cassidy voted to convict Trump in his impeachment trial. This from Fox News.
2: A GOP senator and vocal Trump critic, Bill Cassidy, shown the door, defeated in Louisiana's Senate primary.
23: That's right. So now two challengers aligned with the president are moving ahead to a runoff race.
3: Yeah, Chandler Painter's here. She's got more details on this big shakeup.
4: Hey, good morning. So Trump-backed Congresswoman Julia Letlow and State Treasurer John Fleming will now face off in a runoff on June 27th. Take a look at this. Incumbent Louisiana Senator Bill Cassidy finished third in the Republican primary, ending his bid for re-election. And while Letlow finished first by nearly 20 points, Louisiana election rules call for a runoff between the top two candidates if no candidate wins a majority of the vote. And last night's result marks a major political defeat for Cassidy, who faced backlash from many Republicans after voting to convict President Trump in his second impeachment trial following the January 6th riot at the U.S. Capitol.
1: So Cassidy voted for Trump's impeachment. Trump endorsed his opponent in this race, and now Cassidy in Louisiana has lost the primary. Going back to Mamdani and all your telephone calls in just a second, but Speaker Mike Johnson on Cassidy's loss.
5: In Louisiana, had a difficult choice. We had great candidates on the ballot. I this morning congratulated my two close friends, Julia Letlow and John Fleming. Julia is like a sister to me and a colleague here, and John was my predecessor in Congress and the first person to endorse me for this race. So great choice there. We'll see how it shakes out. But it's true that President Trump has a huge influence in our state, as he does still across the country. And you see that over and over in all these elections. It's the most powerful endorsement in the history of politics, and it continues to be shown.
24: One of the headlines this morning said that this win and the ousting of Senator Cassidy shows that there's no room for dissent within the GOP. What do you make of that?
5: Well, I don't know. You see dissent here every day. I mean, I deal with it all day long with the smallest margin in U.S. history, working through people's philosophical differences and preferences. But, you know, this is a vibrant party. It's a strong party. We're in great position to win the midterms, defy history and win the midterms. And we're excited about that, working every day to make sure that happens so we can keep this agenda going.
1: So that's Speaker Mike Johnson. I'm looking at my Twitter, at my ex, at Dominic TV, at Dominic TV, Liz Rosenblatt. Liz says, here's my idea. Have Jewish men pray three times a day in front of Mamdani's compound. Let's see what happens next. I love that idea. It's time to fight fire with fire. Mamdani thinks that we're all stupid. So you one Muslim gets hit with an egg while praying. It's the end of the world. It's inappropriate, but it's the end of the world. The mayor issues a statement. The hate crimes unit of the NYPD is investigating. Jewish girls have their hair pulled out. Jewish community under attack last week at that protest. These ugly protesters walking through Jewish neighborhoods terrorizing people. And Mamdani says zip, but one Muslim man gets hit with an egg while praying and it's the end of the world. I don't think so. 800-848-9222. Line two, Richard in Queens. Richard, good morning. What's on your mind?
25: Yeah, it's you guys who elected Mamdani. You had the good idea of having one, of choosing one guy to go against him. You chose the wrong horse. You chose a list.
1: Wait. First of all, wait a minute, Richard. You said you guys. I don't know what you mean by you guys.
25: I'll try again. You guys who got it in your head that you should unite behind one person to oppose Mamdani.
1: Okay, wait. When you say, Richard, you're talking in code language. And no, I'm only going to try one more time, and then you're going to meet Mr. Click. You said you guys that decided to get behind one cat. What are you talking about?
25: You decided to get behind Andrew Cuomo, and he lost. But you picked the wrong horse. You picked the least popular horse.
1: Okay, so never mind the fact that the president of the United States, I take it you're a Sliwa supporter. I take it you're a Sliwa supporter.
25: Yeah, but wait.
1: Of course. You're calling up with this nonsense. Of course. You don't know what you're talking about. And you're drinking the Kool-Aid. He didn't sold all of y'all a bill of goods. He didn't went on with his life. And everybody else is left holding the bag. And you still trying to argue his case that makes absolutely no sense. The president of the United States, I'm going to give you your say if you shut up for a second.
25: Whatever. Okay.
1: The president of the United States begged Mr. 7% numerous times to get out of the race and said he couldn't win. Did that or did that not happen?
25: It doesn't matter.
1: Did that or did that not happen?
25: It doesn't matter if you had a popularity.
1: No. Answer the question. Did the top Republican in the country beg 7% who had zero chance of winning to get out of the race?
25: So he helped Mungdami win.
1: No.
25: Too.
1: Will you answer the question? This is the last time I'm going to ask you. If you're not going to answer it, I'm just moving on.
25: No, I agree with you.
1: Okay. All right. So we got some progress. All right. So now I'll listen to you.
25: Thank you very much.
1: But I got to tell you this. You have to make sense. If it's not factual and it doesn't make sense, I will interfere.
25: If you had a simple popularity contest between Curtis Sliwa and Andrew Cuomo, who would win?
1: Okay, don't ask me some stupid question like that.
25: No, it's not a stupid question. I'm sorry.
1: Okay, do you have something to say or you just want to waste my time?
25: No, don't ask me no stupid question like that. I'm sorry, that's a serious question, and you haven't answered it.
1: Why would you ask me a question about a popularity contest when the mayor of New York is not selected that way? That's a waste of my airtime. Do you have something serious to say?
25: You picked the wrong horse.
1: You picked the wrong horse. You acknowledge that you're a Sliwa supporter. Where is Mr. Sliwa now?
25: You got the right idea to have one person.
1: Okay, no. Richard, please answer my question. Where's Mr. Sliwa now?
25: Why is he the only
1: former candidate that is yet to criticize Mamdani? Why is he, even Jim Walden has raised $1 million to go against Mamdani? Why is Curtis Sliwa the only candidate left that will not criticize Mamdani? Why is that?
25: So what?
1: Get off the phone. Get rid of him. Stop wasting my time. Let's go to Rose, line 3, Long Island. Rose, what's on your mind?
6: Oh, I can't believe people are still bringing up 7%. The reason
1: Rose, they really believe he's conned them so badly that they, no matter how much you give them rhyme or reason, none of it matters. But go ahead.
6: It's a moot point with him. They're ridiculous. Dominic, I've been listening to you for a number of years now. And quite frankly, I don't know what religion you are. And that's okay. I know what kind of person you are. I know what your values are. But this guy's in your face with his religion. And what I want to say is that I don't think any of them would put on a uniform and defend this country. They're probably all conscientious objectors. So the bottom line is they're here to take and try to change us. And that I find very offensive.
1: And I agree with you 1,000%. They're here to take. And frankly, they think that we're stupid.
6: I know.
1: If you're going to go pray in front of an all-girls Jewish school, you could go across the street. Why are you doing that?
6: Yep. Just for intimidation purposes. That's all it is. You know, they want to scare the living bejesus out of them. I mean, it's absolutely a horror. I think the only way to fight this guy in City Hall is, and I don't know what the parameters are, but I think the feds need to take over. I really do. You know, when Morgan was in charge of the DA's office, he didn't care what religion you were. He didn't care if you were a millionaire, billionaire, nickel and dime bagger. You were going to go to jail. If you did a crime in his jurisdiction, you were going down. If you were capo de capo frutti, you were going down. And I respect that. And that's why that man kept getting reelected. So, I don't know. I just find everything so offensive today. And I don't know what's going to take for people just to wake up and smell the roses, because this guy, Mandami. I mean, you know what I feel like? We're being hijacked, not using planes, but using the freedoms that our country provides. Freedom of religion, freedom of...
1: That's exactly the way that I would put it, Rose. That's exactly the way that I would put it. So you know, I agree with you wholeheartedly. Thank you for the great call, Rose. Let's go to Sandra, line four, New Jersey. What's on your mind, Sandra?
7: Oh, good morning, Dominic. You know, I wanted to share something with you. Every Saturday, I go to the city and I have lunch at this very fast-paced diner, very popular, successful. And my sister always talks to the owner before we're seated. And he said something Saturday, and he said that the people love Mandami. They walk in, they say, oh, man, he's doing great.
1: They do love him.
7: Yeah.
1: They do love him.
7: Yeah.
1: The people that have no knowledge. They're not the brightest bulbs in the bunch.
7: Right, right. And then he even said, even the rich people, the wealthy ones, they don't have a problem paying the extra taxes. You know, they don't seem to care. I mean, that one man did care. He's like going to another state. But a lot of the people, he said, they don't even care. So it was very upsetting to learn this, that these people loved him. And here we are all. And I love that woman who called earlier from another state. She was fabulous. How we got to get tough and do stuff back a little bit. I think I agree, you know? Nothing bad, but just like things, little things, you know? Just to show them,
1: agreed,
7: you know?
1: Agreed, agreed. Nothing bad. Right now, he just thinks that we're just downright stupid. Him, his wife, his daddy. I mean, I cannot believe, Sandra, I cannot believe somebody like him is the meaning his politics. That he's the mayor of, he's a wolf in sheep's clothing.
7: Oh yeah,
1: and you know, so one man gets hit with an egg while praying, and it's the end of the world.
7: Right,
1: a Muslim man. I don't think so, Mandami. That's not a major priority, not in New York City. But what you're doing to the Jewish community is a major priority. But you have peep to say about that. So just like you say it's not important, and thank you for the call, Sandra, in terms of what's going on with the Jewish community, I'm telling you, one Muslim man getting hit with an egg while praying is not a priority, not on my list. No. Like the officer said earlier, desk appearance ticket, work it out in court. No, that's not a hate crime offense. Simply because you say it is. Who are you, Mom Donnie? You just conned the people with the help of 7%. You two cut a deal, and you became the mayor. That's it. End of story. Time for a break. We are coming right back.
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11: AI can do some of the work, but what really is needed is subject matter expertise. 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
10: That's Donna Dorsey with the Nebraska Technology Cooperative at the Ag Sarbin Foundation. 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Additional studies from UCLA researchers show AI decision-making is limited by its lack of human social awareness and human physiology. It has no sense of fear, pain, joy, compassion, or remorse. I'm James Flippin, and this is the Worldwide News Network.
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14: This is Rita Cosby. Too often people suffer quietly, afraid to speak up, or unsure where to turn. But talking about mental health doesn't make you weak. 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
13: May is Mental Health Month. Let's make it a priority to check in, speak up, and support one another. If you missed Rita Cosby, here's what you missed.
14: Mayor Eric Adams, this is a guy who's looking back and saying, look, I'm leaving with a low crime rate in New York. I cleaned up the homeless encampments, did a lot with charter schools. There's a lot of things that he certainly can be proud of. And I asked him, what do you think about some of these comments by Zoran Mondani, where he essentially is saying that he'd be willing to get arrested to block ICE, and also that he would not rule out arresting ICE, and saying he will not allow NYPD to cooperate with ICE. He doesn't want ICE in the community. He doesn't want the National Guard in the subways for sure. There are a lot of big questions tonight. So here is Eric Adams.
8: I've said this over and over again, and we need to fully understand this. ICE is not a criminal organization, and we need to stop treating them like that. They are a law enforcement entity that's sworn to serve and protect like others. These are men and women who made the determination to do the job that the Constitution calls them to do. These were sworn men and women who were sworn to serve and protect the city and the country based on their constitutional obligations.
14: What a contrast from Zoran Mondani.
9: I'm proud to inform people of their rights, and I can't think of a more American thing to do than to speak about the protections that we all have under the law.
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14: 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And if I need to arrest ICE, that's okay.
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13: 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Now, from New York City to the world, it's Dominic Carter.
1: Back to the phones we go. Walter in Baltimore, line 5. Good morning, Walter.
16: Yes, I have one word for you, Dominic. Vaccine politics. That is why Bill Cassidy lost his primary. It wasn't in conviction from 2021. Everybody forgot about that. This is not Trump getting revenge. This is the energy in the race today. It was about the activism on the vaccine politics, on health,
1: okay,
16: on
1: so,
16: divorce.
1: Okay, so wait a minute. So, Walter, so Trump didn't campaign actively against Cassidy?
16: Trump did campaign, but what won the race was the activism on behalf of the anti-vaxxers. That's what got people so angry about Cassidy.
1: Because I'm short on time, I'm going to bear my quote. I'm going to repeat my question again. Trump didn't actively campaign against him?
16: I'll repeat my answer again. Trump did campaign against him, but that's not what made
13: Dominic
16: him lose.
13: Dominic is done with you.
1: Marietta, New York, what's on your mind?
17: Hi. Here in the voting division, we are going to promote unification.
1: Wait. I need you to speak up. Wait. I need you to speak up a little bit. I can't hear you.
17: Oh, I'm sorry. I want to propose unity by calling upon the mayor, people of all faiths, to have a day of prayer and fasting for unification and peace.
1: Now, why would Mom Donnie do that? Why would he do that when he's already winning the battle? Why would he do that?
17: Because we are the people of the city, and we can demand such a day.
1: He's already winning the battle. He's not going to give in to your command. He's going to keep doing what he's doing. There's no reason for him to change. His method is working.
17: Perhaps, Dominic, you can help us. Maybe you can help us by calling upon, say, the cardinal of the city, cardinal of the cardinal, and various members of the heads of all the churches, and including the Muslims, that we get together and start praying for peace.
1: Yeah, that ain't going to happen. They don't have any interest of getting together. That's not going to happen. But thank you. Your heart is in the right place. Your heart is in the right place. That ain't. Thank you for the call. Let's go on to, let's see here. Let's go to John in Yonkers. Line 3. John, what's on your mind?
2: Hi, good morning, Dominic. Your opinion, please. Do you think that Bruce Blakeman has any shot to become the next governor of New York? Is there
1: He has a hell of a shot. Go ahead.
2: No, I was going to bring up the aspect of Lee Zeldin. He did run a good campaign. But going, you know, the next few months, like, for instance...
1: I'm short on time, so let me just answer the question. Bruce Blakeman is a better candidate than Zeldin was. Bruce Blakeman can energize the base. All it takes for him to win... Governor Hochul is in trouble. She's on the ropes now, even though she's ahead in the polls. I think she's up 18 points, 19 points, whatever. She's still under 50%, which is the magic number for an incumbent. All Blakeman has to do is energize upstate turnout and somehow get turnout from New York City to be low. Game over. New governor of the state of New York. Go ahead, John, quickly.
2: No, I was just going to bring up the aspect of the MTA strike. Do you think that could work against her? And your answer?
1: Against her, yes, if it goes on long, but she's not going to permit it to go on long. Thank you. Thank you for the call. Let's go to Ken, line 5, Ohio. Ken, good morning.
18: Good morning, Dominic. Yeah, I wanted to ask you to perhaps consider a slight tweak to your vocabulary. And when you describe Mayor Mam Danny, to not use the word Muslim, but use the word Islamist.
1: No, I can't do that, Ken. I'm, you know, you have some talk show hosts that would have no problem at all doing that. That's not me. I have to be responsible. I come from a journalism background. I have a master's degree from Syracuse University, journalism. And so I have ethics. And so, you know, I can disagree with the mayor on policy. You can call him whatever you want. But as a talk show host with ethics and responsibility, I cannot do that. I can say maybe some of his policies would tend that way, but to refer to the mayor that way, I just can't do that. Ken, thank you for the great call. To the rest of you folks on hold, I do apologize. The fact of the matter is I am simply out of time. So I will be continuing 3 p.m. later on today, the very latest. We'll see how rush hour goes for Long Island, 300,000 people trying to get to work. Do me a favor, folks. Make the best of the day and have a pleasant one. I will see you at 3 p.m.
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21: On a Qantas airline flight a few days ago, a guy went crazy. He went crazy. He came out of the bathroom, hadn't buttoned his pants, threatened the flight attendants, was clearly drunk, probably on more. He looked at one of the flight attendants and said, "Hey, man, have you done weed? I don't know, saying that to a flight attendant on an international Qantas flight, not a good plan. It was going from Melbourne to Dallas. Well, that's quite an interesting group of people right there. Melbourne to Dallas, the two cowboy capitals of the world. But he was nuts, and he was clearly drunk. He kept attacking verbally the flight attendants, people on the plane, the entire process. Finally, they were able to subdue him enough to put him on the ground, tie his hands back up, and fly to Tahiti. So he got a free trip to Tahiti out of it. That was not his plan. They were very clear, very quickly. They were not. He was no Australian. And everybody goes, "Wow, this is really horrible." And I'm like, I'm surprised this doesn't happen more often. A long flight, Melbourne to Dallas, on a plane that was probably packed, no extra seats. Tiny. This is a big guy. This guy, not only was a big guy, he had earrings in both ears, and he had a tattoo that indicated he was a member of a gay club. Ugly tattoo, earrings in both ears, 19-year-old. This guy looked at least 60, maybe older. But it didn't matter because he got drunk. And it didn't matter because he was probably stoned. And when that happens, you become a different person. But I'm surprised this doesn't happen more often. Think about your last flight on, oh, say, Spirit or Frontier, or if you were stuck in the middle seat on any airline. At what point do you refrain from losing it? How do you not lose? Think of the mental tricks that you and I have to go through to tolerate those 4, 5, and 6 hour flights. It's the beginning of the jet. We have flown to Los Angeles for the same amount of time, 5 to 6 hours, depending on the jet stream. And I got back to New York in like 4 hours and 50 minutes. Since the jets were introduced 60 years ago, the jets were introduced and our speed has not improved. Why aren't there faster planes? They can build faster planes. They know how to build faster planes. Since the beginning of the jet, we have flown to Los Angeles for the same amount of time, 5 to 6 hours, depending on the jet stream. And I got back to New York in like 4 hours and 50 minutes. Since the jets were introduced 60 years ago, the jets were introduced and our speed has not

0: through when we get on a plane. There was a time when going to the airport and getting on a plane was fun and formal and comfortable, and you'd get a nice seat. Here's what used to happen when you got on a plane. And this is what happened to this guy. I bet none of this happened. You sit down, they'd offer you a newspaper or a magazine. You'd be offered a drink. This is in coach. You'd be offered a drink. There'd be meal preferences. You could pick different meals. Vegetarian, meat, seafood. Yeah, different meals in coach. And then, the most decadent one of all, I hesitate to say this to you, United Airlines used to have a deli flight. In the back of the plane, or the back of each section, there was a large buffet of delicatessen meat. And at any time, you could get up, make your own sandwiches, and there was sort of a loungy setup. It was great. They used to greet you at the door and take your bag and say, wait, you had to wait at the door of the plane. They would take your bag and walk it back to where you were sitting and put it up for you. It didn't slow it down. It expedited the process because they knew what they were doing. And you and I have no idea what we're doing when we put our luggage above the seat. We don't know. Do we know? No. And then you'd sit down. What would you like to drink? And today, are you going to have, even at dessert, they gave you choices. Strawberry sundae, chocolate sundae, butterscotch sundae. Can you imagine? Today, Delta announces that on flights under 2.5 hours, they're not going to offer snacks. Now, those snacks were getting pretty grim. The pretzels, you know, pretzels in 4 different varieties, that was pretty grim. And if you were nice to the flight attendant, she'd find you another one. But this guy, I'm not surprised that he went crazy, but I'm not surprised it doesn't happen more based on the quality of airline travel. I'm Walter Sterling. And this is 77 WABC, airline travel problems that you've had. Let's talk. 800-848-9222, 800-848-9222, 77 WABC.
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2: More from Walter Sterling and the other side of midnight coming your way. But first, let's check the forecast and figure out what kind of weather the tri-state is going to be working with to start this new week. Starting down in South Jersey, sunny skies with a high of 93 degrees, a slight breeze that will pick up in the afternoon. Working our way up the Garden State in the Newark area, much of the same sunny skies, temperatures topping out at 89. It's expected to be much windier up north, though, with gusts hitting as high as 22 miles an hour. Moving now to the Empire State up in the Hudson Valley, going to be a hot day. Sunny skies, high of 90. Let's look at what we're dealing with on the east end of Long Island. Monday, mostly sunny skies. Temperatures will only hit 71 in the Hamptons. Moving right across the Sound, up in Connecticut, Hartford area, going to see plenty of sun, high of 86. And then back in the boroughs, sunny skies, a few lingering clouds with a high of 85. That's your forecast. I'm Liz Radabali. The other side of midnight coming your way on 77 WABC.
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11: We are fighting for the gays of Hormuz right now.
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3: You'll enjoy this show much more if you have a kazoo, because there'll be moments where I'll play the kazoo and there's no reason for me to do this alone when you're in the 18-wheeler, working in the back of the ambulance, in a cruiser. Thank you. Thank you. But let's talk. It's a live radio show, 53 past the hour, 800-848-9222, 800-848-9222. And the thing I like to do most is argue with you. I don't need pleasant people. At this hour, do we need pleasant people? No, we just need people who are going to get through it and then face the horror of having to talk to the morning people. The morning people, the ones who say, good morning. I have never said good morning in my life. I have never said it. If Kevin Drosch came to me and said, we'd like you to work earlier in the day, I would say, no, Kevin, I will not be working early in the day because I'm very happy with this time. When I get to talk with the Midnight Misfit, we get to share the information about walking the baby, cleaning the airport, cleaning the post office. That's what we do. We keep the cities running. We're the ones who actually make everything work. And then we leave. And the people with the forms come in and say, you know, you didn't fill out this form properly. You know, we're going to have to review it with 18 administrators before we can get a pencil in here for you. 18 administrators. What? 800-848-9222. Live phone calls on the radio on the other side of midnight.
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7: Hey, Walter. On tonight's episode of Confessions of a Retired Detective, I'd like to talk a little bit about my Trojan horse stories from my times in the narcotics division. So as a detective in the Manhattan North Narcotics Division, we would get complaints of people selling drugs out of an apartment. So sometimes we would send a confidential informant up to the apartment and they would make a buy, or they would step inside the apartment, they would see drugs, we would bring them down to court and they would swear out and we would get a warrant. Other times, it's a lot more dangerous. We would send an undercover detective in there and they would buy crack, heroin, or marijuana or what have you. They'd leave the apartment, we'd voucher it, and then we would go and swear and get a search warrant. Then you have 10 days to execute a search warrant. We go up there one day with the field team, kick down the door, lock everybody up, provided there was someone even inside the apartment, because a lot of times up in Washington Heights, the drug dealers would have lookouts. So they would have car alarms hooked up to inside the apartment. So when they would see us pull up, they'd start tapping their car alarms. It would set off an alarm in the apartment. We'd kick down the door and you'd have hot food on the stove and nobody inside. So a couple of times we would do these search warrants and there'd be product or drugs inside the apartment, but no bodies. So one of the sergeants came up with an idea that we would go inside, search the apartment, take the drugs out. And then what they would do is we would move all the cars off the block like we left and leave a handful of detectives sitting in the apartment in the dark with the lights off with a field team just a couple of blocks away. Winds up happening is an hour, 2 hours later, the drug dealers want to see what we got, what's inside the apartment. Maybe we missed something. You'd hear a key go inside the door. The door would open up and the detectives would jump out and grab everybody. But what eventually happened was the bosses got scared because they figured it would turn into a gun battle. But one particular time we were sitting inside an apartment and we hear a knock on the door. So I open up the door, I'm in plain clothes, and there's this little short guy from New Jersey staring at me. He looks at the apartment door, and then he looks at me, and he says, where's the guys that used to have the apartment that used to live in here? I says, oh, we got rid of them. What do you need? And he's looking at me, and he's not sure if I'm a cop, and he goes, you know what? I'm good. And I said, well, no, come back. What do you need? He starts walking down the hallway and I shouted at him, come back here. He starts running down the hallway and starts dumping tins of cocaine out of his pocket. So we couldn't stop laughing. We grabbed him before we got down the stairs, handcuffed him, picked up the tins of coke, put him inside the apartment and continue processing the arrest. Needless to say, he was a little pissed off that we was left, stayed behind in the apartment and arrested him. For more behind-the-scenes NYPD stories, be sure to check out my new book, NYPD Behind the Blue Wall of Silence, available on Amazon. I'm retired detective-turned-author Vic Ferrari with Walter Sterling on the other side of midnight.
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3: 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Oh, my gosh. How did this happen? On KMOX, KDKA, Chicago's WGN, New York's WABC. There's really, no accounting for taste. Those big fireplaces built before 1800, they weren't wood-burning fireplaces. The ones you've seen that have been sealed up with cast iron. No, you can't open it. No, don't open it. You go to rent a place like that, and you say, gee, can I use this? No. It's been sealed up for years. You can't use it. What? Why? Why has it been sealed up for years? Well, the answer is remarkable, conspiratorial, and a mystery. And you and I are going to start to solve the mystery of why the fireplaces in the old buildings are sealed up and not used. Walter Sterling. The Other Side of Midnight, Red Apple Audio Network.
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3: The government invited ministers, preachers from around the world to a meeting about 2-3 weeks ago. And the purpose of the meeting was to tell them the government had discovered aliens, actual aliens, life forms. And how would this affect their flock? How would it affect their congregation if there were different types of creatures or that wasn't revealed until now? These are creatures that were retrieved from crashed UFOs. Well, the first question I have is, if these creatures came here from many light years away, what exactly caused them to crash? How could we have caused them to crash unless we shot them down? And one of the theories that I've always been fascinated by is, maybe these aliens who we worry about and concerned about, maybe they don't have weapons. Maybe it never occurred to them that weapons were a good idea, and therefore they never made any. Maybe they live in at least physical peace. And I've thought about that a lot. I'm like, okay, they could come here and have nothing to defend themselves. But none of it makes sense, does it? If they could figure out how to come here, maybe they were even attracted by our atomic weapons. But what are these four types? There's the mantis that looks like a praying mantis and is very scary. And other people have told me this, other UFO people. They're the grays. They seem to be the most common. There's the reptilian species cross-section, humans and reptiles. And then Nordic species, they are humanoid. These four types, and they're all tall. They all see, except for the grays, which seem to be little. They're all tall, like the 8 feet. The reptilians are 8 feet. All of these four different aliens apparently have shown up, dragged out of craft. We have samples of these bodies. I've heard about this for a long time. Those four of the most reported alien beings, and the questions I have are these. One, how did those species, they are humanoid. These four types, and they're all tall. They all see, except for the grays, which seem to be little. They're all tall, like the 8 feet. The reptilians are 8 feet. All of these four different aliens apparently have shown up, dragged out of craft. We have samples of these bodies. I've heard about this for a long time.

0: And that's what gave us the ability to drag their bodies out and to be able to keep those bodies, because they were terrified of what we did to them. It's interesting that we know they could, it was interesting they could breathe our atmosphere without any trouble. What is it exactly that they could, did communicate to us, if anything? Now, you'll recall, Tim Burchett said that the U.S. government right now is creating an alien-human hybrid. An alien-human hybrid, why? Oh, so that we can better communicate with alien beings. That's why. We'd have a half-human in that body to communicate with alien beings better. I can't believe that's going to be done. I can't imagine how we could do that. We're nowhere near being able to clone any part of us, really. I don't think so. Those are the challenges. Who are these beings? Where are they being kept? How the heck did their craft get crashed? How did it crash when it came here? They came from very far away, billions of miles away. The only way I think it would have crashed is if we shot them down. And I think that may have caused some problems and maybe some threats from their home planet and maybe an level of embarrassment for us. Oh, we thought it was a Russian jet. It wasn't a Russian jet. Oh, Walter Sterling, 77 WABC. Discuss it. Sure. 800-848-9222. 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
2: More from Walter Sterling and the other side of midnight coming your way, but first let's check the forecast and figure out what kind of weather the tri-state is going to be working with to start this new week. Starting down in South Jersey, sunny skies with a high of 93 degrees, a slight breeze that will pick up in the afternoon. Working our way up the Garden State in the Newark area, much of the same sunny skies, temperatures topping out at 89. It's expected to be much windier up north, though, with gusts hitting as high as 22 miles an hour. Moving now to the Empire State up in the Hudson Valley, going to be a hot day, sunny skies, high of 90. Let's look at what we're dealing with on the east end of Long Island. Monday, mostly sunny skies. Temperatures will only hit 71 in the Hamptons. Moving right across the Sound, up in Connecticut, Hartford area, going to see plenty of sun, high of 86. And then back in the boroughs, sunny skies, a few lingering clouds with a high of 85. That's your forecast. I'm Liz Radabali, the other side of midnight, coming your way on 77 WABC.
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0: Hey, I hope everybody enjoyed that song. That was a lot of fun. And if you want more of that, you can join me on Saturday from 6 to 10 o'clock. Now, there's one problem right now. Where's Walter? Walter? Oh, there he is. Here's Walter.
1: 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Walter Sterling. 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

0: The Other Side of Midnight with Walter Sterling.
1: All right, here we are, excited to be on the radio. 51 past the hour, 800-848-9222. I can't believe the radio stations that share this time with us. Thank you, thank you, thank you. Curtis in Stamford, welcome to The Other Side of Midnight with Walter Sterling. Hi, Curtis.
2: Hello. Yeah, I was going to mention that there was a topic of people that see aliens or saucers or landings or spot something of extraterrestrial beings. Some of them get visited by men in black to be told to forget it, to dismiss what they saw, to drop the case. And there's no government credentials. They have no recognizable facial features. They're cold. They're malice. They're just right to the point. You know, it's been documented. Many people have experienced these so-called men in black that make everything go away.
1: Yes, and I believe that the government gets to decide who sees the UFOs, how they see the UFOs, what they can reveal, and the answer is never good. The answer is never good. There is a concerted effort, and has been for 75 years, to make sure that anything you and I see in the sky is kept silent, is kept a secret, and that's why the significance of the release of the files is huge. And thank you for the call, Curtis. It's huge because it's the first time ever that with all the men in black and with all the secrets involved, for the first time ever, it has been revealed that they did have files, that they do know what's going on, that they have an answer. And let me just see some. Amy Eskridge. Let's see about Amy Eskridge. Now, here's one of the scientists who disappeared, and I talked about the fact that the worst thing that could happen to somebody is that they're somehow involved in free energy, circumventing electric meters, gas meters, Amy Eskridge anti-gravity work. Let's take a look at this. This is really amazing. Amy Eskridge, big deal scientist. Ready? Chilling new details have emerged regarding the 2022 death of anti-gravity researcher Amy Eskridge, who is now being cited as a key figure in an unusual pattern of deceased or missing U.S. scientists. This phenomena, involving at least 11 individuals linked to sensitive aerospace nuclear research, has prompted a formal federal investigation. She disappeared 4 years ago. 4 years ago. Amy was a 34-year-old scientist, an entrepreneur, pushing the boundaries of aerospace technology. Well, how was she doing that? What was she doing? What was so terrifying? She drew at her background of... She was working on an anti-gravity machine. Apparently, she was getting very close to the success of the anti-gravity machine, and that is terrifying. The minute you have an anti-gravity machine, the minute you can fly around without oil and gas and nuclear fuel, well, you're a big threat. The conspiracy to shut down new technology, free electricity, free energy, well, that pretty much started with the Rockefellers and Standard Oil. That had to be, we couldn't have that. And there's so many myths about oil, such as, you know, that it's an irreplaceable fossil fuel. Well, it turns out that's just not true. Those were all things we got from our weekly reader. That was all nonsense that we got from our weekly reader. And let me see what it says here. Let's just look at one more thing, because I looked at it before and I said, that's pretty good. Let's share this. Her work, Amy Eskridge, her work was largely theoretical, focusing on gravity modification and high-frequency gravitational waves to transform propulsion and move beyond fuel-based systems. Did you ever take a tour of Thomas Edison's lab when you were a kid? Well, when I was in middle school, we used to go on tours, school trips, touring Thomas Edison's lab. And I will never forget The tour guide said she picked up a bottle of something that was really ugly. It was really ugly. It was gray and black in this bottle. And she said this was his last experiment. This was Thomas Edison's last experiment. He was trying to create artificial rubber. And as a 10-year-old, my first thought is he was killed. They weren't going to let him. They weren't going to let him do artificial rubber. That wasn't going to be happening. And that didn't happen. He didn't complete those experiments. That was a genuine threat. What's rubber made out of, right? That was a genuine threat. Amy Eskridge's resurfaced text about death threats. So she had death threats when it was discovered what she was inventing, which was a new propulsion system. You and I have seen on 60 Minutes and other shows people who have invented car engines that run on water. Okay, they've disappeared. You and I have seen products on 60 Minutes that were couldn't be shot, couldn't be cut, totally impenetrable. And then that guy disappeared. Anybody who comes up with a solution to an oil-based product, they disappear. Now we have a little crack open in the universe that lets us see inside, that the U.S. government is allowing us to see UFO files for the first time ever. What this is going to do is result in an avalanche of interest in UFO files, because once they admit that they exist, there's no reason to keep denying there are more of them. We know there are more of them. We want to see all the information right now. We are outraged that this type of information has been kept from us for 70 or 80 years. Once we see the information, we're like, why the heck? Why couldn't you show us this? This is nothing. Why were we worried about this? And we weren't and shouldn't have been. I believe it's about pride and shame. They didn't want to admit. They didn't want to admit that they didn't know. They didn't know what was flying around. They weren't sure. I think that was the first round. The next round, I believe, is going to be alien bodies. I believe it's going to be alien bodies. And whether or not it turns out to be true, it's from light years away, well, that's a very different problem. But let's talk. My phone number is 800-848-9222, 800-848-9222 with Walter Sterling. And what? Walter Sterling? Yeah, this is The Other Side of Midnight on the Red Apple Audio Networks.
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1: Walter Sterling, four good minutes on 77 WABC. I'll tell you when the trouble started. Your relationship with the newspaper, the news, the press. The news. It wasn't some massive misreporting, bad reporting of a president or an election or a vice president or an election. No. It was much longer before that. There was a time, maybe when you were a teenager, that you went to your local newspaper, a weekly newspaper, and you submitted an announcement, a press release. And you were very happy with yourself. You got to see the inside of the newspaper office. You got to meet somebody from the newspaper. That was sort of a big day, especially when you're 17, 18 years old. Or the local newspaper came to cover an event at your school, high school, a game, a play, a social event, a charity fundraiser. And then it ran in the paper. And it was the first time you were ever stumped, because you're like, none of that happened. Or they got the names wrong. Or they said somebody was the president who was not. But there were some factual errors regarding an event that you personally knew. Either it was your press release or your event, but you knew what happened that day. And then that's not what was in the newspaper. That was the first time you had questions about the media. But then it gets bigger. You started to question everything. If I know in this story that it's wrong, that it's not true. Is everything else here not true? Maybe. Maybe. There's no license to be a newspaper reporter. There's no test to be a newspaper reporter. Sure, there are a few journalism schools, but you don't know what the grades were. You don't know what the curriculum was. You don't know. There's no criteria for being a reporter. And there's nothing wrong with that. What's wrong is that you immediately had distrust of the press when you were very young because you were at events, maybe a fire, a baseball game, an event near you, and it was just wrong. They got the names wrong. Or there was a press conference, and you happened to be there. And you're watching it, and you're listening to the answers, seeing the crowd reaction. The crowd seemed happy with the spokesperson, and then it was over. Next day, you read about that event in the newspaper. And it says the crowd was very unhappy. The crowd wasn't unhappy. You were there. You knew the crowd wasn't unhappy. And it was just wrong. They got the names wrong. Or there was a press conference, and you happened to be there. And you're watching it, and you're listening to the answers, seeing the crowd reaction. The crowd seemed happy with the spokesperson, and then it was over. Next day, you read about that event in the newspaper. And it says the crowd was

0: When I was 16 or 17, when I knew there was an event, I knew what actually happened, and I knew that they were reporting on something that did not happen. Why? I don't know. It was not some politically charged event, but there were key facts that were wrong. And if they could do that to my event, if they could do it to your event, where you knew everything, then maybe all these other events are reported incorrectly. And maybe they are. I'm Walter Sterling on 77 WABC. Let's talk about it. Bad coverage of events you knew. No, knew. 800-848-9222. 800-848-9222. 77 WABC.
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2: More from Walter Sterling and the other side of midnight coming your way. But first, let's check the forecast and figure out what kind of weather the tri-state is going to be working with to start this new week. Starting down in South Jersey, sunny skies with a high of 93 degrees, a slight breeze that will pick up in the afternoon. Working our way up the Garden State in the Newark area, much of the same sunny skies, temperatures topping out at 89. It's expected to be much windier up north, though, with gusts hitting as high as 22 miles an hour. Moving now to the Empire State up in the Hudson Valley, going to be a hot day. Sunny skies, high of 90. Let's look at what we're dealing with on the east end of Long Island. Monday, mostly sunny skies. Temperatures will only hit 71 in the Hamptons. Moving right across the Sound, up in Connecticut, Hartford area, going to see plenty of sun, high of 86. And then back in the boroughs, sunny skies, a few lingering clouds with a high of 85. That's your forecast. I'm Liz Radabali, the other side of midnight, coming your way on 77 WABC.
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0: 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Bulbous Sterling, danger!
1: 6 minutes past the hour with Walter Sterling and the legendary Dave Scott, a Canadian broadcaster who's an expert on UFOs, the release of the files. There's this big story in the Post today, in the New York Post today, about how there are four different types of aliens that have been captured, pulled out of downed aircraft that they were in, that they were flying in, Greys, Nordics, Reptilians, one other one I don't remember, but I bet you do, and that these were dragged out of these craft, but it didn't say how the crafts were brought down. And I don't believe for a second that if they could really travel light years, or maybe just from the far end of our solar system to us, that they would have trouble with our atmosphere. Do you? So I think they were shot down.
2: Well, thank you for having me tonight, Walter. It's always a pleasure to be on with you in the Midnight Misfits. Yes, the other one would be the mantid beings. The mantids.
1: Oh, that's right, the mantis. And did you see one of those?
2: I have not seen one of those, no. The only ones that I have seen have been Greys.
1: Got it.
2: Yeah. So, yeah, this is a really interesting story. And believe it or not, it actually coincides with a really weird post that Donald

0: I'm James Parker, and this is Florida Story. Thank you. Okay, for our first Florida story, it's going to be our only Florida story. We're going to start in Pensacola. There's a little retired couple, 68-year-old Florida woman, 73-year-old Florida man, pack up their yip-yappy little dog in the van and decide to head west down I-10. And as you get past Baton Rouge, a few miles outside of town, is one of these classic roadside attractions. This one is one of the lost arts of a menagerie, a small collection of exotic animals. And the feature attraction at the Tiger Stop in Grosse Tete, Louisiana, is a camel. Your host, me, James Parker, I am wildly familiar with this place because I've stopped there 100 times. It's called Tiger Stop. It used to have a tiger there, but they had amassed other animals to go with it. Just some weird stuff. But this Florida couple sees the attraction and they stop by, and we don't have a verbatim transcript, but we can all be pretty confident the conversation went something like this. Hey, let's see if he'll eat one of the milk bones we brought for the dog. So they start throwing dog treats at this camel. Mind you, the first field trip you took in first grade to the first zoo, the first lesson you learned was what? Don't feed the animals. Now, we're not talking about 8-year-old kids here. We're talking about a Florida woman. Remind you, she is 68. He is 73. How do you find two people this dumb? And knowing they exist, what are the astronomical odds that they found each other? See, that's what makes this a Florida story. They left the door to the van open so the dog could go out and do his business. But when you start throwing dog treats in the camel pen, the dog says, hey, I want some treats, runs under the fence into the camel pen and starts eating his own dog treats. But he's not getting out. And so the camel comes over there, starts sniffing at the treats as well. And the Florida couple gets concerned that their dog may be in danger. So 68-year-old Florida woman doesn't go and get help from an employee. She decides she's herself going to crawl under the fence and save her little yip-yappy, ankle-biting dog. Florida husband doesn't talk her out of it, doesn't go and get help from an employee, but he decides he himself, as well, is going to crawl under the fence into the camel enclosure. So the dog is yapping at the camel. Florida woman comes up to rescue the dog. The camel knocks her over, sits on her, and now you have this 73-year-old Florida man trying to push a camel off of a 68-year-old Florida wife. Now, unfortunately, the positioning of the camel put its private parts right in the woman's face. And so while she's pinned down, in order to try and free herself, she has to bite the testicles of the camel. And in a Florida miracle, somehow this worked. The camel got off. Florida woman dusts herself off, grabs her dog, and gets the heck out of the pen. Florida man is shown on the surveillance video. I watched this for you. I burned precious time of my day putting this trash in my brain for you. On the video, he's in the pen for several minutes after his wife gets out. He is just in there pushing it and leaning on it and playing with a camel. 73. What do you do after you've been sat on by a camel and you have to bite it in its private parts in order to free yourself and save your dog? Well, you tell your fellow gas station / menagerie visitors that you think you may have broken some ribs, and then you light a cigarette, of course. Employees heard the commotion, and when they came to check on the situation, she lied and told them they were just sitting there minding their own business, and the dog ran into the pen for no reason, and the camel attacked the dog. But when they went and checked the surveillance video, they found out the part about she was actually throwing dog treats in there. So what, you lied about that? Husband went along with the lie as well. So now you're going to have some sort of semi-Jussie Smollett camel testicle biting hoax. Here's another little fun fact. 68-year-old Florida woman didn't have her teeth in at the time, so I guess technically she gummed the camel's junk. There's a quote in the police report where a deputy asked Florida man, why were you throwing dog treats into the camel pen? Here's the quote in the police report. I wasn't thinking. Now, how can I do any other Florida stories today after I just told you that one? I can't. This is it. I don't even know if I can do an episode next week. What am I supposed to do after that? And other than that, how was your road trip?
1: Hold my beer.
0: I'm James Parker. Florida Stories is a Spring Rock production on the Red Apple Audio Network. Walter
2: Sterling, the other side of midnight. With Rhonda,
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2: Yes, very interesting show about UFOs, Mr. Sterling. I'd like you to verify some information that I was watching the History Channel, and on Area 51, one of the military personnel claimed they had captured a UFO insecticide, and he claims he is from this Earth, and also about time travel, that he's traveled in the future, and that eventually, which was very frightening, a catastrophe would hit this Earth, and we would all go under and become mutate to insecticides. Is this feasible?
1: I was an English major. I don't know if it's feasible. I heard it. I saw it as well. The History Channel has fun, and they present interesting ideas, but they don't present insane ideas. There's some flirtation with actual science in everything I've seen on the History Channel. Now, what I'm going to do is Robert Cloutworthy, the voice of the History Channel, the man who says ancient alien theorists believe.
2: Exactly.
1: He's that guy. He will be on Thursday at 1 a.m. Eastern, and I will ask him this question, okay?
2: Okay, but is there possible for time travel that they've come from the future and they've come back?
1: Yes, it is possible, but we don't have any facts that it has happened. Of course, it is possible, but I thank you for the call. Thanks very much. Walter Sterling, The Other Side of Midnight, Red Apple Audio Networks.
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1: There is no greater totem than being on the court seats at a Knicks game. Being on a court seat at a Knicks game. And there's a picture of Timothy Chardonnay, guard, and a guy in a really good suit. Maybe with one of those lapel pins, which allows them to communicate with all the other guys in really good suits. But here's, I'm looking at that. Timmy and Kylie will not be the deal. One day, Timmy's going to make a couple bad movies, and Kylie will grow less interested in him. They'll sort of separate. There'll be some ugliness. How does it stop if those people come for their courtside seats and they go to sit down? How does that stop? Do they let them know ahead of time? Do they say, you're going to have to buy seats? Or do they let them know socially? Do they get a letter? How do they know that they're not going to get those seats anymore? It's a delightful joy for Knicks to be able to put somebody in the seat, but it can't be a joy to fire them. They get fired from putting in that seat. Do they get notice? Do they get a 2-week notice, a month notice? Do they get like a month to ease out of the seats? How does that work? I'm thinking about the fancy restaurants where I've had the privilege from time to time of being seated in the right places, quote, the right places. And I have found that as long as I don't ask, I will be seated in the right place. I have found that in different restaurants, a gift to the manager can be helpful, but it's all very specific to the restaurant. But I wonder, how does it work with the courtside seats with the Knicks? How does it work? And then when your 10 minutes of fame is over, how do you find out you're not in the courtside seats anymore? Every aspect of life has its own courtside seats. If you're a Jersey shopper, New Jersey shopper, if you know the produce manager at ShopRite, that is your courtside seat. The produce manager knows you. That means you're going to get the best produce first. Nobody else can get cherries. You can get cherries. Oh, my gosh. One day, the produce manager isn't there. Where'd Charlie go? He went to a different ShopRite. That's all you know. Charlie was at my CVS, and Charlie was amazing. He knew exactly what we needed. Somehow or another, I didn't have to wait in line for prescriptions, which at CVS, as you know, is a very big deal. That is a courtside seat. Charlie would see me, and he'd swoop around the back, and he'd get my prescriptions ahead of everybody else and hand them to me. Nice to see you, Mr. Sterling. Had nothing to do with me being on the air. It was just being a regular customer. And this was true throughout my life, there were ways, and yours, there are ways to cut the line. In every dynamic, in every situation, anytime you and I are buying anything, shopping for anything, there are ways to cut the line. That's our courtside seat. Pull into a car wash where you're known, oh, come around this way. And suddenly my car gets washed before other people, a customer. And this was true throughout my life. There were ways, and yours, there are ways to cut the line. In every dynamic, in every situation, anytime you and I are buying anything, shopping for anything, there are ways to cut the line. That's our courtside seat. Pull into a car wash.

0: 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Those are our courtside seats on a daily basis. 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
2: More from Walter Sterling and the other side of midnight coming your way, but first let's check the forecast and figure out what kind of weather the tri-state is going to be working with to start this new week. Starting down in South Jersey, sunny skies with a high of 93 degrees, a slight breeze that will pick up in the afternoon. Working our way up the Garden State in the Newark area, much of the same sunny skies, temperatures topping out at 89. It's expected to be much windier up north, though, with gusts hitting as high as 22 miles an hour. Moving now to the Empire State up in the Hudson Valley, going to be a hot day. Sunny skies, high of 90. Let's look at what we're dealing with on the east end of Long Island Monday. Mostly sunny skies. Temperatures will only hit 71 in the Hamptons. Moving right across the Sound up in Connecticut, Hartford area going to see plenty of sun, high of 86. And then back in the boroughs, sunny skies, a few lingering clouds with a high of 85. That's your forecast. I'm Liz Radabali, the other side of midnight coming your way on 77 WABC.
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0: gentlemen, my gosh, that's what radio is supposed to sound like. Let me give you a rating secret. Are you ready? Yes, I know the mic's hot, but so am I. The rating secret is this. Pretend there are two top 40 radio stations in a city. There'll be one with jingles and one without. The one with jingles gets much better ratings. Isn't that right? Michael in Westbury, New York, welcome to The Other Side of Midnight with Walter Sterling.
1: Hello, Mr. Sterling.
0: So,
1: you've talked a lot about tonight, Area 51.
0: But, yes.
1: But over the last 15 years or so, I've been hearing about a place called the Dugway Proving Grounds, Ooh. Which is south of Salt Lake City. And I've heard that a lot of the alien bodies and technology has been taken there. But it doesn't seem to get a lot of attention in the media. Do you know about the Dugway Proving Grounds?
0: No, but no, Michael. But what do you know?
1: That it's mostly been kept as a secret,
0: yes.
1: and I don't know a whole lot about it. I was wondering, did your guest
0: Robert Clotworthy, the voice of ancient aliens? You know what? Two things. Either I will ask him when he's on Thursday, or you will ask him when he's on Thursday.
1: Okay, that's a deal. That sounds like a good deal.
0: It is a good deal because he would know.

0: hours, which is 4:30 a.m. to 9 a.m. and 3 p.m. to 9 p.m. Buses will run between the Ronkonkoma and Huntington LIRR stations and the Jamaica 179th Street subway stop in Queens, where commuters can pick up the F train into the city. Also, there will be shuttle buses from Bayshore, Hicksville, and Mineola stations, as well as Hempstead Lake State Park. Those buses will head to the Howard Beach JFK Airport station, where commuters can board the A train. In New York, I'm Lisa Salvati.
1: Now, over in Queens, they're really worried about the borough being incredibly crowded today, right? So you have a couple things going on here. One is people will go to Queens, park their car somewhere in the borough because they don't want to drive into Manhattan because of congestion pricing. So that will crowd the streets there. They'll also crowd the Jamaica station, which is one of the busiest stations for the MTA. And you had the borough president, the Queens borough president, Donovan Richards, saying he's really worried about what's going to happen today.
2: They all need to get back to the table. Remember, Jamaica station is the fourth heaviest transportation hub in the country, not just the city, in the country. This is the largest system in the world.
1: Now, if you're somebody who can work from home today, the governor, MTA, telling you you should do so. But, you know, a lot of us, we got to come into work. You got no choice. So commuters over the weekend, they were hoping that the strike may just be a weekend thing and that it would be over by this morning, but it's not.
3: I mean, I'm used to it, but yeah, I'll miss it if it disappears for a little bit.
4: I am worried, very worried. How can I get to work?
1: I travel
4: back and forth every day. If they're on strike, I don't know how can I get here.
1: Yeah, so Mariko says he spent the weekend trying to figure out how to do this. He says, look, I don't make a lot of cash. I have a job that I have to be at in the city today. And so he asked a friend if he could bunk at his house in Brooklyn.
3: I mean, the workers will have to do what they have to do, so I'm fine with that. You know, it's definitely just going to impact my commute, but hopefully it's a temporary thing. I mean, it is what it is, so it's okay.
1: Yeah, so some students, and by the way, it's not just Long Island, right? A lot of people who live in Queens use the LIRR to get back and forth as well. Here's some two college students who do exactly that.
5: I can't drive, so there's no way for me to get to school. Yeah, there's no subway, there's no bus. It's way too hard. And I think I use it to, like, go, like, in Queens, too, like, not just to the city. So that would be really annoying.
1: Right. So it's, you know, it's not just into the city. It's back and forth. So a representative from Farmingdale State College reached out to us this morning. They begin final exams today, so they know, you know, it's going to be hard for a fair amount of their students are commuters that come from the city or other parts of Long Island. So they say, hey, if you have final this week and you aren't able to get in, give us a holler. We're trying to figure out a way to get you in. Suffolk County Transit, nice bus systems, both provide service to that campus so you can potentially get bus service, but that's going to be overcrowded today. So it's going to be a long day, but here's the good news again. The unions and the MTA began a marathon meeting that began sometime Sunday. It went past midnight. Not clear if they're still talking, but we did get statements from the two sides saying progress has been made. So let's hope they can get something done. Now let's go look at the highways, and this is, which are going to be awfully crowded. The LIE, no doubt, is going to be a problem today. Let's find out more on that from Joe Nolan. Good morning, Joe Nolan.
6: Hey, good morning, Noam. Good morning, everybody, from the Apple Bank Traffic Desk. So far, so good, though. Coming inbound on the LIE, northern, southern states, all three. Right through Suffolk and Nassau County, there are no problems. Just looking at some of the cameras, it does look like the volume is ticked up a little bit. But as you come in now, like I said last week, typically, now again, the last time this happened, it was before COVID, before a lot of people found out that they could work from home. Also, to be honest with you, it was before a lot of people had computers in their house, too. So at this point, I'm not 100% sure exactly what's going to happen today. The last time this happened, the first few days, we're not that terrible traffic-wise, I mean, coming inbound from the island. But this third day, the fourth day, then it started to get, because just we found out just about everybody can take a day off or 2 days off, or at least enough people to make it where it's not, Carmageddon, as they say. But again, as you're coming inbound on the expressway right now, we're in good shape coming into the Cross Island. Now, other than that, we're doing pretty well. No problems over in Jersey or up in the Bronx. Everybody rolling right along. You don't have any issues there. Inbound Lincoln, Holland, George, all with minor delays. So as we travel around this morning, so far so good. Starting to build up now a little bit on the LIE, just looking at some of the cameras coming in through the Cross Island, but to be honest, that really isn't too much out of the ordinary. And man, mass transit at this point. Of course, the Long Island Railroad is suspended, but everybody else is on or close to schedule. An alternate side is in effect. Traffic sponsor.

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1: It was a pleasure to be here at this building with a number of inspectors from HPD to ensure that these conditions are up to code. 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
2: 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This is the communist dream. This is what it's all about. This is power. It's really wild to watch. 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This is scary stuff. 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
7: Oi! 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Hi.
8: Oh, God, don't be sorry. You kidding me?
7: No, I'm wrapped up in these meetings on peace. And I said, it's between peace and Sid Rosenberg. And I said, let's take Rosenberg, okay? So.
9: First round of contract talks since the start of the Long Island Railroad strike.
10: What do we want?
11: Contract!
10: When do we want it?
11: Now!
9: But still, no deal.
12: We all know that the railroad is the lifeblood of Long Island.
13: The stage set for a hellish Monday morning commute and possibly days more of chaos.
14: I ask is not unreasonable.
15: We need ideas about how to bridge the gap.
13: Commuters caught in the middle, forced to find another way in and out of the city.
16: The Long Island Railroad, to see this going on, it's heartbreaking.
17: That'll definitely be a nightmare for commuters.
9: Tonight, the blame game.
12: This strike would not have been possible if the Trump administration taken the highly unusual step last fall of releasing labor unions from mediation.
9: Shut up.
18: 300,000 plus people completely inconvenienced because of the incompetency of Kathy Hochul.
19: No, Kathy Hochul, no. You are to blame. You cannot put this on Donald Trump or anybody else. President Trump has only lifted and made the United States great again, while you and your failed policies are destroying New York State. The LIRR strike is on you. You are destroying our economy. You're destroying thousands of jobs, and you are making it difficult for people to stay, work, and live in this great state of New York. It is you who are responsible, and you must take the responsibility for your failed actions and your failed governorship. You are to blame, and you cannot put this on our great president. We need Bruce Blakeman in office now. We need change in New York State to make New York State great again. Kathy Hochul, you are destroying our state. You and you alone are responsible for this.
18: We love our workers here in Nassau County, and we treat them right. And that's what Kathy Hochul should be doing. So again, no congestion pricing during the strike. Get to the bargaining table, Kathy Hochul, and get this strike over.
20: President Trump minutes ago with another warning to Iran, writing in a post, quote, "For Iran, the clock is ticking, and they'd better get moving fast, or there won't be anything left of them. Time is of the essence." Earlier today, the president spoke with Israeli Prime Minister Benjamin Netanyahu on the phone. Iran.
18: And that's what Kathy Hochul should be doing. So again, no congestion pricing during the strike. Get to the bargaining table, Kathy Hochul, and get this strike over.
20: President Trump minutes ago with another warning to Iran, writing in a post, quote, "For Iran, the clock is ticking, and they'd better get moving fast, or there won't be anything left of them. Time is of the essence."

0: 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Thank you so much.
1: Thank you so much. I'm so excited. It's really a victory to me to sit here and play with you. And you have a part of that. So thank you so much for having me. And I hope you enjoy.

0: 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Just say,
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2: Well, from the Apple Bank traffic desk, well, we've got, of course, a lot of heavy traffic coming inbound on the LIE, northern, southern states, coming out of Nassau County all the way through the city. Now, on the LIE at South Oyster Bay Road, there's an accident. Looks like two, three vehicles off on the right-hand shoulder now, but still there's quite a bit of rubbernecking as you get past that. And then once you're past that, you're open up a little bit, and then you're heavy pretty much at this point from right about where the Wantagh would be all the way on in, really, to Queens Boulevard. And then on the northern state, you have a lot of slow traffic as you come away from the area of 106.7, and then again from the Meadowbrook Parkway right on into the Kew Gardens interchange. And then down on the southern state, really pretty much stop and go traffic from Route 110 into Hempstead Lake and then getting on to the Cross Island. Now, if you're traveling inbound at the Holland Tunnel at 12th Street, an accident in the left lane, 78 westbound exit 33. You had an accident there. Again, one lane out. A lot of heavy traffic coming southbound on the BQE. Coming away from the area of Queens Boulevard right down to the Kosciuszko. Earlier problems there. Now, Jersey Transit, 30-minute delays on the northeast corridor in and out of Trenton. That's because of overhead wire problems, and alternate side is in effect. 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I'm Joe Nolan with traffic on Talk Radio 77 WABC.
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4: Expect the LIE to be a lot more snug this morning with the LIRR strike taking place. Sunrise Highway looks pretty good at this hour. So is the Southern State, Northern State Parkways. No problems on the Montauk Highway. But again, because of the LIRR strike, there is no service on any rail line. Very limited bus service. In the WLIR traffic desk, I'm Noam Layden.
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5: Even. What do you think about that? Would you want to be president?
6: No, look, I know this is going to sound like a typical job. I'm going to be in this job for the next 2.5 years. I'm going to do that job. I'm going to finish the job for this president. I'm enjoying it very much. I think we're going to make a lot of good things happen. J.D. is a very good friend of mine. If J.D. runs for president, I think he'd be a phenomenal candidate. I've said publicly, and I'll say it again, I'll be the first person to sign up and support him. I think J.D. would do great.
5: Would you want to be a vice president?
6: I want to be the Secretary of State, and I'll worry about the future in the future. I'm not saying, you know, I'm not telling you that that's what I'm aiming for. I've been doing this for a long time, too. I was in the Senate starting in 2010, so I'd like to do some other things with my life at some point, although public service is an honor to be able to be involved in.
5: Okay.

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2: The Cleveland Cavaliers heading back to the Eastern Conference Finals for the first time since 2018. The Cavs toppled the top-seeded Detroit Pistons 125-94 last night, Game 7, at the Little Caesars Arena in the Motor City. There'll be no rest for the Cavs, though, who will now travel here to the Garden to take on the Knicks. Game 1 is tomorrow night. Western Conference Finals, they begin tonight in Oklahoma City, where the so-far unbeatable Thunder will welcome in Victor Wembanyama and the San Antonio Spurs Game 1 of that best-of-7. The Mets, they rallied for a 7-6 win over the Yankees, 10 innings, Citi Field. Yesterday, they took the weekend series from the Yankees 2-1. The Amazings have won 5 of their last 6 now. They'll visit the Nationals, 4-game series that starts tonight. Bronx Bombers, they've dropped 3 of their last 4. They're going to host the Blue Jays for a 4-game set that begins tonight at Yankee Stadium. 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
4: From the Apple Bank Traffic Desk and coming inbound from Long Island. Of course, everybody is focused on that. You should be. You've got delays coming westbound on the Long Island Expressway and the Northern State and the Southern State. You do have pretty much stop-and-go traffic on the LIE from pretty much Westbury all the way on into Queens Boulevard on the Grand Central Parkway, Northern State combination. It's pretty much the same thing. A lot of slow traffic around 106.7, then from the Meadowbrook right on into the Kew Gardens interchange. We also have that accident on the LIE, which is causing rubbernecking back at South Oyster Bay Road on the inbound side. You have that. Now, down on the Southern, 110 again. Let's say now from the Seaford Oyster Bay. Stop and go into Hempstead Lake and then getting on to the Cross Island. Now, you do have some delays on the southbound side of the Brooklyn-Queens Expressway, Queens Boulevard down to the Kosciuszko. Inbound George Washington Bridge now, 45-minute delay, 30 inbound at the Lincoln and Holland. And Mass Transit, 30-minute delays on New Jersey Transit getting out of Trenton. 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I'm Joe Nolan with traffic on Talk Radio 77 WABC.
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So as I mentioned earlier, I had the fortunate opportunity, a huge honor, to drop the ceremonial first puck at the UBS Arena before the game, before Tel Aviv and Jerusalem yesterday, something that the Nassau County executive, Bruce Blakeman, did last year. Bruce, as I said, I saw him again yesterday, him and Mozzie Pillip. Long Island, well represented out there at the UBS Arena. Bruce looked great. But of course, not a great day for a lot of Long Islanders yesterday. If you look at the stands yesterday, fortunate opportunity, a huge honor to drop the ceremonial first puck at the UBS Arena before the game, before Tel Aviv and Jerusalem yesterday, something that the Nassau County executive, Bruce Blakeman, did last year. Bruce, as I said, I saw him again yesterday, him and Mozzie Pillip. Long Island, well represented out there at the UBS Arena. Bruce looked great. But of course,

0: Now it's a Monday morning. Even worse, 300,000 people trying to get to work in New York City. They got no way in. So there was Bruce talking over the weekend, of course, running for governor against the wretched, evil witch that is Kathy Hochul, talking about what a terrible job she's done. He's exactly right, and we are honored this morning to have him on the biggest story in the city today. The Long Island Railroad is on strike. I don't know why. And here's my friend Bruce Blakeman. Bruce, good Monday morning, buddy. How are you?
1: Good morning, Sid. Doing well, thank you.
0: I'm glad you are. You talked about it over the weekend, this strike that Kathy Hochul has allowed to happen. She's blaming you. She's blaming President Trump. She'll probably blame me. Any Republicans gets blamed for this mess. Why is Long Island Railroad even on strike?
1: Well, first of all, the MTA is part of state government, not county government. So Kathy Hochul is in control of the MTA. This is a failure of leadership by Kathy Hochul. These negotiations have been going on for months, and I'm told she hasn't taken part in any of the negotiations. Union leaders have told me that she's been distant, that she's been aloof, that she hasn't paid attention to it. And, you know, I don't blame the union leaders when they say to me, look, she's saying she doesn't have the money for our workers, but she gave out $8 billion over the last 3 years to illegal migrants who aren't New Yorkers. They're not even Americans. They've been here for 15 minutes, and they get all the money, and she's not giving it to New Yorkers. So that's why they're on strike, is because they're saying, hey, look, if you can't pay us a little more, why are you paying all the money to people who aren't New Yorkers? It's not right. And they have a good argument there. I feel that, you know, the workers, they want to go back to work. But again, Kathy Hochul has been AOL.
0: Can you explain to me, again, this is a Nassau County executive. He'll be our next governor here, Bruce Blakeman. She's blaming Trump. I'm trying to figure out, I guess, in terms of the mediation process, how does President Trump get blamed for this obvious Kathy Hochul New York blunder?
1: Well, I don't know how she can do it. I think she probably would blame him for the bubonic plague if she thought she could get away with it. But he has nothing to do with the negotiations with the union. There are federal panels that make recommendations. They made recommendations to Kathy Hochul, and she didn't follow those recommendations. So if anything, she's the one that's not following the recommendations of a Federal Railroad panel. She is somebody who is completely out of touch. And that's why we're at this point right now. I really feel bad for the commuters. I feel bad for the small business people who are going to lose business today. I've already heard from people over the weekend that have been stuck at the airport, couldn't get a railroad ride home. This is going to be tough, and it's all because of Kathy Hochul.
0: It really is. And as far as I know, Bruce, you know better than me, I've been told that they're not miles apart. I mean, it's not like there's no way they can do this. I've been told that they're... it's actually very close what the two sides want. So why would you put New Yorkers through this pain if it really is that close?
1: Well, again, she had $5.5 billion for Zohran Mamdani to close his budget gap without any controls, without any strings attached to it. I mean, New York City, they don't have a revenue problem. They have a spending problem. So does New York State. And again, when you give $8 billion away to legal migrants, it's hard for union leaders to go back to their members and say, well, the state doesn't have the money. The members say, hey, if they don't have the money, it's because they gave it away to legal migrants. That's not right. And they've got a good argument there.
0: Yeah, illegal migrants, like you said. And yeah, $8 billion she found for Zohran Mamdani last week, $4 billion a year for the next 2 years. I was talking to Brian Kilmeade, our mutual friend over at Fox News. He's on my show every day here, as you know, Bruce. And he said this may be a great opportunity for Bruce Blakeman. He also loves you. He lives in Nassau County. He said, Sid, first time in 30 years. I'm not going to be able to get home later this afternoon. He said maybe this is a good opportunity for Bruce Blakeman to actually mediate this. What are your thoughts on that?
1: Well, if I were governor, there would be no strike because I would have been negotiating all along. I would have gotten actively involved, and they wouldn't be able to make the argument about me, about the illegal migrants, because I would never make this a sanctuary state. I would never allow billions of dollars to be spent on people that weren't New Yorkers. That's our taxpayer dollars that are being spent on people. All they have to do is arrive. They get free housing, free food, free transportation, a free

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1: Well, from the Apple Bank Traffic Desk, if you're coming inbound from Long Island, of course, everybody wants to know what's going on. You've got delays on the Southern State pretty much at this point from stop and go, let's call it that, from Route 110 into about Route 106. And then you're bumper to bumper rest of the way in Hempstead Lake State Park. Up on the Long Island Expressway, we're stop and go from Post Road into Queens Boulevard. A lot of heavy traffic. And then further east, right around South Oyster Bay Road, there is an accident. Then on the Northern State, you do have stop-and-go traffic. It is mainly heavy, though, from about the Meadowbrook Parkway right on in to the Kew Gardens Interchange. Now, on the outbound side of the Grand Central, right at Union Turnpike, bumper-to-bumper traffic, there's an unauthorized tractor-trailer. Cross Island northbound up by the marina, there's an accident. Van Wyck at Jamaica Avenue is stalled. And then up in the Bronx, westbound on the Cross Bronx Expressway, delays coming into the Sheridan, some debris in the roadway. Over in New Jersey, mass transit, the issue here as well, 30-minute delay on the Northeast Corridor, overhead wire problems near Trenton, and alternate side of the street parking rules and regulations once again today are in effect. 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I'm Joe Nolan with traffic on Talk Radio 77 WABC.
0: Here's what Anthony Cumia whipped out Sunday night at 8.
2: Is everyone okay? 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I don't know. A little suspicious. 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They can vote by mail or electronic voting, more absentee voting. We remember the 2020 election and COVID, and that was the reason that they allowed people to vote in some unprecedented ways. Well, now it's the Hantavirus. They're trying.
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4: Expect the LIE to be a lot more snug this morning with the LIRR strike taking place. Sunrise Highway looks pretty good at this hour. So is the Southern State, Northern State Parkways. No problems on the Montauk Highway. But again, because of the LIRR strike, there is no service on any rail line. Very limited bus service. In the WLIR Traffic Desk, I'm Noam Layden.
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6: Your position, President Trump, that as you texted me that next morning, which was so sweet, by the way, it's so nice. You're just a couple of hours away from a possible disaster, and you're kind enough to text people that care about you back, which is a beautiful thing. But that morning, you were quick to give credit to Secret Service. You still feel that way?
7: Yeah, I do. Look, I think they're great. I know them all personally. You saw what was on the stage. As soon as they heard something, I was surrounded by very large, very powerful people. And they were great. I think they were great. And they stopped him. You know, look, they stopped him. Don't forget, he didn't even get down to the door. You know, he was a floor high. But you know what became popular that night was I'm building a great ballroom for the White House. And it's highly secure, the highest level ever built. And guess what you need? You're going to need that. The world is different than it used to be. And by the way, things like this happened in the past, too. You know, this isn't the first time that you've heard the A word. You've heard that over the years quite a bit.
3: Yeah.
7: It's a dangerous profession. Yeah, you should have told me that at the beginning. I could have taken a pass, okay? But it's a dangerous profession, that's for sure.

In the morning. Still to come, next hour we'll talk to Wyatt Imus, the son of Don, making his second appearance. He's now 27 years old. Hank Sankoff makes his debut. Never been on the show before. He'll be on later on in the 8 o'clock hour talking about this loser Mamdani. What a lying piece of garbage this guy is. Nakba Day. Shove Nakba Day up your ass, Mr. Mayor. And coming up next, Mr. Red Apple Media himself, our dear friend John Katzimatidis. Well, that's still to come. It's a Monday on Sid and Friends in the Morning.

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0: 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WABC Traffic and Transit.
1: Well, again, coming in from the island from the Apple Bank Traffic Desk, we have a lot of heavy traffic. Slow go as you come away from Post Road all the way into Queens Boulevard on the LIE. You have delays on the Northern State, more or less, from the Meadowbrook right into Kew Gardens. And again, the speeds may vary a little bit, but again, lots of slow traffic pretty much the whole way. And on the Southern
2: State... Let me say one thing before I get to the Southern State, because it seems like there's always traffic when you talk about the LIE, the Southern State, the Cross Island. So can you attribute that to the Long Island Railroad strike or not really?
1: Yeah, well, both. Today is worse than usual. Let's put it that way.
2: It is, okay.
1: But it isn't, okay. It isn't horrendous.
2: Okay. Thank you for that. So what's the deal with the Southern State? What's that now?
1: Southern State, between the Wantagh and Meadowbrook, a lot of slow traffic. So that's really just a little bit more than usual. So, and we're getting later in the rush hour, too. I think a lot of people just, you know, working from home. So that's a big difference with this one than the one, the last one that I remember back a while ago. It was all backed up all morning long, but not this time. So Deegan southbound at Yankee Stadium, fire department activity. Two right lanes are out. Cross Bronx westbound at the Sheridan, some earlier debris. Bronx River Parkway at Bronx River Road, an accident with two lanes out. Then over in New Jersey, eastbound on Route 80 at 68, an accident. That's in the express lanes just before you get to the George Washington Bridge. And then also now on the Garden State Parkway northbound, just south of the Colonial Rest area, there is an accident there. Still 30-minute delays on the Northeast Corridor line. They have now a stalled train in New Brunswick right by Jersey Avenue, and alternate side is in effect today. 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I'm Joe Nolan with traffic on Talk Radio 77 WABC.
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4: Yes?
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7: You want my card, Sean? 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
6: 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So
5: both great mayors,
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1: Well, from the Apple Bank Traffic Desk, westbound on the Long Island Expressway now, you do have stop-and-go traffic, more or less, from right around the area of Jericho Turnpike, right on in through, really all the way in through about the Clearview. Then it opens up a bit, and then from Main Street into Queens Boulevard, a lot of heavy traffic. Northern State, also the same sort of thing. You now have gaps in where the heavy traffic is. You're a little slow leaving the area of the Meadowbrook Parkway, and then again, as you travel westbound, coming into the Cross Island, then again at the Kew Gardens Interchange. And the Southern State, still pretty slow as you get between the Meadowbrook and Wantagh Parkways, but now easing getting in to Hempstead Lake. Deegan southbound still backed up into Fordham Road, rather Yankee Stadium, because fire department activity on the Cross Bronx westbound at the Sheridan. That debris is out of the way, and now we have a new problem westbound on Route 80 at Exit 63, the local lanes coming into Route 17. There is a vehicle fire. 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I'm Joe Nolan with traffic on Talk Radio 77 WABC.
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2: We have a lot of company on the LIE this morning. That's likely due to the LIRR strike. Same holds true, Sunrise Highway, Southern State Parkway. Montauk Highway looks pretty good at this hour. That LIRR strike means every train has been suspended this morning. In the WLIR traffic desk, I'm Noam Layden.
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1: Well, if you're out there on the Applebank traffic desk coming inbound from the island, much better than we had about 45 minutes ago. It's still, though, slow as you come through the area of Glen Cove Road on the LIE, and then you're really in pretty good shape until you get to the Cross Island, and then slow again to Queens Boulevard. If you're coming inbound on the Grand Central Parkway Northern State combination, a couple of slow pockets as you get west of the Meadowbrook Parkway, but then heavy traffic once you get west of the Clearview and then getting into the Kew Gardens Interchange. Sunrise, Southern State, really not bad at all. Cross Island northbound heavy off of the Southern, getting up to about Queens Boulevard, then north of that, again, really not too bad. Now, over in New Jersey, bunch of things going on. Southbound Route 17, Allendale Avenue and Saddle River, there is a downed tree. If you're on 280 on the westbound side at Exit 8, right at the top of the hill there, a disabled tractor-trailer in West Orange. The center lane is out. There's an accident on the Gothels Bridge westbound coming over to New Jersey. That would be in Elizabeth, the left lane out. And then on Route 1, we still have that disabled tractor-trailer southbound coming into Major Road in South Brunswick, and Mass Transit at this point on or close to schedule. 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I'm Joe Nolan with traffic on Talk Radio 77 WABC.
2: This is the WABC opening bell report. When Meta CEO Mark Zuckerberg told employees about his plan in late 2022 to lay off 11,000 employees, he was contrite in admitting that he had overhired during the pandemic. Now, 3 years later, the first round of layoffs set to begin this week, and now Meta plans to let go 21,000 employees. A lot of it is AI related. Gen Z shoppers are energizing a revival at the mall of all places. Younger consumers prefer in-person shopping experiences over online carts. Data from Circana found shoppers between 18 and 24 years old made 62% of their purchases in physical stores last year.
3: Good.
2: Yeah.
3: I like the mall.
2: Yeah, well, you know, it's all right.
3: You get the food court going. You got, you know, you can spend like a whole day there.
2: No, like a half hour maybe.
3: No, I could do a whole day.
2: American Dream, you can spend the whole day there. That's pretty great.
3: The problem is I don't have any money. So, like, you know, I can't buy anything. I mean, really, I really can't, so.
2: Do you need a loan, or are you trying to ask me for money?
3: No.
2: Is this your weird way of asking me
3: for
2: money?
3: No. Okay. You're the last person I'd ask. I mean, last I checked, you're doing worse than me.
2: That's probably true.
3: But I do enjoy the experience, because you see people, it'd be young kids.
2: Right.
3: They go to malls to get laid. Everybody knows that.
2: That we did in the 80s, yeah.
3: Mm-hmm. Yeah. They still do that, Norman.
2: Yeah, no, yeah. Never worked for me back then. So hopefully it's not working.
3: Yeah, it didn't work for me either. I was big at King's Plaza in Brooklyn.
2: You were?
3: Oh, it was huge. I had my Jordache jeans, my brush in my back pocket, my DA, and
2: right.
3: Braces, weighed about 80 pounds, soaking wet, fresh off another asthma attack. They love me.
2: Thankfully, you grew out of that.
3: Well, yeah. Barely.
2: The Dow is up a whole 3 points. That's your opening bell report, 77 WABC.
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2: We have a lot of company on the LIE this morning. That's likely due to the LIRR strike. Same holds true, Sunrise Highway, Southern State Parkway. Montauk Highway looks pretty good at this hour. That LIRR strike means every train has been suspended this morning. In the WLIR traffic desk, I'm Noam Layden.
10: Have you ever wondered why there's so much cancer on Long Island? Did you know that the DuPont Chemical Corporation and 3M recently agreed to a $13.5 billion settlement for contaminating public drinking water with cancer-causing forever chemicals? Long Island's drinking water has some of the highest concentrations of these cancer-causing forever chemicals. 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
1: From the Apple Bank Traffic Desk, and again, we've just about completely eased out coming inbound on the LIE and Northern State Parkway. Still slow in spots, but really nothing out of the ordinary at all. Just real heavy on the LIE coming into the Kew Gardens Interchange and then on the Grand Central getting up to LaGuardia Airport. A lot of volume on the parkway on the eastbound side. Bumper to bumper getting through Cross Bay Boulevard. And then also you have delays as you come inbound at the George Washington Bridge. About 45 minutes, about 30 inbound at the Lincoln and Holland tunnels. Now, if you're in New Jersey proper, we still have that problem with that disabled tractor trailer on the southbound side of Route 1 at Major Road. And on Route 80, again, the vehicle fire in the local lanes westbound out by Route 17. 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
2: The MTA cannot agree to a contract that would raise fares as much as 8% and risk hiking taxes for Long Islanders.
3: Long Island Railroad trains are not running after workers went on strike. An LIRR union negotiator apologizes to commuters for the upcoming interruptions.
4: We are truly sorry that we're in this situation. This is a truly unfortunate situation, but this is why you have to take collective bargaining seriously.
3: Governor Kathy Hochul is pointing the finger at President Donald Trump, claiming mediations were cut short. MTA Chair Jana Lieber said workers are trying to inconvenience riders for the transit agency to sign what he called a bad deal. Workers say disputes remain over contributions to health insurance.
5: We did everything we possibly can do to get a deal done today. We've been camped out here at their headquarters, in their house, trying to get a deal done.
3: There are going to be shuttle buses bringing riders from six stops on the island to Far Rockaway and Jamaica so they can get on the subway. The parking lot at Citi Field is also open to the public so commuters could hop on the nearby 7 train and avoid the congestion pricing toll. This is the first time since 1994 that the railroad has gone on strike. It's expected to impact around 300,000 daily riders. Gen Z shoppers are energizing a mall revival. More from Lisa Carton.
6: Younger consumers are preferring in-person shopping experiences over online carts. Data from Nielsen IQ shows Gen Z retail spending is expected to pass $12 trillion globally by 2030, with growth outpacing every other generation. Data from Circana also found shoppers between 18 and 24 years old made 62% of their general merchandise purchases in physical stores last year. I'm Lisa Carton.
3: That's news for Long Island on WLIR, Long Island's most listened to radio station. I'm Liz Radabali.
7: 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It's just $11 a month. Now the news, number one story. New York City commuters are bracing for another difficult morning today. Over the weekend, the strike had taken place on Long Island Railroad. Now we're in day three, but this is the first time as a work day. And as we just found out, it is really, really tough to get in, and many people are going to stay home. Meanwhile, the governor blames the president. Is that incredible to you? Meanwhile, hundreds of picketing Long Island workers, railroad workers, are striking at Rich. They're making 100,000 plus overtime hauls, and they say the system is so distorted they actually want more money. And if you look at what they both want, they're actually not too far away. Meanwhile, Republican gubernatorial candidate Bruce Blakeman is calling for a suspension of the $9 congestion tax. So if I have to hop in a car and drive here, I got to park here, I got to use a gas to get here, and then I got to pay $9. Bruce Blakeman, get personally involved. You bring this thing to an end because we have a governor that can't. I'm Brian Kilmeade. 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This has been the Tunnel to Towers Foundation New York Minute.
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0: And good morning, everybody. Coming inbound from Long Island, about what you'd expect now at this point, coming through the Cross Island, then again at Queens Boulevard. The Grand Central is just about completely eased out, except getting through LaGuardia Airport. Still a lot of heavy traffic as you travel eastbound on the Belt Parkway as you start to come in towards the area of Rockaway Parkway. And then over in New Jersey, we still have those three things going on. If you're traveling on Route 1, that disabled tractor trailer is still there at Major Road in South Brunswick. Vehicle fire, local lanes of the westbound side of Route 80, right by Route 17. And now, as you travel inbound George Washington Bridge, a disabled tractor trailer. 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
2: If you missed Rita Cosby, here's what you missed.
3: 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This judge first ordered his release from a detention center in Pennsylvania so he could roam around freely, and now is saying that ICE cannot re-detain him. What is going on with these activist judges? It comes after one earlier this week, another one, saying that the National Guard should not be under the authority of the federal government in California, that it should be under the authority of Gavin Newsom. These are rogue judges. They have clearly activist agendas. And for the judge to come out and say that Kilmar Abrego Garcia cannot be re-detained, even if it's right there in your face, too bad. We are going to block you tooth and nail.
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2: 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Streaming now on your smart speaker. Just say, play 7.
4: Can't have your pay cut. You shouldn't pack the court. And he's been sounding the alarm about that for many years, since Chuck Schumer was on the steps of the Supreme Court threatening violence against Justice Kavanaugh and Justice Gorsuch if they didn't go the way that he wanted. So this is something that's been rising for a while, and there's a major left-wing political campaign there.
5: And there is. And, I mean, to pack the Supreme Court, would you need a simple majority in the Senate?
4: Yeah, you don't.
5: And a president.
4: The number is not set by the Constitution, so you can pass a Judicial Reform Act and change the number. Packing doesn't refer to changing the number per se, but the idea that you're changing the number to achieve a particular political outcome. And Democrats have been very open that that's what they want. They're trying to pressure the court to vote the way they want, or they will make it suffer by, you know, forcing some new numbers on there that will make it less of a court and back to what they liked, which was a legislature.
5: Right. And they are very frustrated because they're unable to put anyone on there. Trump's done it. Nothing for Biden had won, just to rotate one Democrat for another.
4: And conservatives should probably think back on how it really was not going to be this way even a few short years ago. When Justice Scalia died, everyone thought that Hillary Clinton would be president. She would replace him. To replace a Scalia with a Hillary Clinton appointee would have meant that you had a dramatically more liberal court. And if she had gotten then those three nominees to replace total, it would just be a very powerful left-wing court. Democrats know that, and they're frustrated. And they're frustrated by the hardball that Mitch McConnell played, holding that seat open when Scalia died, but then putting Amy Coney Barrett on very quickly when Ruth Bader Ginsburg died. I understand that. I think that has got to be frustrating, but they're not handling it well. Conservatives had to deal with a left-wing court for generations, for decades, and they never lost their mind. They never tried to
5: pack
4: resort. Yeah, they never did threats.
5: Right. The one thing, does Mitch McConnell deserve credit for that?
4: I actually kind of balanced on it. I think it's understandable that Democrats are frustrated to have endured a lengthy opening for that Scalia seat, and then McConnell turns around and says, we're replacing Ruth Bader Ginsburg within a matter of weeks. Now, technically, he never contradicted himself. His view was, if the Senate is controlled by a party other than the president, that's when you hold it open. That was true with the Scalia opening. It wasn't true with the Ruth Bader Ginsburg opening, but it's got to be frustrating.
5: So if you don't get if the Republicans lose the Senate, and there is an opening in the Supreme Court, let's say Clarence Thomas says, I've had enough, how are you ever going to get anybody confirmed?
4: It will be very difficult to do that. And I'm sure that the three Republican-nominated justices on the court, which would be Thomas, Alito, and Chief Justice Roberts, that they all are aware of that situation. They think about what happened with Ruth Bader Ginsburg and how much she devastated her

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1: It's hard to be America's friend and ally, and that it's easier to be a strong and sometimes belligerent adversary like China. There's a lively debate taking on among people I respect about just how to think about President Trump's China trip. Some people, prominent commentators, Fareed Zakaria of CNN is one, Graham Allison, who teaches at the Harvard Kennedy School, is another, who say that this visit produced, because Trump was so deferential, flattering, produced a degree of stability and cooperation in the relationship that's necessary. There's another group, and I would put myself in that camp, that would say, no, this really ratified China's rise. She's rise to a position of real parity with the United States, what people call a G2, the two great superpowers, and it also ratified America's decline.
2: See, I usually agree a lot with Dave Ignatius. I forgot that Molly Hemingway part, that he really started the Russia hoax. But I just disagree. I think it's obvious that China rose. Are you kidding me? It's the second biggest economy. It's the third biggest nuclear arsenal. It's one of the most populated countries in the world. I don't think there's any doubt about it. I didn't think that was even in doubt. But I do think they're number two. And it's a G2. There's two countries there. You think Russia belongs in that? Absolutely not. Remember Russia, at the time of the Soviet Union, when the Soviet Union fell, Russia's economy, even though that vast landmass, was the size of Italy's. It was never an economic power. It was outweighed by its military prowess or the numbers of people in the military. So I don't think they needed this thing to be, they're in our category. We're still bigger. We're obviously better. We're better innovator. We don't steal in order to survive. They do. But dealing with them coherently is something Fareed Zakaria, a big critic of the president, is in support of.
3: 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You've got a voice. 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
5: We have a lot of company on the LIE this morning. That's likely due to the LIRR strike. Same holds true, Sunrise Highway, Southern State Parkway. Montauk Highway looks pretty good at this hour. That LIRR strike means every train has been suspended this morning. In the WLIR traffic desk, I'm Noam Layden.
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7: 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I have never heard a more eloquent speaker in the entire United States Senate. 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
8: No new talks are scheduled between the MTA and Long Island Railroad workers as the strike continues into the busy work week. Governor Kathy Hochul says the MTA is ready with plans to get Long Islanders in and out of Manhattan, including free rush hour shuttle buses to key subway stations in Queens and parking for several thousand cars at Citi Field. Hochul says the subway is ready to take on the influx of riders.
9: This subway system is absolutely vital, even more so tomorrow. And the MTA, as I've listened and asked questions, they're ready to meet the challenge.
8: The governor again urged union leaders to return to the bargaining table to bring a quick end to the strike. Candidate for governor and Nassau County Executive Bruce Blakeman is calling for Hochul to suspend the congestion pricing toll as commuters are left without this crucial transit option. The railroad sees around 300,000 daily riders. There's still no budget deal up in Albany. Jennifer Polsoni with more.
10: The New York State Legislature passed a 12th state budget extender as lawmakers and Governor Hochul continue to try and come to an agreement on issues. The budget was due way back on April 1st. This marks the fifth time it's late under Governor Hochul. Details are reportedly still being worked out regarding climate change laws, car insurance reform, and immigration. The extender, which keeps the government operating, runs through May 18th. In New York, I'm Jennifer Polsoni.
8: A USPS employee is being accused of sexually abusing a 15-year-old girl in East Hampton. The incident took place in a U.S. Postal Service vehicle on May 11th. The juvenile victim was a passenger. They reported the incident to school officials, who then called police. 23-year-old Jenry Bustan Gautama was arrested on Friday. He's facing charges of rape and endangering the welfare of a child. That's news for Long Island on WLIR, Long Island's most listened to radio station. I'm Liz Radabali.

0: 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I've been surfing here since I was a kid. Now, seeing my grandson out on the water, it means everything to me. Watching him and taking in the blue waves, the sea breeze, the blurry horizon.
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9: So, this is all wrong. How do you demand the officers be fired and we haven't seen part one of the tape? We've only seen the highly salacious material in the tape. We haven't seen what actually provoked this. This is why I will not call for these officers to be fired. They are due process. And by the way, Mamdani, when you get rid of all the cops, who's going to protect us? You? Are you going to do the job? No, you're busy pandering every chance you get. You know, mayors do politics, but you take it to an extreme, Mamdani. The Detective Endowment Association, they want a law where you have to stay 25 feet away from police operations. You can't drive a vehicle towards an ICE officer and then go, oh, I'm a victim. I'm sorry the woman lost her life. The man, you can't interfere while they're getting physical, and you can't interfere, and then it's the end of the world because it didn't work out. I mean, it's tragic, but we can't have two sets of rules. So Mamdani is such bad news, such bad luck. He embraces Mr. Met, Mrs. Met. The team hasn't won since. The New York Mets. Mamdani goes to the team, and Mr. Met, you know, the guy with the baseball head, Mrs. Met, the baseball head, they haven't won since. Thank you, Mamdani. Oh, but you're a pretty boy, and you know, you're so popular, and the masses love you. Not the baseball teams. Bad news bears. Mamdani.
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0: 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Okay, let me see them. 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
0: Now the O'Reilly update brings you something you might not know. The summer nearly here. From the beach to the backyard, Americans will enjoy warm weather with some classic music. Here are the top 10 summer anthems of all time as ranked by Parade and Billboard magazine. Number 10, Summer Breeze by Seals and Crofts. Next, Olivia Newton-John and John Travolta, Summer Nights, from the movie Grease. Number 8, Summer in the City by The Lovin' Spoonful. 7, Vacation by The Go-Go's. 6th, Cruel Summer by Bananarama. Number 5, Fun, Fun, Fun by The Beach Boys. Number 4, Under the Boardwalk by The Drifters. And the top 3 begins with the Beatles, Here Comes the Sun. 2nd place, Sly and the Family Stone's Hot Fun in the Summertime.

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4: All right, hello. Thank you, President Trump. He truthed me three times this morning. Three times. Various videos that I've put out. Let's see. One about Tina Peters. One about the that crazy bad job that Obama did trying to repair the reflecting pool down there in Washington, D.C. And then I found out that there's another one. He put all these videos up on his Truth Social. And I'm very, very, I'm totally proud of that. Let's see here. Yeah, he did a video on my reflecting pool thing. And I did a very good job on that. I actually compared it to when President Trump fixed the ice skating rink in Central Park. Very, very similar. Very, very similar. And a terrible critic of President Trump's actually had to throw in the towel and say, you know what, Donald, you did a good job. And that man was Ed Koch. Ed Koch, who had his differences with President Trump. And then what is the... Oh, he put the entire thing up. Damn. Greg Kelly, this week, that means like... That's a lot of content he's putting up by me. What's the other thing he put up? What is this? Ah, yes. Yes, this is... I'm glad this is going viral. When I made the case that January 6th and the FBI, right, they were treating serial killers better than they were treating people related to January 6th who didn't hurt anybody and didn't break anything. And I documented how when serial killer Hoyerman, what's that guy's name again? Rex Hoyerman, who killed like 15 women, when they arrested him, you know, they knew where he worked. They were going to grab him as he came out of the office. And that's what they did. And they didn't have a SWAT team, you know, they didn't do anything like that because that's dangerous. They just had about 10 guys all in suits and ties surround him discreetly almost on the sidewalk. It was so cool. And then they put him in a vehicle and they got the hell out of there. Whereas when they went after my friend Chris Cuney, who never hurt anybody, never broke anything, who was an honorably discharged veteran of the United States Marine Corps, veteran of the war in Iraq. They sent in the SWAT team. And when you send in the SWAT team, somebody could get killed. Accidentally, whatever. And he could understandably have thought, who are these guys coming into my house? I want to go back to South Carolina. Alex Murdoch, the crazy pill-popping lawyer, is vertical, and they got the hell out of there. Whereas when they went after my friend Chris Cuney, who never hurt anybody, never broke anything, who was an honorably discharged veteran of the United States Marine Corps, veteran of the war in Iraq, they sent in the SWAT team. And when you send in the SWAT team, somebody could get killed. Accidentally, whatever. And he could understandably have thought, who are these guys coming into my house? I

0: conference right now in South Carolina. Go ahead. Yes, sir. Yes, ma'am. The one right there. There we go.
1: 40 years ago, Pee Wee Gaskins, Muck was there, Pee Wee Gaskins, we had to go through 400 jurors to get 14. It's important that we have what we want is individual voir dire. That means we individually question the jurors, which is not usually allowed in anything but a death penalty case. So we think we can get them. Now, can we get it in Colleton County? That's debatable, but we need to, and I think the state has the same interest, should have the same interest we have in finding 12 or 14 with alternates, impartial, fair jurors. The state should want an unsullied, uninfluenced jury as much as we do.
2: And have you talked to Alec recently? How does he feel about the overturn?
1: Jim talked to him this morning.
3: Yeah, we've talked to Alec a lot lately about many topics, including retrial and what that might look like. But to your specific question, frankly, when we reported back to him after our argument in the South Carolina Supreme Court, we told him it went as well as we could have hoped and that we were very optimistic that we would get a favorable result. And he appreciated our assessment, but he was incredulous. His experience has been, since he has been on the back end of civil lawsuits and criminal indictments, that he's lost every significant legal ruling along the way. And that occurred almost daily during the trial. And when he got the order, when I spoke with him, he had already read the opinion of the Supreme Court, and he says, I'm reading it, I see it, it says reverse, but I still have a hard time believing it. It's really just sinking in. But he was very grateful, very thankful, and he thanked all of us here that are on this side of the podium. He got somewhat emotional. And I don't think he'll mind for me telling you this. I mean, he has always said, and he told me very early, that he deserves to be in jail, prison, for the financial crimes that he committed. But he says, being in jail for something you didn't do is a hard thing to swallow, even though I'm here doing time for what I did do. But then he said, what I was convicted of is so reprehensible, and something that is so heinous, and to be wrongfully convicted of that is almost unbearable, he says. And so he is very thankful that he's no longer a convicted murderer of his wife and son, and he's appreciative to the court for applying the rule of law, regardless of outcome. They did their job, and we're all very appreciative of that. The rule of law won out last week.
4: Have you spoken to Buster, and how does he feel about what happened last week?
3: So, yeah, I think, thanks for asking that question, and I want to say this. Buster Murdoch is, hopefully we can all agree, is entitled to his privacy. That kid has been through so much, and that's all he wants is his privacy. And so we're not going to answer questions about Buster, other than to say, and I'd say it with 100% confidence, that Buster supports his dad, Alec.
2: With the civil suit, are you hoping to get your hands on the SLED investigation into the jury tampering allegations by the Keyhole?
3: Sure. Now, we were given some information through the discovery during the motion for new trial stage. Is that all they've done? We don't know. But if that is all they've done, that's
0: all right. Hard for me to tell what the hell's going on at this point. They get into the nitinoid details of all this stuff. But, all right. Alex Murdoch told the police he wasn't at the dog kennel when his wife and son were murdered. Without realizing, his son took this video, right before he was shot, featuring Alex Murdoch's voice in the background. New trial, same evidence. Now, folks, this is what they call the smoking gun evidence, right? Alex Murdoch said he wasn't at the scene of the crime. And they say that this

0: item puts him at the scene of the crime. Little Snapchat video, very, very quick. But the fascinating thing, they say that he is minutes away, like maybe even seconds away from killing his wife and his son. But if you listen to this thing that I have listened to, and I'm going to play it for you in a moment, it just doesn't sound like a man who's about to do that. It sounds like the opposite. It sounds so unbelievably not that. I think it's ultimately this exonerates him. It's certainly exculpatory. All right. Murdoch on the ranch, on that crazy plantation down there. Now, you just tell me, forget this. They say that this tape you're going to hear implicates Alex Murdoch as the murderer. Now, I don't want to make anybody feel uncomfortable, but if you were about to kill two people, would you be playing with a dog? Would you be rolling around and playfully expressing your frustration in a dog? You know, a dog, you know, bit your sock or something like that. And you're not even angry about it. Oh, that's what he like. Let's say it's a raggedy old sock. You don't even care. And you live in a you live in the woods, kind of. And you're a kind of an outdoorsy kind of person. And these are the kinds of things that happen on the farm or the plantation or wherever the hell these people lived. All right, you ready? This is it. The smoking gun evidence that they say prove that Alex Murdoch killed his family. Go ahead.
1: Get back.
0: It's a little dog. It's wagging his tail.
1: Quick, Cash. Come. Quick. It's okay. Come here. Come here, Cash. Shit. Come
2: here.
1: Close to it.
2: Hey, he's got a bird in his mouth.
3: Bubba.
1: Hey, Bubba.
2: That's a guinea.
1: This is a chicken.
3: Come here, Bubba.
1: Come here, Cash.
3: Come here, Bubba.
1: Cash.
0: It's Alex.
1: Quit.
0: Just wagging his tail. Trying to get that bird out of his mouth. But now I want to know, is that guinea or chicken? And he says, Bubba, why'd you go and do that? Is this man on the verge of blasting away everybody? All right, again, they take all you can see in this thing. You hear the dog panting. He's in a cage. And then they let him out. And basically all you see is the back half of the guy's of the dog's body. It looks like a chocolate lab, if you ask me. Wagging his tail like crazy. That's all you can see. You see the whole dog for about 10 seconds, and then it's like they're holding it up, and they're trying to take that thing out of its mouth, and you only see the back half of the dog and the tail wagging like crazy. And I got it one more time, because you hear him say, you're going to hear Alex Murdoch say, Bubba. And then I think you hear him say, come here. Hit it.
1: Get back.
0: This is the son who's about to get killed, they say.
1: Quick, Cash.
2: Hey, he's got a bird in his mouth.
3: Bubba.
0: Bubba. That's Alex.
1: Hey, Bubba.
2: That's a guinea.
1: This is a chicken.
0: That's a chicken.
1: Come here, Cash. Quit.
0: That's Alex twice calling for her. Come here, Bubba. And that's it. Is it a guinea or a chicken? It's a chicken. Bubba. Come here, Bubba. I don't want you to see this. I'm about to blast away everybody. For what reason, by the way? What reason? Makes no sense. Makes absolutely no sense. So, you know, be careful what you think you know, because Netflix told you. Because Twitter told you. I want what the evidence tells me. Go back. This is Jim Griffin, Alex Murdoch's defense attorney, live in South Carolina right now.
4: Now, can we go into that a little bit more and how that will play a factor in this retrial?
5: Well, we pointed out during the last trial that they did find a male, unknown male DNA who's not related to any Murdoch or any of Maggie's family under her fingernail. That was you know, not really followed up on. We asked that they follow up on that before the last trial. We don't have possession of that DNA, so we can't do anything with it. We can perhaps, with a new case, back to square one, go and seek an order from the court to compel them to send it off to CODIS. CODIS is the national DNA database. So, I mean, if we were in charge and we had the facilities, the forensic lab, they had SLED, and we had search warrant abilities, we would have done things a lot differently and more timely. A lot of that opportunity is lost, and so that's unfortunate.
4: More optimism of getting that sent to CODIS, do you believe, this go-around?
5: Well, it'll be Chief Justice Kittredge issued an order last week saying he's going to appoint a new judge once the remediator goes down. And that'll be one of the things that we will present to a new judge, asking for that relief. Whether he or she will do it remains to be seen.
0: All right. Sometimes these the headlines are more interesting than the nitty-gritty details, right? But new trial, and the trial of the century, although they all seem to be trials of the century, right? Don't they? If you're heading into summer, and we are heading into summer right now, baby, Memorial Day weekend, it's here pretty much. 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
9: Say her name, Sheridan Gorman. I'm not going to forget it, and I'm not going to let the story disappear. The 18-year-old from Westchester County killed at college in Chicago, shot and killed in March, allegedly by an illegal. Well, her parents are speaking out now, and they are calling for accountability and change. You send your 18-year-old daughter off to college. She's about to expand her horizons, see the world, travel, grow, mature, go off into a great career, whatever it is that she wants to do. Do the career, maybe settle down and have a family, maybe give you grandkids. And at age 18, she's gone by some savage that should not have even been here. And the media doesn't like to talk about this. She was shot in the back of the head. So it makes you wonder if it was a gang initiation. Who knows? Now, they have another daughter, but that's not the point. Say her name, Sheridan Gorman. I'm not going to forget it. I haven't forgotten Ilhan Omar of Minnesota. First, she says she's worth $65,000. Then it's $30 million. Now it's back down to about $95,000. But she's not really in the mood to talk.
10: That I was stupid for asking you about your financial disclosure, but there's some discrepancies on there. Would you like to explain that? How did you make a mistake on my
11: salute before asking me anything?
10: I am?
11: Yes.
10: Well, what about the American people who are wondering how you made such a big mistake?
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11: I don't want to call you jack.
10: Oh.
11: How about that?
10: Okay.
11: Okay.
10: Have a good day. Thank you, Carlson.
9: Did you hear Ilhan Omar go, okay? 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
1: Well, 800-848-9222, 800-848-9222. I'm going through it. It's all coming back to me now. What it's like to be alone and unafraid. Not a bad place to be. As I was ripping on the J6 cops 5 years ago, as soon as they showed up, I said, this is wrong. This is phony. They're lying. And I said it out loud. I said it big and proudly. And yes, I was. They tried to, you know, beat me down. They tried to get me tossed off the air. They did all kinds of things. And that's fine. The only thing that really actually does get under my skin a little bit, just like, man, you really, you know, like when they organize these petitions to get you off the air, that kind of thing. That's like, and it just makes me angrier. It just makes me angrier. So I got the goods on these people and I've had it for 5 years. A lot of people are catching up now. That's fine. We are about to bomb Iran big time. That's all right. It's necessary. We got to open up that Strait of Hormuz. And they really are crazy. They're lunatics. And I'm going to show later, they are lunatics. Iran has they waged a counterattack, right? But it was the most reckless and stupid counterattack in history, hitting bombs, hitting hotels throughout the Persian Gulf. That shows you what kind of mentality they're hitting Arab nations, their hotels. What would they do with the nuclear bomb? How would they treat Israel with that nuclear bomb? So this is like a new war. All right. Doesn't mean it's going to go on forever. It's not a quagmire. We lost 13 guys so far in 2 months, whatever it's been. And it's going to be a little bit more. All right. We can suck it up. When's the last time we've been asked to sacrifice anything, huh? And don't tell me about your deliverables. No more talk about the deliverables. Okay. Oh, Fred, did you hear there weren't as many deliverables from China as there should have been?
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2: 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We have busy lives. It's easy to overlook how we're really feeling, but your mental health matters every single day. Take a moment, breathe, ask yourself, how am I doing, really? And don't stop there. Reach out to someone you care about. A simple, are you okay, can mean more than you think. It can open the door to connection, understanding, and support. If you're struggling, know this. You are not alone. There are people who want to listen and help.
0: 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A moment to breathe. 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May is Mental Health Month. 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
4: Traffic slowing to a crawl on 27 West. You're especially slowing down near North Main Street. There's another pocket of traffic on 27 East near Lake Road, bunching up with a lot of volume right now. Of course, LIRR trains are not running due to the ongoing strike. And for WLIR Traffic and Transit, I'm James Flippin.
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8: No new talks are scheduled between the MTA and Long Island Railroad workers as the strike continues into the busy work week. Governor Kathy Hochul says the MTA is ready with plans to get Long Islanders in and out of Manhattan, including free rush hour shuttle buses to key subway stations in Queens and parking for several thousand cars at Citi Field. Hochul says the subway is ready to take on the influx of riders.
9: This subway system is absolutely vital, even more so tomorrow. And the MTA, as I've listened and ask questions, they're ready to meet the challenge.
8: The governor again urged union leaders to return to the bargaining table to bring a quick end to this strike. Candidate for governor and Nassau County Executive Bruce Blakeman is calling for Hochul to suspend the congestion pricing toll as commuters are left without this crucial transit option. The railroad sees around 300,000 daily riders. There's still no budget deal up in Albany. Jennifer Polsoni with more.
10: The New York State Legislature passed a 12th state budget extender as lawmakers and Governor Hochul continue to try and come to an agreement on issues. The budget was due way back on April 1st. This marks the fifth time it's late under Governor Hochul. Details are reportedly still being worked out regarding climate change laws, car insurance reform, and immigration. The extender, which keeps the government operating, runs through May 18th. In New York, I'm Jennifer Polsoni.
8: A USPS employee is being accused of sexually abusing a 15-year-old girl in East Hampton. The incident took place in a U.S. Postal Service vehicle on May 11th. The juvenile victim was a passenger. They reported the incident to school officials, who then called police. 23-year-old Jenry Bustan Gautama was arrested on Friday. He's facing charges of rape and endangering the welfare of a child. That's news for Long Island on WLIR, Long Island's most listened to radio station. I'm Liz Radabali.

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1: Well, Bill Cassidy, Senator Bill Cassidy of Louisiana, will not be a senator from Louisiana at the end of the year. Senator Bill Cassidy lost a primary. It's kind of an unusual thing to happen, primary and incumbent. It does happen, and yes, this is kind of a politician's worst nightmare, to be outflanked, you know, either from the left or the right. He lost, and now President Trump endorsed his opponent. And it was kind of a clear-cut thing. Look, you're not supporting my agenda adequately. And now, I had him on one of my shows. When the hell was that? I guess it was Thursday night. And I don't know if you know this, but I don't really like doing confrontational interviews. I mean, I every now and then I have to, and I will, especially if somebody gets, somebody angers me, right, in the middle of an interview, I can go nuclear. I'll declare total war. I'm always, you know, you piss me off one way, you go the other way. I put a shoe so far up here. You know, I get a little bit. I get, whoa, boy, really fast. That's not a good thing, by the way. Not a good thing. But that didn't happen here. But I didn't want to, like, you know, I had a feeling the guy was going to lose. And I kind of felt like I was, you know, deserved to lose a little bit. I mean, January 6th is one of my big issues. And for this guy. So I'm nice to him during the interview. Right. And he's coming on because he's got a competitive primary and he wants to. But I don't know, man. I don't know. He's so at the end of the interview, and I did it very respectfully, but I had a couple of questions for him. And I wanted to know why the hell this guy. Well, you ready? This is Bill Cassidy on with me the other night. This is 2 days before he loses. And some people say this is part of why he lost. Actually, some people said that this was the this was what did him in right here. Shall we? Go ahead.
2: Sir, I'm not, I don't want to relitigate anything, but I am curious. Did you vote for impeachment on one of the impeachments?
3: Yes, I did. Oh, yes, I did.
2: Which one?
3: The second one.
2: January 6th. And I know, look, here's my thing. And I think if you get back there, I hope you take a look at this. And maybe even now, because you're there now. This little issue here, number one, the little cop. Who was the little cop who was waving the crowds in? This has bothered me for a long time. It doesn't make any sense. It suggests to me that it was an inside job. Also, the police officers who are waiting on either side. Look, I know people in politics who have never seen some of these videos, and it's amazing to me. And also, Ashley Babbitt, just before they opened fire on her, three Capitol police officers decided to take a coffee break and walked off their post, and then all hell broke loose. So this, I point this out to a lot of people on both sides, and just, I'm like, these are outstanding issues that have not been resolved. And I just wanted to show them to you. And have you seen them before? And do you think there's more to learn about January 6th that, quite frankly, would point to President Trump's innocence in all of it?
3: You know, there might be more to learn, but that's not where I spend my time thinking. I spend my time thinking about the present and the future of the United States of America. What can I do to make my country and my state a better place? One example is the Infrastructure Investment and Jobs Act, which has brought $13.5 billion to Louisiana. Most recently, the
1: Trump
3: administration.
1: Let's stop for a second. All right. This is where, you know, now I could have come back at him and I didn't feel like doing it. I think it just. I think the worst part was when he wouldn't fill in the blank on, did you vote to impeach? Yes, I did. And I said, which one? You didn't say both of them. Can I hear that very first part again, if you don't mind?
2: For impeachment did you vote for impeachment on one of the impeachments?
3: Yes, I did. Oh, yes, I did.
2: Which one?
3: The second one.
2: January 6th.
1: Stop. He's like, doesn't want to go there. So I did it the way I did it, and I feel good about it, to be honest. It wasn't, you know, I wasn't sandbagging the guy. I was asking him about one of his votes, right? A vote that I totally disagree with. And, you know, he may have been in sync with the swamp more than with the people. And sometimes you got to lead on these issues. Sometimes the people don't know yet. Sometimes not everybody knows what you know. A lot of people didn't know what I knew. It's called leadership, by the way. A lot of these politicians are like, okay, where does everybody think? Where is it absolutely safe? It's like Homer Simpson once said, the rules of the playground. Oh, say nothing until you are positive, absolutely positive that everybody totally agrees with you. I almost forgot. Hey, did Enrique Tarrio call yet? We owe him a phone call. My friend Enrique Tarrio from the Proud Boys. And yes, he's a friend. And no, he's not a white supremacist. It is one of the many lies they just tell about us all the time. Anything MAGA, the Proud Boys. Proud Boys. No, not a white supremacist. In fact, you can talk to his Cuban mother and his black father if you have any questions about that. Okay, he's not a white supremacist. He's a good old boy in the best sense of the phrase. Does he? Is he politically incorrect? Yes. Is he a bit of a chauvinist? Maybe. A little bit. You know, I think the wife's work is at the kitchen. I don't want to speak for him, but what's this? Yeah. Give me. Well, the good news for these guys who had their lives totally upended by the federal government in a total con job case, January 6th, an effort to cancel MAGA, cancel President Trump, and throw him and so many others in jail. It was revealed to be a total fraud and a scandal. Well, they paid a big price, didn't they? Yes, they were pardoned by President Trump, and that is beautiful. And President Trump deserves thanks. Every time people talk about January 6th, really, quite frankly, no matter who you are, I think the first words to start that conversation, thank you, President Trump. And now double thanks, because it looks to me that this $1.7 billion fund with money going to those whose lives are upended by the fake prosecutions, well, this is a beautiful thing. And I'd like to bring in Enrique Tarrio of the Proud Boys and future who the hell knows what word is. He might be looking at Congress or something like that. Enrique, welcome back. How are you?
4: What's up, Greg? And like you said in the beginning, we got to thank President Trump for this. I mean, like, it's promise made and promise kept day after day with the president. And, you know, this is the second happiest day after I got to hug my mom at the airport getting out of prison. So I'm really, really thankful to the president and the DOJ. Look, I've been critical about the DOJ lightly, because I think they've done an excellent job. I just think, you know, maybe I have unrealistic expectations, but Todd Blanche has done a great job. Harmeet Dhillon, Ed Martin, the whole team, Stanley Woodward, everybody's done such a great job here in putting our lives back together. And it's not favoritism. We're not seeking favoritism. We're seeking equality under the law, justice. And that is what we saw delivered today.
1: So what was delivered, and let's go through this for a moment. It just came out. I got a letter here, the Office of the Attorney General, and they have a big settlement here. Capitalize this document. Within 60 days of the effective date, the United States shall provide the U.S. Department of the Treasury with all necessary forms and documentation to direct a payment of $1.776 billion to an account for the sole use by the Anti-Weaponization Fund designated account. The corpus of the Anti-Weaponization Fund's funding does not represent the value of any claim. Okay, now it gets very, very legal. But the important part is there is a fund to compensate people like you and many others who were, had your lives turned upside down and are, frankly, owed money. Now, I fear that this is going to get very, very, you know, look, anytime there's money on the table, things can get a little bit ugly. You know what I mean? And there could be, I don't know. And the January Sixers have already been a little bit fractured, shall we say. Is there going to be there's going to be some drama here, don't you anticipate?
4: Look, with whatever decision, there's always drama, you know. But I think, you know, it's not only two J6ers, you know, the COVID doctors, the Christian moms, the people, the school board, people that, you know, were protesting abortions. Like those people, I think, are included, too. I'm not sure how this works. But for the most part, I think, look, you can't escape the drama. Because, look, I say this all the time. You know, I have a very strong support system, very good family, very good group of friends, very good brothers in my group. Huge, like people that advocated for us, like you, Greg, that helped me out. And I did, you know, I did a lot of time. I did 3 years in solitary confinement, you know, and there's people that only did, and I hate saying the word only, but they did 10 days in jail. you know, at their local county jail for January 6th, but maybe that person lost a lot more than I did. You know, maybe they lost a relative that passed away while they were away for 10 days. Maybe they lost their careers or jobs. Maybe they were ostracized. So I think it's hard to gauge pain and suffering. And I think that some people still have that PTSD, you know, that went through this, and they're going through those pains, and there's no amount of money that can help that. This does help them, but I think it to some people, it goes beyond. You know, I'm just thankful every day. I thank God every day that I'm here. I thank my support system, and I pray, you know, that, you know, those that are going through such a rough time, you know, there's Greg, you've had her on the show, Jerry. Like, no amount of money is going to bring Matthew Perna back, you know? So there's some things that the Biden administration, you know, the Trump administration can't help, because those losses are astronomical. So looking at what Biden did, it goes beyond this, but this is an amazing step in the right direction. And we're going to have to go through that drama, and I'm going to have to talk to J6ers and be like, look, I get it. But, and that's what I try for my role to be within the J6 community, is kind of like just help people out. And, the president has definitely, kept a huge promise that he made, and is to make our lives whole. So I'm very, very thankful to the president of the United States, Donald Trump. And if he was in front of me right now, I'd probably hug him really, really tight.
2: You know, that's really interesting what you just said earlier, though, that you spent 3 years in solitary, yet your loss may not be as severe as somebody who was 10 days in jail, in a county jail. It's very interesting, correct, Enrique, to be honest. I did not. Wow. That's a fascinating interpretation, and it's very, very kind of kind hearted on your part. That's really something. Hey, do me a favor. Listen to this guy. Where's our cut two, if you don't mind? I think you'll recognize the voice, Enrique. Cut two.
5: I know that Jimmy helped to evacuate me from the building and drove me to MedStar Washington Hospital Center, despite suffering significant injuries himself. At the hospital, doctors told me that I had suffered a heart attack, and I was later diagnosed with a concussion, a traumatic brain injury, and post-traumatic stress disorder.
2: All right, stop for a second. Now, I've known for a long time that this is fake, and I have shown the body camera footage before, and the before and after pictures of him and what he looked like 7 days later. I want to talk about your confrontation with Fanon. Can I just ask you overall, Fanon is trending right now, and a lot of people are pointing out some of the stuff and that I've known for a long time, that you've known for a long time. Why is he trending? Because I don't see anything new. I'm glad that he's being exposed once again as a fraud, but lots of people are talking about it in our world. Why is that happening? Do you know?
4: So like you said, Greg, like, we've known about this for a long time. We haven't had the full body cam footage of Fanon, but we did have a piece of it. And I think it was very telling, where he's sitting there, he's on the curb, he's laughing, you know, he's saying he's okay. And then you hear the testimony, the perjury that we just heard, in front of a congressional committee, because you're supposed to swear an oath there. And now we're seeing the full video come out. We see that every single one of the things that he said was a lie. And he championed, not only for me, for a lot of people, he came to the sentencing for a lot of people and said that they didn't get enough time. I'm talking about people with over a decade in sentence. Oh, they didn't get enough time, when they themselves did not touch a police officer. They didn't break anything. They just walked in and out of the Capitol. So look, I could have used, I think I've said this on your show before, Greg. I think I could have used better words when I confronted him. I let my anger get the best of me. But what I was saying rings true to today. You know, he's turned into a propaganda czar for the left. And now their entire narrative is crumbling, you know, and that couldn't be possible
6: if the Democrats would have stolen the election in 2024. And thank God that we have a president that truly cares, a president that wants the truth, and a president that is all about, you know, making things right. And not only in this department, I mean, look what he's doing with foreign policy, domestic policy. I mean, the president has made major strides in the right direction. And again, I wish I could have used better words when I confronted him, but the sentiment stays the same.
1: Yeah, listen, you were cursing him out a little bit, but look, that was like the first time that ever happened to him, and it needed to happen. And you were representing a lot of us, and you were fantastic. Listen, I found something else out. All right, so this is Fanon's book. All right. Now he talks about going to the emergency room. And by the way, he's all he has is attitude and wants to kill everybody still. All right. Let's see here. Are you guys coming inside? The guard said, yeah. Jimmy said, he's really hurt. All right. Well, you have to wear masks. I thought Jimmy was going to effing kill the guy. Jimmy picked me up and carried me past the guard and through the front doors to the intake station. The woman at the desk asked me for my driver's license and insurance card. It was at that moment I effing collapsed. The next thing I recall is rolling through a hallway in a wheelchair, passing a dozen battered cops on chairs in the floor and nurses tending to them in COVID protection gear. They wheeled me into a curtained off area in the ER, laid me on a gurney and stripped me off my clothes. As a precaution, they put me in a neck brace. I spent the next few hours enduring tests, including an ear-splitting MRI and a seemingly endless CT scan. Back at the ER, while waiting on my test results, a nurse asked me how I was doing. I don't know, I replied. How am I doing? Everything's great, she lied. You're doing fine. No, no, I said, pointing to my crotch. How am I doing? She laughed. I'm sure that will be fine. I closed my eyes for a while. It like these bizarre, totally contradictory, and quite frankly here, sexual harassment, it sounds like. This guy can't help but be himself. You know what I mean, Enrique?
4: Yeah, I think Kash Patel needs to look at this guy's phone because that's kind of creeper status when he's talking about his crotch.
1: Do me a favor. Enrique Terry, you got a couple more minutes? I want to talk to you on the other side.
4: Of course, Greg.
1: All right. Thank you. We'll be right back with Enrique Tarrio of the Proud Boys, a great American organization. Don't believe the lies about these guys. And I'll be right back.
0: Greg Kelly.
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9: 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She notes tech jobs that require integrated teamwork and high-level decision-making still require human experience and skills. Additional studies from UCLA researchers show AI decision-making is limited by its lack of human social awareness and human physiology. It has no sense of fear, pain, joy, compassion, or remorse. I'm James Flippin, and this is the Worldwide News Network.
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0: If you missed Joe Concha, here is what you missed.
11: Wow, just everything they do, that family, Meghan Markle, I know she's not really a part of it anymore, but it seems like a lot of people still treat the royals the way they were treated, say, during Princess Di and Charles, which was probably the biggest wedding in the 20th century.
12: I don't get it myself. I don't get why we're so obsessed with the royals. I don't understand why this country's obsessed with celebrity in general.
11: I think we're jealous. I think we don't really have a royal family. Like, we tried to make the Kennedys Camelot. A lot of skeletons there, right? Just ask Teddy and Chappaquiddick, right? And, you know, there's a lot of other weird stuff that has gone on with the Kennedys, and obviously the tragedy around RFK and JFK as well. So I guess, you know, maybe on some level we'd like to have that sort of status symbol as far as a family is concerned. And the Brits just, I mean, how many series are we going to see about queens and royal families that are still being produced to this day on streaming? So, yeah, this is just something that some Americans just can't get enough of. But I'm in your camp. I don't quite get it. But at the same time, I think we live in such like a reality TV world that nothing seems real when it's actually happening. But it was real. What if Iran decided to send in 10 jihadists and we stopped 8 of them? 2 got to that ballroom. That could have been just a horrible, horrible scene, because having been to the White House Correspondents' Dinner, there aren't exactly a lot of exits and entrances to get out of there. It would have been a turkey shoot. But thankfully, it was only one guy and they didn't stop.
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1: Enrique Tarrio, so appreciative that you could stick around with us. I couldn't let you go without asking you first, how can we help? What are you up to right now, and what's next?
4: Well, right now, I'm a little distracted right now with all this news, eating up all this information. But right now, the way to support me is, like, you could follow me on X. I'm used to calling it Twitter, because when I went in, it was Twitter. When I came out, it was X. It's like I came out of a parallel universe that Elon Musk now owns X. And that handle is Noble1, O-N-E. And then, Greg, when I was in prison, I wrote 13 composition books. I actually wrote 14, but I lost one. I decided to write a memoir. And I went ahead and now I just put it up for pre-sales. It's at Tarrio, T-A-R-R-I-O, book.com. And I just wanted to say my life story, what I went through. It starts off a little bit before inauguration of Donald Trump in 2017, all the way to present day. And I think it was important because it was one of my goals. Two things that I wanted to do, my two main goals, was number one, tell my story so nobody else gets to tell it for me. And second, I wanted to get retribution for what happened to me. And what retribution means to me, it doesn't mean violence, it means justice.
1: Yeah.
4: You know, we took steps to sue the federal government for what they did. We've advocated for these pardons. And another big piece of news, and we haven't talked in a couple weeks, but look, another step by the DOJ, by the Trump administration, was, you know, the DOJ decided to push forward a motion to vacate those that the indictments of those people, those 12 other people.
1: Oh, vacate them.
4: In the process.
1: Yep. All right, listen, TarrioBook.com, TarrioBook.com. At Noble One on X. To be continued, my friend. It's just begun.
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1: All right, James Flippin is here with the news.
14: Hey, Greg. Happy Monday. Hope you had a good weekend. The LIRR strike is on and has been since Saturday morning. New Yorkers who drive into the city to get to work are going to have to plan on heavy congestion, longer travel times than usual. Some 300,000 daily riders impacted by this. The MTA is running some shuttle buses from Long Island train stations to subway stops in Queens, but that won't accommodate everybody, especially because it's only during peak commute times. And some who used the buses this morning say it's really taking a long time to get to where you want to go. The MTA is going to refund monthly LIRR customers for every business day without service. From what we've heard, negotiations continued overnight. They're still continuing today, and the hope is the cooler heads will prevail here. I mean, it's really kind of crazy that the workers are going to get a raise. It's just a question of whether it's 3% or 5% that final year of the contract. So that's what's holding everything up right now.
1: Traffic doesn't seem too bad out there.
14: Yeah, I mean, with some people have said that they should suspend congestion pricing during the strike. I think Bruce Blakeman, the Republican candidate for governor, Nassau County executive, says, let's turn off the congestion pricing during this, since everybody has to.
1: Where the hell are they negotiating? Do we know where they're negotiating?
14: What are they?
1: Where?
14: Physically? I don't know.
1: I remember once they used to negotiate at the Garden City Hotel back in the day. Back in the day, that's where they would do it.
14: That could be. I mean, the MTA headquarters is in Lower Manhattan. I don't know if they would go there for that, but probably not, right?
1: I bet bosses are going to be cutting their people some slack.
14: Yeah, I think that it is a different era in terms of telecommuting and people able to work from home. And in that respect, it makes it probably less of a nightmare than it would have been 20 years ago.
1: Tickets, please. You know, they come on and they say, tickets, please.
14: Yeah, and they make sure that you activate them, too, especially now with the apps. Activate your tickets. Because then if you don't have...
1: Is that what they say?
14: Yeah, because if you don't have reception or, you know, cell phone service in the tunnels, you can't activate it. And then people say, oh, it's not working.
1: This I don't know about. I know tickets.
14: Yep. All right, so it's coming into focus now. What evidence will and will not be allowed in the Luigi Mangione trial? This is the state trial, by the way, as opposed to the federal one. Mangione, of course, stands accused in the murder of United Healthcare CEO Brian Thompson. A New York State Supreme Court judge ruled this morning the search of Mangione's belongings at a Pennsylvania McDonald's was an unreasonable search. So those items include a loaded handgun magazine and a passport.
1: An unreasonable search. You got a suspicious guy there who's wanted for a very serious crime. They suspect it's him. That's why they're there. Maybe he's got a freaking bomb in the backpack, knapsack, whatever it was. Illegal search. My ass. Who is this judge? They all stink.
14: Greg Caro, I think.
1: Caro, huh? Let me look him up. I'm going to do a little okay. bit.
14: Greg's grating his teeth.
15: Can't have anything in there. Oh, there's a backpack.
14: Well, they say illegal. It was unlawfully seized without a warrant.
1: Unlawfully seized without a warrant. I don't think they have probable cause. You don't need warrants. Every time you pat down a guy, you don't need a warrant.
14: The federal.
1: They're allowed to go through your stuff.
14: In the federal trial, the judge allowed those items. So
1: you think? It's one, some woke jerk.
14: That could be. That definitely could be.
1: So anyway, what was in the backpack? Knapsack. all kinds of incriminating things. A plan to destroy the world. You know, bullets, bombs, what else?
14: For whatever reason, I don't know why, I think the manifesto is making it in on the state level. I guess maybe that was on his person as opposed to the backpack.
1: I am so sick. I see this guy Mangione. I must say, he is better looking than I thought. I'm like, what the hell is the big deal about this guy? And then they just took a picture. Granted, I guess they're, you know, every time they take a picture of him, they're like setting up the lighting, you know?
14: They make sure that he's on, it's his good side.
1: He's symmetrical. Right. You ever, like... You know, a lot of people, their eyes are a little bit crooked.
14: Hmm.
1: You know, one eyeball is lower than the other eyeball.
14: Mm-hmm.
1: This is what makes models models. They're very symmetrical.
14: Huh.
1: He's a bit symmetrical.
14: Oh, okay. Yeah.
1: But who cares, man? I mean, like, he's got groupies down there and stuff like that.
14: I know.
1: It's kind of like life. Seriously, good-looking people have it easy. They really do.
14: There's definitely good-looking privilege.
1: Now, granted, everybody kisses their ass until they're not good-looking anymore. And then it's like, uh-oh, how do I do
14: anything? That's hard for some people. I think they get to a certain age or they put on some weight or whatever.
1: I'd like to see Tom Brady. You know, let's like pretend like we put him in another country where
14: he wasn't always like, you know, the chiseled.
1: For 20 years,
14: he looked kind of scully when he first got drafted.
1: For 20 years, this guy has walked into any room and everybody's like, oh my God, it's Tom Brady. Like, you don't become all you can be with people just worshiping you all the time.
14: Mm-hmm.
1: It's also one of the things you think about President Trump. You know, he stirs it up. You know, he stirs it up. He tests people,
14: mm-hmm.
1: you know, so you can
14: like,
1: stay
14: you
1: good.
14: You like people who stir it up and who start stuff?
1: Not you, James. I know what you're getting at. Not you. James is just like this little What are you? Troublemaker. You're a troublemaker. You notice we don't even call people troublemakers anymore, even when they make trouble? It's another word that's fallen
14: away.
1: It
14: makes me think of like my Nana saying that. Yeah.
1: Your who?
14: My grandmother. All right. Anyway, let's get out of here before Greg has something else to criticize. Sunny this afternoon with a high near 89.
1: What the hell kind of comment is that?
14: What do you mean?
1: What the hell kind of comment
14: How is
1: that
14: not a comment? You said it's an out-of-date term, and I said I agree with you. It makes me think of... Anyway, mostly clear overnight with a low near 71. Greg is not a huge fan.
1: What is? Oh, tell me what the weather is. Low near what?
14: A low near 71 overnight.
1: Thank you. Thank you for that.
14: You're welcome.
1: Thank you.
14: I hope that the weather desk. That's a benefit to you. Yeah.
1: The weather desk.
14: From the weather desk.
1: You guys are amazing.
14: I'm James Flippin. The Greg Kelly Show continues.
1: Reading that radar.
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19: You want to call him? What do you want to call him? Give me a name. Give me a
20: white
19: name.
20: Supremacist and right
19: like me to condemn.
20: White Proud supremacist boys. And right
19: Proud
20: militia.
19: Boys, stand back and stand by. But I'll tell you what. I'll tell you what. Somebody's got to do something about Antifa and the left, because this is not a right-wing problem. This is a left-wing.
21: FBI director
19: this
21: said
19: is a left-wing problem.
21: Ahead, white supremacist. Antifa's an idea, not an organization.
19: Oh, you got it.
21: Not
19: kidding.
21: Militia. That's what FBI director
1: gentlemen,
21: said.
1: Well, wow. Great stuff. And I really appreciate it. And we just had Enrique Tarrio, the Proud Boys, on. Proud Boys are not white supremacists. Proud Boys are not racist. There are gay Proud Boys. There are black Proud Boys. There are white Proud Boys. There are Jewish Proud Boys. There are Christian Proud Boys. They're from all over the place. And but they were lied about on that stage. And President Trump, something kicked in. He didn't want to condemn them. He knew something was off. Stand black and stand by, right? He kind of almost missed just for a moment because he was processing it. He was processing it. And he didn't say stand back and stand by. Like, it was perfect. And it changed the calculus actually in so many ways. You know, he would not lump in innocent people, innocent good people. Oh, they're white supremacists because they disagree with us. White supremacy. What a phantom. What a joke. Antifa and the left and left wing extremism and violence. We see it every day, but they try to say it wasn't a thing. It really wasn't happening. Here's some more left wing violence. There's that guy, there's the handsome one downtown. We were just talking about him. Luigi Mangione. You can get away with anything if you're handsome. They threw out half the evidence against him because he's handsome. Are you crazy? Yeah. We got that. It's really something. He's a bad guy. And they actually kind of threw out all the evidence. All the evidence because he's handsome. Well, don't worry. They got enough evidence that'll. Well, here, listen to this if you don't mind. This is a cut five, please. Cut five.
22: One last time so that we're all on the same page here. What is in
23: and
22: what is
23: more,
22: out?
23: Yeah. We have more clarification now on what is in and what is out. What is out, what the jury will not learn about, the Bullet magazine. That's the magazine that full of bullets that Officer Christy Wasser found wrapped in wet underwear, because that was found in the backpack at McDonald's. The backpack was 9 feet away at another table placed there by a police officer. Therefore, Judge Carroll found that was not in the control of Mangione, and that was an illegal search because there was no search warrant at that time for that backpack. The cell phone that he had, his passport, his wallet, and a computer chip that Christy Wasser, police officer Wasser, found at the McDonald's. She then takes the backpack, an 11-minute or so ride to the police station. He's arrested. They start going through the backpack. She finds the gun. She found that was not in the control of Mangione, and that was an illegal search because there was no search warrant at that time for that backpack. The cell phone that he had, his passport, his wallet, and a computer chip that Christy Wasser, police officer Wasser, found at the McDonald's. She then takes the backpack, an 11-minute or so ride to the

0: Pickup is quick and easy. 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
8: Really, geographically, what difference does it make? These are principles. These should be universal for us. Then again, you do have to get elected, and President Trump is pragmatic like that. You do have to get elected, and you have to win some of these races. And, Susan, what the hell's her name? Susan Collins up there in Maine. I know she disappoints us all the time, but she's got Maine. She's got Maine to worry about. Maine is lefty. Maine is different. Maine is not, it's not Montana. It's not upstate New York, for that matter. Not upstate New York. A few other quick things I would like to, Tom Steyer is now probably the next governor of California. And this is something I'm working on. You ever see Tom Steyer? He ran for president in 2020. He's a weird-looking guy. He's a billionaire. He's also friends with Joe Biden. Very close friends with Joe Biden. And I believe the takeout of Swalwell, that was a Tom Steyer, Joe Biden operation. Joe Biden is so close to Tom Steyer that Joe stayed in Tom Steyer's house on Lake Tahoe while he was president for free. Joe Biden and Tom Steyer, you know, they are friends. They owe each other things. And Eric Swalwell went from being the leading candidate for governor to sex predator in about 36 hours. Sex predator out of Congress, not going to be the next governor. Be lucky if he skips jail. Is that natural? Did that happen?
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1: All righty, here we are, and what a day, huh? It's what's special about today? Actually, it feels like we're in a little bit of a lull, right? There's a little bit of a lull. I think we're going to be bombing in Iran sometime this week. Could be tonight. All right, stand by for that. I got to get out of here in a second. 800-848-9222. 800-848-9222. Yes, George, how are you?
2: Fine, Greg. I was a court clerk in Supreme Court in the city for years. That's where I met your dad. If I would have done something like that lady, the clerk, so-called clerk in South Carolina, I'd be in prison. She cost the state of Carolina hundreds of thousands of dollars to run a trial like that. I suspected she was appointed to the job through the political system. I can't believe she did that. She's a real idiot, and she should. It's disgraceful.
1: Well, she got arrested and convicted. By the way, what did she do? She basically coached the, told the jury, if I were you, I'd find this guy guilty, something like that, right?
2: Yeah, but it's she got probation. She didn't get a day in jail. She deserves jail. I would have done something like that, or my colleagues here, we'd be in jail. She cost the state a lot of money. She's a jerk, and it's shameful. I took my job seriously, and it was serious business in the courtroom.
1: Yeah, no, I mean, I thought about that. I noticed that, the probation, you know. Look, they make these determinations, but she got caught, and there's a new trial, and I think that's... you know, look, I have a feeling the guy's innocent. I do. You want to hear the crazy video again? You want to hear that crazy dog thing? Bubba the dog? We got Bubba the dog?
2: I don't really care.
1: You speak for yourself. I want to hear Bubba the dog. This is Bubba the dog. I'll see you later. This is the guy. This is the dog that they said totally convicted Alex Murdoch, where I think it's the opposite. You ready there, Carlos? Go ahead.
3: Get back.
1: Bubba.
4: Oh,
1: Bubba.
4: It's a guinea.
3: It's a chicken.
1: I think it's a guinea.
3: Come on,
1: Cash. All right, they say this is 2 minutes before Alex Murdoch opens fire on his family. And they're talking about a guinea and a chicken. I don't believe it. Kelly, I don't believe it. Hello, Jeff in New Jersey. How are you?
5: Hi, Greg. I happen to be a psychiatrist, and one of the things you learn to listen to is when people are making stuff up. When the cop said he had been diagnosed with PTSD, it's at least 6 months after an event occurs that you look for the symptoms of PTSD. So it was a little quick to happen within a week.
1: Yeah, totally. You're right about that. That's a great point. Hold on a second. I want to write that down. The PTSD thing. You don't know right away. You don't know that right away. Let me see here. Hey, you're a psychiatrist, right?
5: Yes.
1: So that means you're a medical doctor too, right?
5: Medical doctor, right, exactly.
1: Yeah, that's amazing. Why'd you pick psychiatry of all the things?
5: I had been practicing pain management and addiction medicine, and decided that most of these people had what you call a co-occurring disorder, another psychiatric problem, and this was the best way to treat them.
1: What disorder is that again? Say that again. What kind of disorder?
5: I was practicing pain management, and as well as...
1: yeah, I heard that part, but you said most of it is related to a certain disorder. What was that disorder?
5: Usually people have another psychiatric disorder, such as depression, anxiety. Something else is driving the pain, and something else is driving the addiction. Hmm. So I decided the way to put it together would be to become an addiction psychiatrist.
1: I love it. You know what? I used to see a psychiatrist quite a bit, and I like you guys. But you know what really helped me? God in the Bible. It really did. I don't have to see a psychiatrist anymore. I do. I think it's a big part of it. Let me ask you something real quick. What do you think of all the weed that's out there right now? What's it doing to people?
5: It's more of dumbing down our society, spreading alcohol and weed out there, and it's harming people, and it's especially harming kids. And kids are having psychotic breaks because of the weed. I think it's the biggest mistake we could be making as a society. There's no net benefit. For the rare person who needs it for pain, but other than that, it should not be abused.
1: Jeff, you have so much common sense and expertise. Appreciate you very, very much, doctor. Thank you very much. Mike is standing by. Yes, Mike?
6: Hi, Greg. You did a really nice job on that interview with the Cassidy guy. He saw right into your trap. He didn't think you would know what the second impeachment was.
1: Oh, right. Yeah, the second one.
6: You put him right into the trap, though. And you would have been good. You would have been a very good interviewer if you had decided to become a cop. You have good sense.
1: Well, I appreciate that, man. Yeah, no, it's, you want to hear that moment again? You want to hear that moment real quick? Play the top of the moment. This is what he's getting at. Thank you. Thank you, Mike. Go ahead.
7: Relitigate anything, but I am curious. Did you vote for impeachment on one of the impeachments?
8: Yes, I did. Oh, yes, I did.
7: Which one?
8: The second one.
7: January 6th. And I know, look, here's my
1: thing. And then I lay into him a little bit about, he was all evasive, but I had the facts. Hey, Mike, thank you very much. Robert is standing by in my beloved North Carolina, former place of residence for me. How are you?
9: Hi, Greg. Biden's blanket pardons are illegal. There is no law supporting blanket pardons, nor is there any case law whatsoever in which that was done previously.
1: I think you may be wrong on this one, and I'm just realizing. I mean, number one, you couldn't call them blanket pardons. They were for individuals, right? I mean, I think they were corrupt, don't get me wrong. But he wrote them individually, one for Hunter, one for his brother, one for his other brother, sister-in-law, that kind of thing, Fauci. Why do you say they're blanket pardons?
9: For crimes of every kind under the sun.
1: No, but that's actually a thing you can do. You can do that. They did that for Nixon. Remember? Now, if you want to talk a blanket pardon, and I think it's constitutional, the one that President Trump issued for the J6ers. Oh, you mean blanket in terms of the offenses, right?
9: Yeah.
1: Well, the Nixon one basically was like any and all offenses he may have committed against the United States. There's also this. I heard this from Comey of all people. That when you accept a pardon, do you know what it is? It's acknowledgement of guilt. And this goes back to World War I Supreme Court ruling. Accepting a pardon is tantamount to acknowledgement of guilt. And that's something I'm going to develop. Tony, very quickly, there's the music.
10: What about using mercenaries in the Gulf of Hormuz?
1: Mercenaries? Well, in a weird way, we kind of use mercenaries right now. Our own guys. We pay them. They're not doing it for free, you know. Nah. It's all going to be over soon, but we are going to have to bomb again. Hard.
0: Now, here's Dominic Carter.
11: Thank you very much, Greg Kelly, on this beautiful Monday, the 3 p.m. hour upon us. Starting things off, as always, James Flippin, news headlines. James, what do you have?
12: Well, Dominic, you know, it was a beautiful weekend, just like it's so nice out today. And I was out on Long Island seeing a good college buddy of mine, and I saw the signs everywhere, Long Island strike, Long Island Railroad strike, everybody be advised. Oh, and we certainly know all about it here in the newsroom. But New York City Mayor Zohram Mamdani, he has a warning for drivers that are dealing with that whole thing.
13: New Yorkers should be planning for heavier congestion. They should be planning for longer travel times for the duration of the suspension of service.
12: Now, some 300,000 daily LIRR riders impacted by this. The MTA is offering some shuttle buses from train stations to subway stops in Queens, but that's not going to accommodate everybody, especially people who work off-peak hours. And the MTA will be refunding monthly LIRR customers for every business day without service.
11: And the buses, as you just said, James Flippin, it's just not going to cut it. And I mean, it doesn't matter what reimbursement, you know, there are people that just can't go in today to work. And who can afford to stay home and possibly not be paid for the day?
12: Yeah, no, it's a total mess. We know negotiations and talks do continue today, so maybe cooler heads will prevail and something can get hammered out. But the frustrating thing, I think, to the average observer is that they're disagreeing over like one percentage point of a raise in the final year of a contract. And, you know, look, a little bit of an editorialize. a lot of these people make a decent salary and they get a pension at the end of the day. So,
11: What we're going to call it, a decent salary where some earn $200,000 in overtime alone.
12: I appreciate you picking up on the fact that I would rather say it a little bit more forcefully, but you added in some color. So I appreciate that.
11: That's
12: Some evidence will be suppressed in Luigi Mangione's murder trial on the state side here in New York. He also faces charges federally, and that's, of course, in the alleged murder of United Healthcare CEO Brian Thompson. State Supreme Court Judge Gregory Caro ruling this morning that the search of Mangione's backpack at a McDonald's in Pennsylvania was an unreasonable search because there was no warrant for that backpack.
14: Therefore, those items found in the backpack during the search at the McDonald's will be suppressed.
12: So that's a loaded handgun magazine as well as a passport. And we know Mangione, as we said, faces the state charges here. The judge in the federal trial allowed those items in the magazine and the passport. So it's a little bit technical, but this is all in run up to those two different trials that he's going to face.
11: So let's say, argument's sake, he's cleared or mistrial, whatever the case may be, state case, but the feds are going to get him. So he's not going in.
12: No. And then in terms of the federal government, President Trump dropping his $10 billion lawsuit against the IRS. The president, his sons Eric and Donald Trump Jr., and the Trump Organization accused the Treasury Department and IRS of not preventing a former IRS employee from leaking their tax returns. Court documents, legal experts called the lawsuit unprecedented, with a sitting president seeking monetary damages for alleged harm to his personal interests from an executive agency that he does technically oversee. The Trump administration had a deadline of Wednesday to explain if a case or controversy exists. Not clear if Trump agreed to drop the lawsuit as part of a potential settlement. And President Trump is warning Iran that time is of the essence when it comes to making a peace deal. Truth Social post yesterday, Trump renewed his threats against Iran, telling them to get moving fast or there won't be anything left of them. This comes as there appears to be little progress in talks between the U.S. side and Iran side. Today, an Iranian foreign ministry spokesman said Tehran has responded to the latest U.S. proposal. And Dominic, an investigation is underway after two military fighter jets collided during an air show in Idaho. Don't know if you saw this video. Awful stuff. Yeah, the weekend air show was being held near the Mountain Home Air Force Base, about 50 miles outside Boise. And video shows the jets colliding before spinning toward the ground, crashing. All four Navy pilots were able to eject, and then the base was locked down. Southwest Airlines is praising one of its pilots for buying pizza for stranded passengers. This was during a delayed flight at Reagan National Airport. The airline posted pictures of this pilot, identified as First Officer James, on social media. He reportedly stepped off the delayed flight, offered pizza for everybody, and served it to the passengers himself. So the airline praised First Officer James for showing compassion and initiative during that stressful situation.
11: It's nice of him. It's really nice of him.
12: Yeah, I agree. And then New Jersey Senator Cory Booker and AOC, the New York congresswoman, they were involved in rallies in Alabama over the weekend. The All Roads Lead to the South rally, where they were pushing back on this redistricting that Republicans are looking to do in response to the Supreme Court ruling that racially drawn voting districts are unconstitutional. So AOC says everybody should have the right to vote in democracy, which...
11: Right. I'm so sick of these race-based discussions. I mean, can't we all just make this work as Americans?
12: I would love that, man. Honestly, I think that the truly progressive approach is what I always thought was the colorblind idea. You know what I mean? Like, hey, are you a good person? Right. Are you a bad person? Do you have character? Do you not? You know, that's the kind of stuff that we're looking for. But anyway, apparently that doesn't work in 2026 for the one side of the equation. Overnight, mostly clear, a low near 71. Tomorrow, more sun with a high near 93. I'm James Flippin. The Dominic Carter Show is next. Nice and hot.
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0: because there's no mosque in the area to do this in front of. You have to do it in front of a Jewish school. Nice, right?
1: Grown men praying in front of a girl's Jewish high school. 800-848-9222. What is Mom Donnie doing? He was in the Hunts Point section of the Bronx where the Spotford Detention Center used to be, announcing one of his dumb socialist ideas that's going to run the city further bankrupt in terms of he plans to open one of these city-owned grocery stores in the Hunts Point section of the Bronx, 200,000 square foot venue. And this is part of his plan to open five city-run grocery stores. The mayor of New York.
2: Of city-owned grocery stores, one in each borough. In these stores, prices will be cheaper. Workers will be paid fairly and treated with dignity. Going to the grocery store will no longer cause that same anxiety for so many New Yorkers. Now, on April 13th, we announced the first site, La Marqueta en el Barrio. And in doing so, honoring the legacy of Fiorella LaGuardia, who opened a site close to 100 years prior with the same mission of delivering cheaper goods to New Yorkers. Today, my friends, I am so proud to announce that the Bronx location will be here at the Peninsula. And New Yorkers will not need to wait long for costs to drop. This store will be the first of the five city-run grocery stores to open.
1: Right. And you know what's so sad about the crowd cheering?

0: It's the blind leading the blind. They really believe this man that he's going to deliver free, free, free. I don't want to insult anyone, so I'm going to cut my comment short there. But these are people that are new to the voting system. They frankly don't know what they're doing. Let's start with your telephone calls, 800-848-9222. 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Terry, what's on your mind?
1: Hi, Dominic. First time caller, and it is an honor to speak with you.
0: Thank you so much.
1: I just wanted to follow up on something you were talking about last night, and I know you touched on it again today, which is the Muslim who was hit with an egg during prayer. And I agree with you 100%. That wasn't right. However, when New York City's finest were chased down and pelted with snowballs filled with ice, Mamdani said not a word. He said, all I saw was a snowball fight.
0: Yep.
1: Where was his outrage then?
0: Yep.
1: I don't understand it. You know, October 7th, when Jews and Americans were kidnapped, tortured, slaughtered, raped, and his wife gave her nod of approval on TikTok, he made excuses for her. She's a private citizen. She more or less can say whatever she wants. But he didn't denounce a thing. So I don't understand. Well, I do understand where this double standard comes from. The hypocrisy is just breathtaking to me. And I, you know, from the outside looking in, it just breaks my heart what is happening up there. You know, we have our own problems here in Maryland. And, you know, I was born and raised in Baltimore. And I hate what's happened to our beautiful city. So, you know, that's all I wanted to say is that, you know, Mamdani picks and chooses, you know, whose side he wants to be on. And I think we fully understand which side that is.
0: Yes. And Terry, I couldn't have said it better than what you just did. Thank you for the wonderful call. I hope that you engage with us in the future. We need callers like you. Thank you very much. So here is the bottom line. Let me be a bit more blunt, if I may. Mamdani, do you think New Yorkers care that one Muslim man praying was hit with an egg and you issue a statement and here comes the NYPD or an entire group of people under attack and you say nothing? Which one do you think New Yorkers care about? Do you think we care about your comrade that got hit with an egg while praying? I'm not saying it's right, it's wrong. But it doesn't warrant a statement from the mayor of New York City unless the mayor of New York City has a hidden agenda that is just starting to bubble out. It's just starting to bubble up and bubble out, and he can't contain himself anymore. Or maybe this was part of his plan all along. You know, wait 5-6 months and then show his true colors, right? Cyndi Lauper, I believe, with that song, True Colors, I believe. Yes, I'm told yes. That's Mamdani's theme song, True Colors. Time for a break. We are coming right back.
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4: The more recent headlines focus on Hanta virus, but scientists may have discovered a new antiviral to deal with COVID-19. Researchers in Brazil say they've discovered a compound made from certain tree leaves that appears to attack COVID, including blocking it from entering cells and preventing it from replicating. I'm James Flippin, and this is the Worldwide News Network.
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9: LIRR riders trying to figure out the best way to get into the city amid a worker walkout.
10: I can't drive, so there's no way for me to get to school. Yeah, there's no subway, there's no bus. It's way too hard. And I think I use it to like go like in Queens too, like not just to the city, so that would be really annoying.
9: The MTA says it's running a limited number of buses from 5 train stations to subway stops in Queens, but those seats will go to essential workers, everyone else out of luck. Meanwhile, Long Island Railroad workers, they're back on the picket line.
11: You know, due to the inflation and the situation we're in right now with gasoline and food and taxes and everything, we need to have real wage earnings in order for people to survive. Until recently, they really haven't been taking things seriously, and unfortunately, this is why we're here we are right now.
9: Governor Hochul says a deal needs to be made ASAP.
12: I value your labor, and I believe that you deserve fair wages and benefits. But this strike has put all that at risk.
9: Around 300,000 Long Islanders use the LIRR every day. Absolute madness in the watch world. Natalie Rodriguez reports on the Royal Pop shopping riots.
13: The highly anticipated Audemars Piguet X Swatch Royal Pop collection launched over the weekend, triggering mass chaos all around the world, including in South Florida. Hundreds of eager shoppers crashed through security barriers at the Aventura Mall and Lincoln Road boutiques, forcing police to step in and shut down the release. Globally, the scene was even wilder, with riot police deployed from Milan to Paris and pepper spray used at a Long Island mall as resale value skyrocketed. Swatch confirms more watches are on the way, reminding frantic buyers that this sought-after collection is not limited edition. Natalie Rodriguez, Miami.
9: And that's news for Long Island on WLIR, Long Island's most listened to radio station. I'm Noam Layden.
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0: I'm Donnie. Don't show your true colors, and no, hell no, we don't love you. Dominic Carter here with you, 800-848-9222. Utterly disgusting. One Muslim man, one, apparently gets hit with an egg, one, while praying. Mamdani issues a statement on a Sunday evening and says the hate crimes unit of the NYPD is investigating. Well, Mayor Mamdani, how do you know it's a hate crime? How do you know it wasn't something, a dispute between two people? How do you know? So one man gets hit with an egg, it's the end of the world. An entire community is under attack by your friends, Mamdani, and you say, peep, nothing. You, your racist wife, and your anti-Semitic dad, nothing. But one Muslim man gets hit with an egg, it's the end of the world while praying. I don't think so. Let's go to line five, Robert in North Carolina. Robert, what's on your mind?
1: Hi, Dominic. Muslims should go to mosques to pray. Every religion knows what time it is, when the services are to be held. And if they need a reminder, a text could be sent to them instead of this call for prayer, which is broadcast throughout the community.
0: I'm with you 1,000%.
1: These people are disturbing the neighborhood by praying wherever the heck they feel like it.
0: And think they have a right to do so at the inconvenience of everyone else. And if you even question it, you're Islamophobia. If you even question it. And hey, Robert, the mayor issuing a statement about this one man, what does that say to you?
1: That he will consider anything against Muslims as a hate crime, possibly.
0: Hmm. Thank you very much for the call. Let's go to Shirley, line four in Brooklyn. Shirley, what's on your mind?
2: Hello. So I just wanted to call because I was actually there at that real estate event that was last week.
0: Okay.
2: And then this week, it seems like it every week there's like a new thing, and having people to pray outside the school. And as far as I understand, the school is physically next to where they can pray. But I don't really understand. It hasn't been explained why they were praying outside. They can fit. They can fit inside. You know, as Orthodox Jews, the men, and also some of the women, when we go to pray at our synagogue inside, sometimes it's such a small space. Sometimes it's like a small basement space. We just make room. So I don't understand. And the other day I was walking in Manhattan, and there was just a guy there praying. And it didn't smell nice. It wasn't clean. I don't know why you would pick a spot that's not, you know, nice and clean and like so you can have good thoughts when you're praying. But
0: Shirley, I'm with you. I just have to take a hard break. I do apologize. It defies logic. And I don't care who told you you have a right to do this. You don't. This is Nueva York, not your personal playground. We're coming right back.
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4: Extra.
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3: 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She notes tech jobs that require integrated teamwork and high-level decision-making still require human experience and skills. Additional studies from UCLA researchers show AI decision-making is limited by its lack of human social awareness and human physiology. It has no sense of fear, pain, joy, compassion, or remorse. I'm James Flippin, and this is the Worldwide News Network.
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6: Long Island Railroad service remains suspended with several unions on strike. Negotiations with the MTA continue. On the roadways, a pocket of traffic along 27 East near Riverhead and Hampton Bays Road. In Southampton, you're coming to a crawl near Fairbanks Court. And for WLIR Traffic and Transit, I'm James Flippin.
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9: And it's Mom Donnie smiling at Julie Menn in the speaker while she's talking.
10: Okay.
9: So they're getting along just splendidly. So you remember a couple days ago, after literally a month of chasing down Julie Menin with the help of other members of the city council, we had a lunch that she postponed the last second. She said she had a budget meeting. That's fine. Time after time, I asked her to come on. Well, I can't do it today, but. And then finally, a couple of days ago, after Mamdani proposed that 9.5% rent tax, she came on. Why? Because she was getting lauded throughout the city as the savior, right? The blue-collar worker. We've got an ace in the hole. It's Julie Menin. It's the city council, because even if Governor Hochul does not raise taxes, and she swears she's not going to, why? Because Bruce Blakeman is running against her, and Bruce is not raising taxes. He hasn't done it once in Nassau County, where he's now won for a second time. He does not raise taxes. Hochul knows if she does, she may be handing the governor job to Blakeman. So she's not doing it, okay? So then we thought, oh my God, if she doesn't do it, here comes the mayor. But I didn't even know this until a couple of days ago, that no, even then, the city council and Julie Menin get the last decision, not the mayor. And the mayor is lined up behind a lot of people. So I brought Menin on and I asked her specifically about that power. Does she and the city council actually have the power to make sure that Mamdani can't tax us to death? 9.5%. I've got buddies. I mentioned Ralph Napolitano a couple of days ago. Him and his brother own Ann and Tony's. Great restaurant on Arthur Avenue. I've got other friends who figured out, calculated that between their home and their business, Mamdani's talking about a $15,000 increase. They can't afford that. I can't afford that. That's crazy.
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0: Now, from New York City to the world, it's Dominic Carter.
1: Take a look here. Favorite photo ID to vote. 85% of white people favorite. 82% of Latino. 76% of black Americans favorite. So the bottom line is this. Voter ID is not controversial in this country. A photo ID to vote is not controversial in this country. It is not controversial by party, and it is not controversial by race. The vast majority of Americans agree with Nicki Minaj that, in fact, you should have a photo ID to be able to vote.
2: So something of a non.
3: And so that's from CNN. So much their independent polling. So much for the idea that Americans are against using IDs to vote, and that it's a violation of civil rights and the civil rights movement, and on and on. Let's continue with your telephone calls. Our delightful mayor of New York City, and to America, this is a lesson for you of what not to do. Stay away from the socialists, because Mamdani, with his pretty boy smile, 5-6 months in, is showing his true colors. Let's see here. Let's go to Julie, line 4, New Jersey. Julie, good afternoon. What's on your mind?
4: Dominic, I just wanted to say, this reminds me of when Michelle Obama sort of said she was shopping at, like, I think it was a Target, and someone asked her for help to get something off the shelf, and she turned it into, well, just because I'm black, she thinks that I work in a store, and you know, that I'm there for, you know what I'm saying? Like, it's stereotyping.
3: Oh, I hear you, and to be honest with you, with all due respect to the former first lady, she's got some issues, and she's got some anger problems, and frankly, I think she's got some racial problems, but that's on her. That's not on us. That's Obama's problem, the former president. That's his issue dealing with his wife. But I hear you, Julie. What do you think is going on with the mayor of New York, in your opinion?
4: What we all fought before he was voted in. The same thing. He's, you know, a socialist. I think he's running businesses out of New York so he can have his people move in, just like in London. So, yeah. That's what I think.
3: Okay,
4: thank
3: fair
4: you,
3: enough.
4: Dominic.
3: Thank you, Julie. I want someone to explain to me. I know that every now and then, out on Eastern Parkway, Jewish leaders may hold a prayer outside, a large prayer, but it doesn't. It'll inconvenience the community for a little bit of time, and that's it. This and you can say is Islamophobia all you want. Where do you think you have a right to ring these loud bells? I'm not going to refer to the music that you're playing as creepy, but I think I just said it, okay? And you think that everybody's supposed to be cool with this? I don't think so. Who do you think you are, and where do you think you are? This is not your country where you came from. Yes, if you're an American now, if you're a Mamdani or his racist wife, then yes, you're an American. Okay, don't get me wrong on that. Okay, let's go to Jackie, line 4, New Jersey. Jackie, what's on your mind?
5: Hi there, Dominic. Thanks for taking my call. Give me a second here while I gather my thoughts. But you're talking about Mayor Mamdani, and we keep asking, you know, you say this defies logic. You know, why this hypocrisy? Why can't they pray inside? How can they focus on one man getting hit with an egg when we know that there is vile, humiliating, terrifying anti-Semitism going on throughout the city? You know, and the thing is this, Dominic, and I really, this comes from a place of having to learn this over the last couple of years. This hand-wringing that we do and these questions that we ask, that it does not defy logic. There is a logic. These are all the hand-wringing we do. It's like a form of denial. It's marinating in this outrage where we say, why, what, why isn't anyone? The fact is that it's a lack of acceptance, the double standard, the dehumanization, the spotlighting, that there's no taking action. This is all part of the larger message. This is all part of the humiliation. This is all part of saying Jews
2: you are going to be terrified. We don't care about you. We're going to do what we want. There is, it doesn't defy logic, Dominic, if you accept, if you finally, if we look at it and we say to ourselves, finally, as I have had to do as a Jewish woman, say to ourselves, finally, it doesn't defy logic. There's don't wring your hands. You have to accept reality. Acceptance means looking at something for what it really is and saying, okay, what am I now going to do about this? Because that is essentially where we are. And if there, you know the answers to your own questions, Dominic. You know the answers to every question you ask, and I know the answers too. So the question to us is, we have a Jew-hating Judenhass mayor, and he is making life miserable for us, and he is flaunting that, and we are just wringing our hands and marinating. That's not going to help us. So the question is, what do we do? We know the truth. We don't have to say it's illogical. We know that it's part of the plan. It's part of the humiliation. It's part of terrifying us. So what are we going to do? What are we going to do as individuals and as a community, as a polity? What are we going to do? Because if I just wring my hands and feel like a victim and get angry, then I'm just going to decompensate. You know, I'm just going to be angry, and that anger is not going to go anywhere. I've got to do something positive. I'm going to the Israel Day parade. I've never done that before. I'm marching with the group of Sar-El. We are people who volunteer for Israel. I have dedicated myself to volunteering for the Jews and for Israeli people to support them in this time of need. And I also want to say that when I've done this, I have been overwhelmed and astonished at these places I go to volunteer. There are people coming from all over the world who are not Jewish and who are not evangelical. They're just good people coming from everywhere in the world and saying, I see what's happening and I have to do something. And I can't tell you how much that has meant to me to see this. It just, what I felt, you know, being with other Jewish people is one thing, but seeing how 30-40% of the people in our group, they said, oh yeah, you know, I'm from Italy, I'm from Spain, I'm from Holland. It's like, and why are you here? Are you Jewish? No, I'm not here. Are you religious? No, I'm here to help people because I see a terrible injustice. And I thought, wow, you know, it warmed our hearts. But the thing is, we have that ability. We just have to do it. Each and every one of us really has to do it. You know, and this comes from a place of after October 7th, I was in my room, lights out, not contributing anything, scrolling through the news. And it took an interview. It took my husband and son to say to me, you can't live like this. You're not helping anybody like this. And that was the truth. So I have to face the truth. And, you know, there's a wonderful article. It's by, if you don't mind my saying it, it's by a man called Avi Lewis. And he wrote an article called Dear World, I Don't Care. And it was about how we wring our hands and we try to contribute and we try to give to the world and we try to prove how good we are as Jewish people. And in the end, it doesn't matter. So now I have to accept that. I have to accept that hatred exists, and I have to turn my attention with all my heart and soul toward helping my people and helping good people everywhere in the United States who are being victimized by this kind of, not just against the Jews, but all the crime that these horrible crimes that are being committed also by illegal migrants and then being set loose on the streets. We must turn our attention strong toward doing something about this. That's where our attention has to go. But I no longer say it's illogical. I no longer say that I don't understand it. I no longer wring my hands. I accept it. I know who he is. I know what he is, and so do you.
3: Right. Well, Jackie, thank you for your comment. I don't want you to get upset. You know, try and not let it get to you. Of course I know what he is and who he is. I saw him a million miles away. Frankly, this is why I'm so upset at 7%. This, what you just said is exactly why I'm livid at 7%. because 7% thought this was a game. As long as he can shine in the media world, that's all that counts. Now he's running with his head between his legs, hiding out, and the rest of us are left to fix his mess. And Mamdani would have lost this election. And this is why I say, Jackie and everyone else, you can say whatever you want about Cuomo. And I probably would agree with you on much of it. The senior citizen stuff, disgusting, horrible. The sexual harassment allegations, not his finest hour. His lawyers subpoena issued for a GYN records of the women, not his finest hour, but we wouldn't be in this situation. So Jackie, please just do me a favor, hold your head high. So Jackie, I'm not one to run away from anything, and thank you, Jackie. Please hold your head high.
5: Thank you, Dominic.
3: Thank you, Jackie. I'm not telling you folks what to do. But if it were me, every time a Muslim group disrespected a Jewish group by praying in front of a school on the sidewalk of a school, I would have a group go pray right in front of the mosque. And I would force Mamdani's hands. Because you know he'd want to have you arrested on the spot. But if you call his hand, there's certain things he can do and can't do as mayor. So he can't have one group of people praying arrested while he let his own people walk totally. Here's what Jackie's correct about. If you don't stand up to this guy, he's going to steamroll you. And again, 7% is somewhere hiding after he sold 7%, sold all of us out. This was his time to get even for the world, even with the world, with the horrible advice and advisor closest to him. You should never have listened to anything that advisor had to say to you. Look at you now, 7%. And we're stuck to clean up your mess that you, 7%, created. And you won't even criticize the guy. You won't even criticize Mamdani. You completely sold out. Erica, line 3, Upper West Side. What's on your mind?
6: Hi, Dominic. Thanks so much for taking my call. I just also wanted to do a shout out. I love it when, I guess it's Judith from Brooklyn calls in. She always says something intelligent, and I love your show. My point is, I find it very menacing when a bunch of Muslim men are praying in front of an all-girl Jewish school. There is a book out called Easy Meat. It takes place in London. It's about a bunch of Muslim men who befriend and then wind up raping and making drug-addicted English girls. Now, that is a girls' school, and they are a bunch of men. They have no business there. As to your suggestion, praying in front of a Muslim place of worship, I think that's a great idea. That's all I have to say, but I do find that menacing. They shouldn't be doing that.
3: Right. Well, thank you. Thank you very much for the call, Erica. Let's see here. Let's go to Pamela, line 4, New Jersey. Pamela, what's on your mind?
7: There's something very strange going on because I was leaving the post office last week, and I went to get into my vehicle, and next to me, the passenger side door swung open, and there was an older Muslim woman, and she sits side saddle, and she starts praying with her eyes closed. And I'm like, excuse me, you know, I had to get in my car. And she ignored me, and of course, maybe she was deep in prayer, and I had to say it 3 more times, and then she just like gave me a look and went back in the vehicle, and I'm like, wow. Now, I've lived amongst Arabs very long time. I live in that part of New Jersey where there are a lot of Arabs, and I've never had that happen before, anything weird like that happen. And something's going on. I think they're being kind of told. I know they have to pray to Mecca. They have to position themselves in a certain way on the carpet or wherever they are. But I've never
3: Pamela, I don't mean to be insensitive here. I don't care who you're praying to. I'm sorry. You don't have a right for your convenience to inconvenience everybody else. I don't care who you are, and I don't care who you're praying to. You don't have that right to do that. Pamela, I got to take a break. I'm so sorry. I'm late. I'm late for a break. We see all the calls. You know, I've just had it. I'm tired of zipping my lips because, oh, Islamophobia, Islamophobia. No, who do you think you are? This is New York. This is New York. You don't get the right to come here and just take over and think you're going to do whatever you want to do. I don't care who the mayor is. The mayor has limitations as well. He may be your pal, but he's got limitations as well. Time for a break. We are coming right back.
0: It's Dominic Carter.
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11: Hank Shankoff, what about the police? 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
14: These are rogue judges. They have clearly activist agendas. And for the judge to come out and say that Kilmar Abrego Garcia cannot be re-detained, if you look at the background of what they're saying about this guy, this is the one, remember, who was sipping margaritas with Van Hollen, Senator Chris Van Hollen of Maryland down there in El Salvador. This is the one who the Department of Homeland Security says they have significant evidence of, first of all, beating his wife. She said it. It's in writing. Also, gang affiliations. That's what the Department of Homeland Security says. Also, human smuggling. You see him in that tape. Remember when he gets pulled over and happens to be all those people with him and tons of money, but no suitcases? There's some interesting stuff there for sure. And yet, these activist judges clearly are trying to send a message to the Trump administration that no matter what you have on any individual, even if it's right there in your face, too bad. We are going to block you tooth and nail. It's like death by a thousand cuts, so they could say, no, Kilmar Abrego Garcia didn't get taken out.
0: Rita Cosby, weeknights at 10.
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3: And the Tunnel to Towers Foundation, final thoughts of the day. You know, folks, and again, I, to a degree, I've been pulling my punches, right? But I'm not going to do it right now. So when Dinkins had been the mayor of New York City, I believe for a short period, Giuliani was running and the police were not happy with their contracts, or something happened. Within a matter of hours, days, there were 10,000 cops protesting at City Hall. Folks, it's hard to argue against numbers. Mamdani is taking your silence as compliance with his agenda. So he's taking your kindness as weakness. You have got to show him that you mean business. Dominic, what are you talking about? 3,000 people protesting in front of Gracie Mansion. You've got to show him numbers, because believe me, he's not playing with you. Look at his agenda. And I'll say again, this is why I'm so angry with 7%. I begged him not to run privately. I told him repeatedly, you have no chance in hell of ever being elected mayor of New York. But he didn't listen. And I'm going to be honest with you. Those of you that voted for Mr. Sliwa, you ought to be ashamed of yourself, because you put Mamdani in office. You, those of you that wasted your vote on Curtis Sliwa with all his antics, you put Mamdani in office. So you don't have a right to complain about anything. Let's continue with your telephone calls. Let's go to Harold, line 4, Florida. What's on your mind?
15: Well, let me get you on the Sorry.
3: No. If you're not ready, I'm moving on. Let's go to Larry, Staten Island. What's on your... Folks, if you call and you're on speaker, okay, Larry, wait. We're talking about serious things, Larry, and you want to talk about diet?
15: Well, I'm telling you, you opened this club last week.
3: But we're talking about... But Larry, right now we're talking about a city's survival. We're talking about a man in City Hall that, by all indications, appears to be anti-Semitic, and this is the leader of the city, and you want to talk about celery?
15: No, I don't want to talk about celery. I'm going to want to talk about an issue that was prevalent last week on your show.
3: Okay, but I'm going to say it for the last time, Larry. We're talking, there's a time for play, and then there's a time for serious issues. This is a time right now for serious issues. Do you have anything serious to say?
15: What, Dominic?
3: Do you have anything serious that you want to talk about?
15: Yeah, you got to get out and protest. And I got to say one thing. One thing I observed is that I've never seen so many protests against the mayor at the residence of Gracie Mansion than I have in the last 3 months. Nobody used to go up there to protest. It's always taken downtown, but it seems that people are now gravitating.
3: Wait. You said nobody should go up there to protest? I don't understand.
15: No. They didn't. And years gone by, they didn't. Now they're protesting there.
3: Right. And that's the way it should be. Thank you for the call, Larry. We can talk celery another time. Let's go to Randy, Manhattan, line 3. What's on your mind?
16: Hey, Dominic. How are you today?
3: I'm good. Please, I'm rushing for time. Go ahead.
16: Okay, SJP was outside my hotel. I had to deal with them face-to-face.
3: Wait, who was outside your hotel? I didn't understand what you said. Who was outside your hotel?
16: Was fine. The same people that Mamdani started his organization with in Bedouin. His ties to care and all the Islamists.
3: I got 10 seconds left. Please get to your point.
16: All right, my point is 10,000 Jews at Gracie Mansion. Shake the gates!
3: Okay, well, thank you for the call. 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I'm back live.
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20: Hey, I'm James Flippin, Bo Snerdly. James Golden will be here in just a minute or so.
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20: This out of San Diego, California. Cops responding to an active shooter near the Islamic Center of San Diego just over 4 hours ago. Calls first came in near noontime on the West Coast. Videos posted online show people running from the area and cops taking cover behind cars. Back in our area, the Long Island Railroad strike continues. We're hurtling toward a fourth day with no trains rolling, all while negotiations do continue. The MTA and five unions not in agreement over wages and health care benefits.
21: What do we want?
20: The National Mediation Board is involved. Union rep Kevin Sexton says the walkout didn't have to happen.
22: We're far apart at this point, and we feel it's unnecessary because we went through the process.
20: Jan Oliber, president and CEO of the Metropolitan Transportation Authority, which operates the railroad, contends the unions want taxpayers and riders to fund outsized wage increases.
23: We cannot responsibly make a deal that implodes the MTA's budget.
20: Salaries and health care, the big sticking points. Officials with those five unions called to meet with the MTA today. Workers at the nation's largest commuter rail system walked out midnight Saturday, but this is the first regular workday since that strike began. Now, this is perhaps a bit of a silver lining type thing, maybe just rationalization, but in 1994, when the Knicks won the Eastern Conference Finals before ultimately falling to Houston, LIRR workers went on strike that same spring. So with the Knicks back in the Eastern Conference Finals against the Cleveland Cavaliers, maybe we have some repeat history on both fronts. We know this strike already happened. Tomorrow, it's an 8 o'clock tip as the Knicks welcome the Cavs into MSG for Game 1 of the Eastern Conference Finals. And today we found out that a state judge has ruled certain evidence will be kept out of Luigi Mangione's trial for the murder of Brian Thompson, the United Healthcare CEO who was shot dead outside the Hilton Hotel in Midtown in what prosecutors have said was a politically motivated assassination. The federal trial that Mangione faces will have the evidence included. And that was sourced from a backpack where he was arrested in Altoona, Pennsylvania at a McDonald's. An investigation's underway after a woman under arrest gave birth in a Brooklyn courtroom. Samantha Randazzo was being arraigned on a drug charge late Friday night when her water broke and her newborn boy was delivered on a courtroom bench. This came just hours after the 33-year-old was discharged from a hospital. She was 9 months pregnant when cops arrested her the night before for possession of a controlled substance, but police say she was wearing baggy clothes and that she just didn't tell them that she was actually pregnant. President Trump says he's been asked by Middle Eastern leaders to hold off on a planned military attack against Iran that was set for tomorrow. In a post on Truth Social, Trump said the leaders of Qatar, Saudi Arabia, and the UAE told him serious negotiations are taking place. They do believe a deal will be reached, reportedly. And Trump says the deal would be acceptable to the U.S. and all Middle Eastern nations because it includes no nuclear weapon for Iran. That's been a total line in the sand that the president's been unwilling to budge on. And so he said he's told U.S. military leaders not to go forward with that attack tomorrow, but to stay on notice for a full, large-scale assault of Iran if a deal is not reached. The cruise ship at the center of the deadly hantavirus outbreak is back at its home port in the Netherlands. Boston-based travel content creator Jake Rosmarin, who was on board that virus-stricken ship, says learning of the presence of the hantavirus was definitely a big worry.
24: I was scared, and after that, I really didn't leave my cabin very much. It's been hard to work through it myself, but thankfully I have family and friends that are so supportive, and we do, if we request, have outside help.
20: Three people who were aboard the luxury cruise vessel MV Hondius, who became infected, died while at sea. Evacuation flights arranged for the rest of the passengers and most of the crew members. Some did stay on board for the voyage home. In the U.S., 18 evacuees are now marking their first full week under quarantine, with 16 at the National Quarantine Center in Nebraska and 2 in Atlanta. Evacuation orders and warnings are in place due to a 10-acre brush fire threatening buildings in Simi Valley, California, going out to the West Coast. The Sandy Fire burning dry fuels, winds of nearly 40 miles per hour reported. And this video from the scene shows multiple homes burning. Outside agencies now sending equipment and resources to battle that fire. And Senator John Cornyn of Texas has filed legislation that would bar immigrants who support Sharia law from entering or remaining in the U.S.
1: In Texas, my constituents have become increasingly alarmed at immigrant enclaves that seek to adopt Sharia law.
20: He says the measure is part of a broader effort to defend constitutional protections as the nation approaches its 250th anniversary. If passed, it would deny immigration benefits to non-citizens who support what Cornyn has called anti-American activities. And here's the 77 WABC weather forecast. Tonight, mostly clear skies expected with a low near 71 and a breeze. Tomorrow, mostly sunny, getting up to 93, and there will be a breeze out there. Wednesday, showers, maybe a thunderstorm in the later afternoon, getting up to 94. 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I'm James Flippin here in the newsroom. Bo Snerdly's Rush Hour next.
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5: If you missed Joe Concha, here is what you missed.
6: James Comey, he's a weird dude. This is somebody who hates President Trump with a visceral fashion. And now to put up a threat like that on social media, legally, I can't speak to whether this will hold water as far as this indictment is concerned. But again, it's just so disturbing. That-

0: primary elections were held in Louisiana. Now, they have to do the congressional elections primaries at another point because the districts are being redrawn. Liberals are still having a cow about that. You know, oh, by the way, I'll get back to Cassidy in a minute. Carlos, did you watch the march over the weekend? Say what? Did you watch the march? Huh?
1: What march?
0: Oh, you don't know. Where's Philip? Philip, did you watch the march over the weekend?
2: What march?
0: Hold on. TJ, did you watch the march over the weekend?
3: What march?
0: What march? You people. You people. We had one of the biggest civil rights marches since the 1960s over the weekend. A whole bunch of liberals went down to Selma, Alabama, where the original the big march at the bridge where John Lewis and civil rights protesters were beaten up by white Democrat cops, and they wanted to recreate the moment again. They've done it before, but they wanted another march. So they held a big march in Selma, and then they went to Montgomery, Alabama, and they talked about how Republicans are stripping their right to vote, and we will overcome again, and again, and we overcame, but we're going to overcome again. And you didn't watch the march. It was a milestone in civil rights history. It was the reignition of a movement to help the oppressed lift the shackles that had been placed on them, to tear apart the chains of Republican oppression, to stand up and take a firm stand for liberty and for justice. It was a march for the ages. It was a march for freedom, for liberty. It was a march to declare once and for all that even though we have overcome, it wasn't enough come. And we're going to overcome again and keep coming until we overcome finally once and for all with the biggest overcome of history. And you weren't watching it. I'll be darned. Man. Bill Cassidy lost over the weekend, too. Let's listen to Bill We're going to have some overcome. For those of you that missed the overcome in Selma this weekend, we have some overcome for you. So we'll delve into that so you can be up to speed. Bill Cassidy lost. He gave a concession speech. And that's cut two. And I think his concession speech exactly illustrates why. Let's listen to a part.
4: I've been able to participate in democracy.
0: And when you participate in democracy,
4: Ian. Sometimes it doesn't turn out the way you want it to. But you don't pout. You don't whine. You don't claim that election was stolen. You don't find a reason why. You don't manufacture some excuse. You thank the voters for the privilege of representing the state or the country for as long as you've had that privilege. And that's what I'm doing right now.
0: I've had the privilege of being part of democracy. And when you lose, you don't say, well, the election was stolen from me by Democrats. Yeah! Even though the election was stolen by Democrats, we moderates, we rhinos don't care about any of that. All we care is about being friends with our TDS bunnies who hate Trump. And I hate him, too. I've hated Donald Trump from the beginning. And so I'm not going to sit here and say the election was stolen because I can't. Because I know the people in my state, really, how bad was it?

0: It was bad. The people of Louisiana spoke and they participated in democracy too. And the people are, let's listen, I know what we can do. Y'all want to hear how bad it was for old Bill Cassidy? Well, here's what we can do. We can check in with that fella from CNN, that Harry fella that always talks about the numbers. And let me tell you how bad it was for Bill Cassidy participating in democracy in Louisiana over the weekend.
1: I'm back. And this is sort of just going back through the archives to see how bad Bill Cassidy did. He got 25% of the vote, okay? I went back and I looked at every single non-appointed senator. This, in my mind, was the worst primary showing ever, at least since the end of World War II. That is how badly Bill Cassidy did. He did worse than every single one. Getting 25% of the vote for a senator in a primary, it's literally unheard of, and that is because, of course, Donald Trump endorsed against this guy.
2: Look, if you can find a different case of this, Harry looked at every single one and thinks it's the worst, send us. You know,
1: Tweet us.
2: If you, is Twitter still a thing? I don't know.
1: You're Xing us, I guess.
2: In any case, so President Trump endorsed an opponent here. How does President Trump do in general when he endorses a Republican primary?
1: You know, we've quoted the movie Good Burger every single time, basically, when we've done this. When, in fact, you go against President Trump, you go in the grinder, and you could just see this. Times Trump endorsees have won in GOP primaries. It's about 95% each of the last four cycles. Now, I will note, you know, sometimes he endorses and there's no real challenger. But even in those cases, the challengers to the incumbent have won a majority of the time as well. And one of the key reasons why that is right is you look at Trump's approval rating within the GOP, 21st century own party approval. At this point in term two, he's still at 83%. That's more popular than Obama was with Democrats, way more popular than George W. Bush was with Republicans back in 2006. So the power of a Trump endorsement is still sky high. And we'll see tomorrow if that happens with
0: Thomas Massey, who's up for a vote today. Now, folks, don't expect Massey to go down as hard. And you have, by the way, Trump called out that young woman, Lorraine Boebert, out of Colorado, who was campaigning with Massey. And there have been a few others. Rand Paul was campaigning with him. So, but he definitely, Donald Trump over the weekend, called for a primary challenger to step forward for Boebert's seat. I hope the primary challenger comes out of a movie house somewhere with sticky fingers. James Golden, Snurd Lee. Tavares leads us off. Nice choice there, Carlos. Tavares, I believe Butch may have passed this year. Butch Tavares, born in 1953, from Tavares. So many hits, this one of their big ones. In the year 1976. James Golden is nearly coming back, short delay. Do not go away, please. Please, please, we beg you. Please don't go.
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9: Westbound 27 has delays into Green Hollow Road with an accident reported, then heavy through Watermill and Southampton into Tuckahoe. Westbound Flanders Road slow by the Big Duck and building into the Riverside Roundabout. Main Road busy both ways into Cross River Drive. West Main Street's heavy Manor Road to Edwards Avenue. LIRR on strike and it's suspended. From the WLIR Traffic Desk, I'm Lisa Ritchie.
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12: 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It comes after one earlier this week, another one, saying that the National Guard should not be under the authority of the federal government in California, that it should be under the authority of Gavin Newsom. These are rogue judges. They have clearly activist agendas. And for the judge to come out and say that Kilmar Abrego Garcia cannot be re-detained, even if it's right there in your face, too bad. We are going to block you tooth and nail.
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13: James Golden, known popularly as Bo Snerdly.
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13: Rush.
0: Yes, ladies and gentlemen. Carlos asked me a great question as we were coming back. about the what exactly was in the backpack that can't be introduced now and evidence. And I like to say that because it sounds like a liberal, like Ocasio-Cortez and all these liberal. And okay, so and I'll answer the question. A gun magazine, and a cell phone, and a passport, and a wallet, and a computer chip of some sort. All that cannot be admitted into evidence. But you know what? They don't need any of that stuff. They got him. And anybody that doesn't know they got him, and even if they exclude it, the jurors know about it anyway, unless they've been on planet Mars. Come on already. Just saying. Let's deal in realism. All right, so the big march, civil rights march, you know who was down there? One of the seditionist six, and she went on, she and Pete Buttigieg over the weekend were trying to prove that they really care about civil rights and black people. So here's that lady, the CIA front for a congresswoman, that Mylène Stansbury of New Mexico, cut six. Here she are. Here she is.
14: Good afternoon, Montgomery.
15: Yeah.
16: Good afternoon, Montgomery.
14: Melanie Stansbury, New Mexico's first congressional district, and I am here in Montgomery and in Alabama today because, as was said this morning when we had the honor of joining our faith leaders in Selma for a church service this morning, we may have been knocked down, but we are not knocked out.
15: That's right.
14: And so we are here in the birthplace of the civil rights movement on, as one of the preachers said, sacred ground soaked in prayer, tears, and blood, to make it clear to the American people that we are not going back.
0: We are not going back. So where is this? Excuse me for just being so crude, ladies and gentlemen, because generally I don't. Where is this white girl, CIA agent? Where is she think she's not going back to? Is she not going back to the CIA? Is that what it is? Because where has she ever been before? We are not going back? When was she ever back? When did anybody deny her a right to vote? And the black people there are not being denied the right to vote. We are not going back. You were never there. Spook. Spook. That's what they call CIA agent. I'm not making any racial. That's what they're called. You know, spooks. You were never there, spook. And then there's Pete Buttigieg from Indiana. We'll get to him. But we got to move on because there is some other stuff we definitely have to get to, including Mandami with one of the best quotes of his career. We'll be back.
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18: Extra. A Detroit man accused of a 1993 murder has been arrested by U.S. Marshals in Panama. 56-year-old Richard Weirstein, who is also known as Joseph Stavros, allegedly killed his 23-year-old roommate, Rodney Barger, on September 15th, 1993.
19: He's very crafty, cunning. He's a liar. You know, he's believed what he said and had a whole new life.
18: That's Assistant Chief Deputy U.S. Marshal James Allen discussing Weirstein's discovery and arrest in Panama. Barger was the lead singer of the punk rock band Cold as Life, and Weirstein had been arrested several times since then, but under different aliases. His true identity was not known. Weirstein got married in Panama after fleeing to that country around 20 years ago.
19: He had roots in Panama and kind of just lived a new life and thought that he would never be caught.
18: I'm James Flippin, and this is the Worldwide News Network.
20: If you missed Bo Snerdly, here's what you missed.
0: Who among us doesn't have failures? You can count to maybe one, depending on your spiritual religious point of view, or two or three or more, depending on what it is you study spiritually. But those beings that inhabit this plane, whether in Christianity you believe it's Christ, whether you believe it's Buddha, whether you believe it's the 10 Sikh gurus, whoever it is, those individuals are rare. that come here, enlightened souls. All of us have stuff with us. We're human. And some stuff is more profound than others. So yeah, I loved Robert Byrd. And I think that a lot of times we get caught. Wait a minute, I'm getting a text. Uh-oh, I think it's from Princess Di. Oh, goodness gracious. She just sent me a Robert Byrd quote. See, this is dangerous. Rather I should die 1,000 times and see old glory trampled in the dirt, never to see it rise again, than to see this beloved land of ours become degraded by race mongrels. A throwback to the blackest specimen from the wilds. That was Senator Robert Byrd in 1944, opposing integration. Yeah, he's a Democrat. Same Democrats as George Wallace standing up there talking about segregation now. Segregation's ever. Which is, by the way, what the black, what the Democrats still practice in public schools. Just so you know. They haven't really changed as a party that much. Except now they do it on economic grounds, they claim. He's vile man. He was a, that was vile.
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21: LIRR riders trying to figure out the best way to get into the city amid a worker walkout.
22: I can't drive, so there's no way for me to get to school. Yeah, there's no subway, there's no bus. It's way too hard. And I think I use it to like go like in Queens too, like not just to the city, so that would be really annoying.
21: The MTA says it's running a limited number of buses from 5 train stations to subway stops in Queens, but those seats will go to essential workers, everyone else out of luck. Meanwhile, Long Island Railroad workers, they're back on the picket line.
23: Everybody knows due to the inflation of the situation we're in right now with gasoline and food and taxes and everything, we need to have real wage earnings in order for people to survive. Until recently, they really haven't been taking things seriously, and unfortunately, this is why we're here we are right now.
21: Governor Hochul says a deal needs to be made ASAP.
24: I value your labor, and I believe that you deserve fair wages and benefits. But this strike has put all that at risk.
21: Around 300,000 Long Islanders use the LIRR every day. Absolute madness in the watch world. Natalie Rodriguez reports on the Royal Pop shopping riots.
25: The highly anticipated Audemars Piguet X Swatch Royal Pop collection launched over the weekend, triggering mass chaos all around the world, including in South Florida. Hundreds of eager shoppers crashed through security barriers at the Aventura Mall and Lincoln Road boutiques, forcing police to step in and shut down the release. Globally, the scene was even wilder with riot police deployed from Milan to Paris and pepper spray used at a Long Island mall as resale value skyrocketed. Swatch confirms more watches are on the way, reminding frantic buyers that this sought-after collection is not limited edition. Natalie Rodriguez, Miami.
21: And that's news for Long Island on WLIR, Long Island's most listened to radio station. I'm Noam Layden.

0: Okay, let's get to, we have to get to this quote from Mondami today. Folks, just brace yourselves for this. Here is Mamdani, mayor of New York, citing cut 14, citing one of the greatest presidents of all time. And here you go.
1: I cannot help but think of the words of our 40th president, Ronald Reagan. He famously said, the nine most terrifying words in the English language are, I'm from the government and I'm here to help. It's a good quote, but I disagree. I think nine more terrifying words are actually, I worked all day and can't feed my family.
0: So, that was Mondami quoting Ronald Reagan, the nine most terrifying words. I'm from the government, I'm here to help. No, he says, the most terrifying words are, I've worked all day and I can't feed my family. Mayor Mondami, you seem to miss the central point. The people that are saying, I have worked all day and I cannot feed my family are saying it because prior to that, someone from the government came, like you, to help them. I'm from the government and I'm here to help. And they have ended up in a situation where they cannot feed their family on their labor. Now, if you think that's hyperbole, I have news for you. It is not. If you look at the situation, why people can't keep what they earn, it is because greedy government officials such as yourself take it from them. If you look at why people in the middle and lower middle class can never build generational wealth, look at the rules that you put in place to keep them poor, such as taxation, such as the over-regulation that you put on starting a business and keeping businesses from flourishing, such as the massive welfare state that you Democrats, because you're from the government and you're here to help, have turned every city into. Magnets for welfare, for people in many cases that don't even belong in this country. And you wonder why the citizens complain. I've worked all day and I can't get ahead. Look at the sheer list of regulations that you have to comply with put by your government liberals who were here to help. Ronald Reagan was and is right. The nine most terrifying words to many people is, I'm from the government and I'm here to help. And they have created the very situation that you are complaining about, Mr. Mondami, but you are too blind in your socialism to realize it. And you're just compounding the program because now you're from the government and you claim to be here to help. And all you are doing is driving wealth, jobs, energy out of New York and putting in its place a bigger and bigger welfare state that cannot sustain itself. And you have people across the pond. Let's get to this. We got Mondami. Get Pallone. Democrats elected this guy in New Jersey. I just want you to hear your New Jersey congressman, Frank Pallone. Here he is. Number 15. Right after Mondami, Frank Pallone.
2: I do not think we should fund ICE at all. I vote against funding for ICE. And at the same time, we do need a pathway to citizenship. You know, I've co-sponsored legislation that says that if you've been here so many years, if you paid your taxes, if you haven't gotten in trouble with the law, then you should be on a pathway to become a citizen.
0: So that's your New Jersey guy. Oh, let's get rid of the law enforcement. Let's keep all the illegals and, in fact, make them citizens because they're illegal. He's from the government, and he's here to help, Mr. Mondami. And what they're doing is destroying not only this country, but this nation. Now, The View, with this woman who I cannot believe is a real lawyer, Sunny Hostin, cut 8. Here's Sunny.
3: And I see this as a great opportunity for the Democrats to show the American people that they are here for affordability. They are here for health care. They are here for education. They are here for making people's lives better. This is a huge opportunity, despite the fact that they're trying to gerrymander the heck out of this country and take away the black vote.
0: I want to play that one more time, and I want you to pause it, please, when I just say pause it, and then we'll continue it. Let us begin with Sonny Hostin from The View one more time, please.
3: And I see this as a great opportunity for the Democrats to show the American people that they are here for affordability. They are here for health care. They are here for education.
0: Stop it. I see this, she's talking about this week, as a great opportunity for the Democrats to show that they are here for affordability and they aren't here for health care. Right? Affordability and health care. Who are the people that have protested every dollar that you have in your pocket this year that wasn't there last year, meaning tax cuts? Democrats. Who are the people that ran up inflation through the roof? And I understand right now we're dealing with inflation coming up again because of the Iran situation. That is temporary. But who ran it up? Democrats under Biden. Worst inflationary run since, I believe, the end of World War II in terms of the numbers spiking, since the war economy. Okay, and then she says, and we're here for health care. Does anybody ever ask the question why Democrats are still here for health care after they claim to have fixed health care? Continue. Let's continue.
3: They are here for making people's lives better. This is a huge opportunity, despite the fact that they're trying to gerrymander the heck out of this country and take away the black vote.
0: She also said they were here for education, and they're here for, you know, all this business. Folks, the civil rights movement was in the 1960s. We were approaching 2030. 2030 will be here before you know it. Okay? We're 30 years almost, we're 40 years away. So for the last 60 years, Democrats have been overcoming. And then they overcame. And we got everything with Democrats. You got, which is ironic, Democrats are now fighting to retain segregation. The civil rights movement was supposed to be to fully integrate and take advantage of America's opportunities. Now, Democrats are fighting for segregation. They want to keep race-based districts segregated. Keep the white folks over there and keep the black folks over here. Keep the Asians over there. Keep the Hispanics over there. Keep all of that segregated. So today's Democrats are doing what they've always done. They're Confederates. They're fighting for segregation. They want to be separate and apart. But here's the thing. Everything that these Democrats are saying they are fighting for, like Sonny here says, they were supposed to have accomplished already. Obamacare was supposed to fix everything with health care. It's exacerbated it. She says they're fighting for education. Does anybody want to argue that black kids in America have a better education now than at any other point in history? No. Who runs black in black districts, who runs it? It's Democrats. We haven't even talked about crime. We haven't talked about the murder rate. We haven't even talked about the true affordability crisis in business. We haven't talked about the conditions of these neighborhoods. They overcame. They took control. And now they're still trying to overcoming what they overcame. Yes, they came. They saw, they overcame. They overcame, and now they're trying to overcome what they overcame. We got to go to a break. Oh, man. This is such a good one, too. Rick Wakeman has a birthday today. English keyboardist, songwriter, television radio presenter. He was also in the Yes group during the classic Yes lineup. And then he went on his own solo career, which is brilliant. Rick Wakeman, happy birthday. James Golden Snerdly, overcoming the overcame.
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12: Here's the truth. Nobody wants to deal with the truth. President Biden should have never been elected president of the United States. Oh, go get me Kamala Harris. She's going to take me to the White House. There's a reason, President Biden. I think going back to 88, when you tried to run, and it never worked for you. And if you had never been the president of the United States, this family in tremendous pain and tremendous agony, these two parents and her sister will never, ever be the same again. And if you hadn't been elected, Biden, this child probably would be alive wrapping up her freshman year. Now, Mom Donnie. So you had the incident in Brooklyn. The Brooklyn Narcotics Unit, buy and bust, they believe they got the right guy. It was the wrong guy in a liquor store. It gets very physical. We haven't seen part one of the tape, only part two. The man is punched numerous times in the face, but of course, you should not have resisted, sir. Please don't resist. So now there's an update. Mom Donnie hates the cops. These two officers are on desk duty. They've lost their guns, their badges. Mom Donnie swoops in and has disbanded the entire unit.
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0: Now, here's James Golden.
3: Ladies and gentlemen, it is time for the clip of the day. The clip of the day today is from L.A.
4: Also on homelessness, at the pantry earlier this week, you were talking about comprehensive health care for the unhoused. Right. And you talked about how many of the unhoused, because of their meth use, lose their teeth.
5: That's right.
4: Who would pay for the dental care for the unhoused?
5: When I say comprehensive health care, it's actually what people can get from Medi-Cal. The problem is that the linkage isn't made with the people and the services.
4: So that would be taxpayers? System,
5: well, we already pay for it. It's already paid for.
3: Did you understand any of that? The problem is with the linkages of the taxpayer and the unhoused. And here, and the newscasters go along with this nonsense. And the you talked about the dental care and the toothlessness of the unhoused. Unhoused toothlessness. The problem that we have is the linkages. These people are definitely on another planet, my friend. Karen Bass, Los Angeles. The bottom line is, of course, you, the taxpayers, will pay for the meth addicts to have new teeth. Well, I need some new teeth. Lily Bonick there trying to relate. You got teeth? My friends, we leave you with this today. Sir Elton John, last year on this day, described the UK government as absolute losers. He said he felt incredibly betrayed over plans to exempt technology firms from copyright laws. He said that if the ministers went ahead to allow AI firms to use artist content without paying, they would be committing theft, thievery on a high scale. Elton John said Prime Minister Sir Keir Starmer needed to wise up. He said the technology secretary, Peter Kyle, was a bit of a moron. Yeah, just exempt the technology companies from copyright laws. Brilliant. Sir Elton John. My friends, may God bless, protect each and every single one of you, your families, your loved ones. Love and gratitude, my friends, for your being here with me, allowing me to be with you, especially when I have sciatica. And I may not make sense. God willing, we are back tomorrow. Until then, my friends.

0: jump into the Constitution a little bit today as well. I want to keep trying to touch on some of our history and our greatest documents. 250th anniversary, but of course we've been doing that for 20-some years. Explain this one to me. From Reuters, Pakistan has sent thousands of troops, jet squadrons, to Saudi Arabia during the Iran war. Now remember, this country is supposed to be the mediator between us and Iran. The deployment is described as a substantial combat-capable force intended to support Saudi Arabia's military if the kingdom comes under further attack. Pakistan has deployed 8,000 troops, a squadron of fighter jets, and an air defense system to Saudi Arabia under a mutual defense pact, ramping up military cooperation with Riyadh, even as Islamabad serves as the main mediator in the Iran war. So it's the mediator with Iran and us, which is absurd to begin with. And now it's providing 8,000 troops, fighter jets, and one defense system to the Saudis to protect them from Iran. It's never good for these things to keep going on and on and on. And we have a deal, we don't have a deal, we have a deal, we may get a deal. I'm just saying, it's much better just to end this regime. Folks, if you're turning 65 or you're older, then I know you're like me and getting bombarded with Medicare spam. It's annoying and confusing. 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
2: 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There's a crash on the Bronx River Parkway southbound at exit 6 in the left lane. In New Jersey, west on Route 3 at Ridge Road, a collapsed manhole has the right lane blocked, and delays on the JMZ trains both ways because of a track fire. That's 77 WABC Traffic and Transit. I'm Lisa Ritchie.
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5: The Monday morning commute really stunk on Long Island. The Long Island Railroad strike had stretched into its third day, and riders had to find alternate ways to get into the city.
6: Even though some LIRR commuters say it's taking them twice as long to get to where they need to go, they refuse to drive.
7: Between the congestion pricing, parking, wear and tear on my car, having to actually stay alert and drive. I won't.
8: The traffic, the parking, it would take me half of my day.
6: The MTA is offering limited shuttle bus service from just a handful of Long Island Railroad stations and making drop-offs to subway lines in Queens. MTA officials say they intend to issue prorated refunds to monthly ticket holders for each business day service is suspended. In New York, I'm Natalie Migliori.
5: The Knicks now know who their opponent will be in the Eastern Conference Finals. The Cleveland Cavaliers defeated the Detroit Pistons Sunday night, punching their ticket to the Conference Finals. And the Knicks will host the Cavs in Game 1 of that series Tuesday night at the Garden. New York Congresswoman Alexandria Ocasio-Cortez took part in a voting rights rally this past weekend in Selma, Alabama. Crowds gathered Saturday at the Edmund Pettus Bridge, where an infamous civil rights protest was held in 1965, and protesters were marching in opposition to Republican efforts to eliminate majority black districts across the South amid the redistricting effort. AOC among the thousands there, as a rally was also held in Montgomery, Alabama.
9: There was no democracy in America until every human being born here was guaranteed and protected the right to vote.
5: New Jersey Senator Cory Booker also attended. And that's news for Long Island on WLIR, Long Island's most listened to radio station. I'm James Flippin.
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3: Hey, I'm James Flippin. Welcome into our Midtown Manhattan newsroom. An active shooter situation in San Diego, California today left two suspects dead and three adult victims dead at the mosque, as this happened at the Islamic Center of San Diego, where an elementary school does operate. Cops say all kids safe, unharmed as a result of this attack. It is an Islamic school, as you might imagine, pre-K through third grade. And video posted to social media shows people running from the scene. Little kids rushed from the scene under the cover of police who have their guns out, and even cops taking shelter behind cars in spots. Now, given the nature of the setting where this happened, the potential for the Islamic nature of the center to be a motivation, this story will be closely watched in terms of follow-up. The early word is that the suspects are just teenagers. Back in New York, the Long Island Railroad strike continued in day three, and outside of MTA headquarters in Lower Manhattan, union members gathered and called out Governor Kathy Hochul by name. Saying it's a union town here in New York. And the governor, Hochul, for her part, released a video from MTA headquarters.
4: I'm at the MTA situation room where we're monitoring this, basically our third day of a strike. What we've done in advance is prepare all kinds of alternatives for our commuters to get to work safely and as close to on time as possible. I do want to thank the thousands of New Yorkers who heeded our request to stay and work from home. I thank their employers.
3: And she said that made the transit chaos not as bad as it could have been, the fact that so many people can telecommute these days. The negotiations will continue here to try and hammer out a deal. Union members are in line for a raise, but they want it to be a bigger raise than what the MTA is offering. Healthcare benefits, also a factor. Reports say even if a deal is reached tonight, service would be spotty tomorrow, as it takes a while to get the whole system ramped up again. President Trump says a planned military attack that would have gone off tomorrow against Iran has been held off. Taken to Truth Social, Trump said he heard from the leaders of Qatar, Saudi Arabia, and the United Arab Emirates, who told him that serious negotiations are underway and that a deal could be reached to have a lasting peace in that war. And Trump says if a deal is reached, it would be acceptable to the U.S. and all Middle Eastern nations, and that it would include no nuclear weapons for Iran. We told you about the active shooter today in San Diego. Well, also in Southern California, mandatory evacuation orders have been put in place as the Sandy Fire in Simi Valley is 0% contained, threatening entire neighborhoods. It's grown well past 180 acres. Broke out on a dry hillside today in an area full of mountainous brush that surrounds homes that are valued in the millions of dollars. Elon Musk's lawsuit against OpenAI and Sam Altman has been tossed after a California jury found that Musk waited too long to file that lawsuit. He had accused Altman of reneging on a promise to keep OpenAI a nonprofit, and he says $38 million that he donated was misused for commercial purposes. Altman disputes that, says he made no such promise. In Idaho, the conditions of the crew members on a pair of jets that crashed during an air show have now been updated. Video has shown those two jets crashing at Mountain Home Air Force Base and the four crew members who ejected. One crew member received non-life-threatening injuries. The other crew members were unhurt and medically cleared. Amid the high-profile back and forth here in New York between Citadel CEO Ken Griffin and Mayor Zohran Mamdani, who posted a video calling out Griffin's penthouse. The word is Jamie Dimon, the CEO of J.P. Morgan, and David Solomon, the CEO of Goldman Sachs, will meet with Mamdani. And this as city officials have been trying to figure out a way to convince high net worth individuals to stay here in New York despite elevated tax rates. In terms of sports, the Knicks will face the Cleveland Cavaliers in the Eastern Conference Finals, and that'll start with Game 1 tomorrow night, an 8 o'clock tip at MSG. And we saw this report today. John Catsimatidis, our owner-operator at 77 WABC, sent it over. James Dolan, the owner of Cablevision Corp. and the owner of the Knicks and Rangers, may split both those teams into separate publicly traded companies. So it could be possible for anybody out there to potentially own a piece of the Knicks and Rangers if that comes to pass. Of course, I said Dolan's of Cablevision, but it's really MSG Corporation now. And over in New Jersey, Governor Mikey Sherrill is giving Garden State bars the option of adjusting and extending their hours during the World Cup tournament. Making that announcement this afternoon, she hoisted a pint at Mulligan's Pub, Hoboken's premier football and soccer bar. The owner says that's great news because FIFA matches are being played at unusual hours, sometimes in the morning. And so extending hours will mean a boost in alcohol sales. The World Cup begins June 11th with 8 matches, and the final will be played there in the Meadowlands at New York, New Jersey Stadium. Can't call it MetLife Stadium during the World Cup. FIFA says no, no, no. And then in terms of the weather forecast, overnight mostly clear, a low near 71. Tomorrow mostly sunny, hot, getting up to 93. Midweek, there is some rain in the forecast Wednesday, possibly a thunderstorm, but it's going to stay hot, a high near 94 on Wednesday. I'm James Flippin here in the newsroom. 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
5: It was a pleasure to be here at this building with a number of inspectors from HPD to ensure that these conditions are up to code. 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
6: Landlords, try to pay on landlords. 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This is the Stasi, East Germany, the Iron Curtain, looking at each other, ratting each other out. 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This is the communist dream. This is what it's all about. 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It's really wild to watch. 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This is scary stuff. 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
7: Here. 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
8: We have no update for you from the San Diego Islamic Center. We don't have the names of the 17-year-old and 19-year-old who killed the three people. One of them a security guard, two other men, and then murdered themselves, committed suicide. We don't have anything else. Isn't that weird, Rich? It's so weird. And we're going to have a guest in about 10 minutes, Senator Dave McCormick. Now, full disclosure, Dave McCormick and his wonderful wife are very good friends with me and my wife. We've come to really adore them. They're very, very nice people. He's doing a hell of a job for the state of Pennsylvania. I believe she's doing a great job for Google. All I know is, I meant Meta. What did I say, Google? Meta. And, well, what's Meta? Facebook, right? Who owns Facebook? Zuckerberg. So Zuckerberg owns Facebook. He owns Meta. Then you got a couple of guys that own Google. Is Google bigger than all of them? I know they're different. I guess once you've hit about 5 or 10 billion, it really doesn't matter. But nonetheless, these are fantastic people. They really are. And he's a great center, and he's very, very friendly with Fetterman. The two of them are very close. And you can see why. I mean, poor Fetterman's out there on his own, really. Now, I have to admit, I don't agree with him on 90% of this stuff, but this guy Gottheimer, isn't that how you pronounce it, Mr. Reducer? Gottheimer. I'm liking him more. Don't get me wrong. Don't get nervous, Republicans up there in Northern Virginia, in Northern New Jersey. I got it. But the guy's got some guts. He's taken on his party. Like Moskowitz is, excuse me, from Florida. He's taken on his party. And I bumped into him at the White House at the Hanukkah party. Boy, am I being stereotypical or what, Rich? But nonetheless, he was a very good guy. And he's a fairly moderate Democrat as far as Democrats go. You know, it's not like these Bernie Sanders types. So I wanted to point that out, too. Uh-oh. Let me see. I don't know if I... Let me do the Electoral College, maybe the third hour. When we don't have a guest, so I can go through it. And you're like, thank God. No, you're going to really want to know about this. Like, this is, first of all, this is my strength. Not the Electoral College per se. Every single word in the Constitution. You're in the right place at the right time. Every single word in the Declaration. You're in the right place at the right time. There's not a host that knows more about those documents, the history behind them, the men behind them, the Revolutionary War, the pre-Revolutionary War, technically, post-Revolutionary War. You're in the right place, and we're going to continue to share that information with you, as I have really throughout my career. But I want you to really understand the Electoral College, why it's so important, and why the Democrats are hell-bent on destroying it. So we'll save that for hour three, I think. That'll just whet your appetite. All right, Mark, come on. Seriously. Do things a little differently here, and people always come up to me, and they're very, very happy that we do. So Mondami's announcing his first city-owned grocery store. Yes, we're back at that in the Bronx today. In the Bronx today. Here we go. Cut four, go.
9: It is going to be a 20,000 square foot location, and its ambition is perfectly placed at the peninsula, which will house 740 units of 100% affordable housing by the time that it's fully built. And as we heard from Jeannie,
8: you know, we call that public housing. That's never been tried before, has it, Rich? And they're just beautiful. And so the people who get it for free destroy it because they don't have any investments in the place. They just figure it's theirs. Mayor gave it to them, stole money from somebody else. So you're going to have free housing and free food. How long can that last? And the only way he's going to be able to do any of that is because of what, America? Capitalism. Who's going to build the housing? We're going to get bureaucrats out of the Department of Widgets? No, I don't think so. Capitalism makes socialism possible. Don't get me wrong. Socialism is anti-capitalism, and it is destructive of capitalism. But without the products, the technology, the materiel, the techniques, and on and on and all, created by commerce, the market system, capitalism, there could be no socialism. There's nothing to redistribute. And that's what they find out. When you smother successful people, you destroy the innovation, you destroy the motivation, you destroy capital investment and R&D and all the rest. What do you get? Cuba. Poverty. Poverty. And these aren't theories that I'm giving you. They're realities with real human beings. And then when people get hungry and they get angry, what do you get next? Martial law. A police state. You lose your civil liberties because you exist for the government. Let me ask you a question. I'm serious about this. He's opening these government stores, right? Has he asked the potential customers what they want? Has he? What do you want in your government stores? He could care less. It's going to be this, and that's it. Martial law. A police state. You lose your civil liberties. Because you exist for the government. Let me ask you a question. I'm serious about this. He's opening these government stores, right? Has he asked the potential customers what they want? Has he? What do you want?

0: defend Taiwan against China, which is why the Chinese are pumping hundreds of millions of dollars into the United States to pay people to cause trouble at these demonstrations. They want Trump out.
1: Yep. No, great point.
2: He's too tough for them.
0: You bet. Yep. Much too authoritative. And you'll see Trump gain in April. I've been involved with that, as some of you guys know. And she will make a deal with Trump, I predict. And a deal will be good for the United States. So, and then you got the tax refunds coming in. That should stimulate the economy even more. The stock market should do okay. But you never know. But the president does have momentum, but it got to be clarified. And again, that is the weakness.
2: Bill O'Reilly, thank you for coming on this Monday morning. I can't believe we're halfway through February already. And we look forward to talking to you again real soon.
0: All right. 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
1: Thank you. Love it, Bill. Thank you.
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0: Yeah, it's a pleasure to have Dave McCormick on, Senator from Pennsylvania. How are you doing, my friend?
1: Hey, Mark, how are you?
0: Doing great. How's the wife?
1: Oh, she's... I can't keep up with her. She's running all over God's creations, but she's doing a great job, and I'm real proud of her. I'm still known around town as Dina Powell's husband.
0: Well, I know the feeling. Not that I'm Dina Powell's husband, Julie Strauss's husband. You understand what I mean.
1: I sure do.
0: So, Senator, you and Fetterman are pretty close, aren't you? Quite friendly?
1: We are. You know, he campaigned against me, and I didn't know him at all. I didn't know what to expect. And we met for the first time during the campaign at the five-year anniversary of the Tree of Life. And we both live in Pittsburgh. I live in Squirrel Hill, right around the corner from the Tree of Life. And we shared words. And then after the campaign, I went to see him. And we sat down and talked. And I think this near-death experience, Mark, with almost losing his life with that stroke, he said, listen, I don't have any appetite for the nonsense. He said, let's look for ways to help Pennsylvania together. Where we disagree, we'll disagree thoughtfully and just move on. And he has become a good friend. I really trust him and like him. And he's been, as you know, an incredibly strong voice for America's strength in the world, a supporter of Israel, and the strongest voice against anti-Semitism. And he and I have found a lot of common ground on those topics.
0: And, you know, he gave me his number, and I don't talk to him all the time, but every now and then, he's really quite down to earth, isn't he?
1: Oh, yeah. No, he's just what he thinks he says. And, he is unwilling to bend. He's unwilling to yield to the lunatics that are, you know, growing in influence in his party. And, he always says to me, he makes it clear. He said, I'm the senior senator from Pennsylvania. And he's just willing to speak out. And, you know, people ask me, what's he going to do? Is he going to be a Democrat or Republican? I've never asked him. I know is that, of the 50 states, I bet that we have one of the closest relationships. And, even though we're from different parties and we disagree on a lot of things, we've found a good path forward.
0: So we have another pause with Iran. I suspect it's not going to last forever, but you never know. What do you make of all this?
1: Well, first, I think people get lost in this, that you see the media and the rhetoric. We just have to start with what has occurred. Right. Number one, this is a regime that is the biggest sponsor state terror, killed more Americans than any other regime, was seeking a nuclear weapon, had said it wanted to kill the great Satan. After Midnight Hammer, what happened? They went back to rebuilding their ballistic missile program and they're restarting their nuclear program. And so this just couldn't stand. President Trump, in his term, Iran was going to have a ballistic missile capable of delivering a nuclear weapon into the United States. That is the reality. And they said they didn't have a ballistic missile that was capable. And then we saw them land a missile in Diego Garcia, 2,500 miles. So they were on that path. That's the first point. Second point, the campaign. We're in a new phase here. The first phase was, by any measure, wildly successful at destroying their missiles, their drones, their launchers, their manufacturing capability. You know, people are questioning the success of this. I was in the first Gulf War, which was said at the time, Mark, as you recall, this is the greatest, most successful war ever. That was 6 weeks. In those 6 weeks, we lost 90 aircraft. There were 200 Americans killed in action, including 7 of them that were from my unit. There were another 200 or 300 that were killed in training and in accidents. And there were another 300 or 400 that were severely wounded. And that was the most successful war. Well, this has been, by any measure, far more effective as a military campaign than that. But now we're at phase two, and we have to achieve the objectives, which is we've got to have the Iranians give up their enriched uranium, give up a path to a nuclear weapon, and the strait has to be open. And, you know, I think President Trump, in his heart, truly hopes that there was a peaceful path. I think we all know that we probably trust anything the Iranians would say, but I think he would pay for an off-ramp, and they have shown again and again duplicity, lying, an unwillingness to yield. And so, this, you know, unfortunately, we're going to have to go to another factor of using our military capability to accomplish those objectives. But I think the bottom line is, and I think the president's clear on this, we cannot have another path to a nuclear weapon, and we're going to have to solve that one way or the other.
0: Pardon me. Helps if I turn the mic on. Why do you think the Democrats, almost to a man or woman, are so outspoken and in very nasty ways about what the president's trying to do here? I mean, it seems so commonsensical to me.
1: Well, I think a couple of things. I mean, there's an enormous hypocrisy. Democrats have been saying for decades Iran can't have a nuclear weapon. Now confronted with the reality that they were on a path to a nuclear weapon, and a leader who for the first time is willing to have the courage to go take that capability away, they're doing a couple things. They're first of all saying that the campaign's not been effective. Second, it's almost like they're wishing for the president and America to fail. And, on my worst day, Mark, I certainly was no fan of President Biden or President Obama. I disagree with many of the things, but I certainly never wished for America to fail. I never wished for the president to fail. That's un-American. It's unpatriotic. And so I think this Trump derangement syndrome is a real thing. And I think anything he does, they want it to fail. And but in this case, this isn't like, you know, a change in the tax code. This is existential. If we fail at this and Iran gets a nuclear weapon, then we know what they're going to do with it because they've told us. And that's why it's baffling to me, too. I also think it reflects it's not a fringe. I think the mainstream of the Democratic Party is anti-Israel and anti-Semitic. And, you can't be someone who's pro-Israel and survive in the Democratic Party today. And, my friend John Fetterman is suffering the wrath of the lefties because of that.
0: I want to touch on that a little bit more when we return, Senator. And also, you've introduced the Unlock American Energy and Jobs Act. I want to get into that, too. We'll be right back with the great Pennsylvania Senator Dave McCormick.
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8: 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For most people, you know, if you get fired, it's more of a whisper. You know what I mean? Ooh, did you hear? What? Oh, yeah, let go. Laid off. You know? Ooh, really? What happened? Oh, You know, it's not on the front page of a paper. 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These are high-stakes gigs. High stakes that every time somebody gets fired, what happens? What do you think happens when they get fired? When they're told they have to leave, what do you think happens? Man or woman, the same thing happens. They cry. they cry. When they're informed, they start to cry. They blubber. 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
10: The National Mediation Board is stepping in to try to end the strike by employees of New York's Long Island Railroad.
11: The Long Island Railroad shut down for a third day after workers walked off the job over the weekend.
12: What do we want? When do we want it?
11: 3,500 workers joining the picket lines as contract talks with the Metropolitan Transportation Authority collapsed.
10: Officials from five unions called to meet with the MTA Monday. The big sticking point, workers' salaries and health care. Around 250,000 people daily rely on the railroad to commute between Long Island and New York City. This computer says it's all making things a lot more difficult.
13: I'm very stressed. My commute was so crazy today.
10: A Hempstead man faces charges related to a fatal overdose. Nassau County Police arrested 58-year-old Nathaniel Green Saturday night. He was reportedly in possession of a white powdery substance believed to be cocaine. Details of the fatal overdose were unavailable, but Green is charged with criminal sale of a controlled substance and possession. A Bellport man faces murder charges for the death of a woman found unresponsive at a Yaphank gas station. Police called to the Speedway on Horse Block Road early Saturday morning, and that's when they found 30-year-old Julianne Bachman of Bellport. Bachman, who was found injured inside a vehicle in the gas station parking lot, was taken to NYU Langone Hospital, where she was pronounced dead. And about 12 hours later, cops arrested Michael McHenry, who was arraigned Sunday. We mentioned the LIRR chaos, but at least along the roadways, things are a bit smoother. All westbound lanes of the Long Island Expressway back open after that big sinkhole opened up last week. And that's news for Long Island on WLIR, Long Island's most listened to radio station. I'm James Flippin.
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1: Everybody in this audience that follows politics knows about the long history of Joe Biden's racist remarks. 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
3: And I'm James Flippin in the 77 WABC newsroom. The Stone Zone will begin in just a few minutes. Out in San Diego, cops say two suspects are dead. Three adult victims have been killed at the Islamic Center of San Diego. That's according to local police. As the chief, Scott Wall, says the suspects were teenagers, he's calling the incident a community's worst nightmare, saying the 17 and 19-year-old shooters appear to have died from self-inflicted gunshot wounds. There is a pre-K through third grade Islamic school at this location, but there's no ongoing threat. The FBI now following up with its own investigation. San Diego Mayor Todd Gloria says the city is doing everything necessary to help that city's Muslim community feel safe. Of course, now President Trump has warned Iran that time is of the essence when it comes to making a peace deal, but a big attack that was prepared for tomorrow has been held off on word of progress.
4: There is now considerable concern in Washington that the U.S. may be moving towards resuming hostilities with Iran. It's been reported that President Trump will convene a meeting of his national security advisers on Tuesday in the White House Situation Room to discuss options. The president warned that the ceasefire with Iran that has been in place for nearly 6 weeks is on life support, and he gave it just a 1% chance of survival. On social media, he warned Iran that time is of the essence, and they better get moving fast to get a deal done.
3: Nick Harper with that report, and despite that saber rattling, the big attack that was prepared for tomorrow, as soon as tomorrow, has been held off. Representatives from Qatar, Saudi Arabia, and the UAE told the president serious negotiations are taking place. They believe a deal could be reached, a more lasting peace deal. Red flags are being raised following an Axios report claiming Cuba has stockpiled over 300 Russian and Iranian attack drones to hit potential targets, including maybe Guantanamo Bay, but also Key West, Florida. Cuba expert Dr. Andy Gomez says we need to remember this is not a confirmed threat.
5: There are many rumors running around, both here and coming from the island. We have to be very, very careful as to where we're getting the information.
3: And Dr. Gomez says the communist island would be making a grave mistake if it acted on any such threat to the U.S. or South Florida, for example, and lawmakers are now demanding accountability. Here in New York, some evidence will be suppressed in Luigi Mangione's state murder trial in the alleged killing of United Healthcare CEO Brian Thompson, who was shot dead outside of the Hilton in Midtown. One of Mangione's lawyers, Karen Friedman Agnifilo, reacted to the ruling to suppress evidence, including a loaded handgun magazine and a passport. This was outside of the courthouse this morning.
6: It's what we expected, and it's good.
3: The judge in the state trial ruled the search of Mangione's belongings at a Pennsylvania McDonald's was an unreasonable search. They argued that the items were unlawfully seized without a warrant from a backpack. Mangione faces the state charges, but also federal charges in the alleged assassination of Thompson. And the federal judge already ruled those items will be allowed in that trial. The Long Island Railroad strike hurtling toward its fourth day. Even if a deal can be made, it sounds like service will be spotty at best on Tuesday as a result of the system being totally paralyzed by this multi-day strike. Governor Kathy Hochul put a video up from MTA headquarters in Lower Manhattan where she thanked employers and workers for staying at home, working at home to try to avoid the worst of this chaos.
7: This helped this morning's commute go smoother than expected.